I saw the old man's face, front page obituary. He was a millionaire. He left his fortune to some guy he barely knew. His kids were mad as hell.

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0: My wife Kim insists we always bring the dogs with us on vacation, which is a real pain. But what happens if the family is all in agreement that the pet stays home, but the pet disagrees? We will travel to Pennsylvania to tell you that story shortly. And in just a little bit, it sure is nice to see what a love affair our foreign guests are having with America. We'll talk about that. And an iconic piece of sporting memorabilia.
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1: Here's your updated forecast from the Certified Transmission Weather Center.
2: Lows dip down to about 77 tonight under partly cloudy skies. Daytime highs approaching 96. Tomorrow, sunshine mixed with clouds at times. Lows level off around 76. Tomorrow night, partly cloudy skies. Temperatures a bit above average Friday and Saturday with highs in the mid-90s. Slight chance for storms Saturday. I'm Staff Meteorologist Jennifer Wojcicki.
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0: 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Cross your fingers. Follow me there at Rowdy Vision. And if you too were kind of late to this platform and you haven't quite figured it all out yet, don't worry. I'll post a link on my Facebook page. You can find that too at Rowdy Vision. So, what's up with my rowdy friends on social media today? Kenny's in a bad way. He just posted, my wife left me, saying I was too obsessed with sports. We were together for 7 seasons. Janie is at a bit of a crossroads today. She says, this is me deciding if I should be the bigger person or the bigger problem. And Andy has taken a stand, a firm stand at that. He says, if they don't want me to drink the whole bottle, they should make it easier to put the cork back in.
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0: 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But who are the villains that he has foiled, and what in the world did he do to them? And later on, that is a mighty long flight. 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
8: Lows level off around 77 tonight under partly cloudy skies. Daytime highs approaching 96. Tomorrow, sunshine mixed with clouds at times. Lows level off around 76. Tomorrow night, partly cloudy skies. Temperatures a bit above average Friday and Saturday with highs in the mid-90s. Slight chance of thunderstorms Saturday. I'm Staff Meteorologist Jennifer Wojcicki.
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0: In Jalisco, Mexico, there's an unidentified vigilante on the loose, and it's clear to me this guy had enough. He started targeting bike thieves in his neighborhood in his own special way by using duct tape to tie them to lampposts. And he must have been pretty good at it too, because several individuals have had to be rescued, and every single one of them had the word Ratero scrawled onto their foreheads with a magic marker. By the way, Ratero means robber in Spanish. Two men were taped to a street lamp with their mouths sealed shut too. Locals have started calling the unknown vigilante Mexican Batman. Meanwhile, north of the border, people like me are just calling him brilliant.
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0: Fox News host Laura Ingraham took viewers on a tour of documents in the National Archives, showing off a copy of George Washington's 1789 first speech to Congress, which, by the way, was less than 3 minutes long. Of course, I guess if a politician cannot tell a lie, it leaves very little else to say. The Homeland Security Secretary says the California border wall with Mexico is very near completion, and it is a massive construction project. You know, the last time this many bricks were put up in California, Shaquille O'Neal was standing at the foul line. Finally, the big celebration for our nation is coming up on Saturday. Do you realize that Americans will eat 1 billion hot dogs on July 4th? Which equates to roughly 8 pounds of real meat.
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5: My name is Heidi Dixon. Mom, Jackie Wolf, was the patient of interim hospice. I live in Texas, and after Mom got on hospice and I came back to Texas, interim was a huge lifeline for me in terms of information. Maria, the social worker, was a dream. Going every other week, sharing a picture and what Mom was doing and what was she saying and what was she looking forward to. And she brought us right into the room with Mom. And she said when she was planning to go next. And as a hospice worker in Texas, I was asking our social workers, are we doing this? This is amazing. She was so engaged with Mom and so connected the dots for us. That was invaluable. Aside from Mom's increasing comfort with the pain management provided by hospice, the social work connection and support, those were the two most visible benefits that I continue to be exceedingly grateful for.
6: 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Interim health care.
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0: I've got something for those of you who have interest in international travel. Qantas Airways says it is about to introduce the longest direct flight in the world next year. We're talking nonstop service between London and Sydney that could last up to 22 hours. Qantas says they will accommodate 238 passengers, but 140 of them will be sitting in economy class, which doesn't really sound like a luxurious international flight to me. It sounds like a prison sentence with beverage service.
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0: 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Just how big? 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
7: Lows level off around 77 tonight under partly cloudy skies. Daytime highs approaching 96. Tomorrow, sunshine mixed with clouds at times. Lows level off around 76. Tomorrow night, partly cloudy skies. Temperatures a bit above average Friday and Saturday with highs in the mid-90s. Slight chance of thunderstorms.

0: Storms
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0: We all know somebody that always seems to be sad, always seems to be down. The happiness in their life just seems to elude them. And according to the experts, that is completely avoidable. So how do you remedy this? Well, you got to follow some very simple steps. You got to believe in yourself. You got to be wise. You got to be friendly. You got to be intentional, and you have to just be. Now, I can't say I disagree with any of that. When you think about it, that does make a lot of sense. Though I do think there is one B that is a glaring omission, and that was to ensure happiness all the time. You need to be near a liquor

0: a blood test proved otherwise and the lawsuit against Jagger was dismissed. Now, they also did a blood test on Keith Richards and found the father was Jack Daniels. Finally, in NBA draft action, the Washington Wizards had their first player pick. The Utah Jazz had the second. Then the Kardashians traded up to get picks number 3, 4, and 5.
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Celebrate America's 250th. Is it birthday or anniversary? It's kind of a weird thing, right? What do you think? Let me know. Love hearing from each and every one of you.

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2: NBC News Radio, I'm Scott Carr. Team USA has defeated Bosnia-Herzegovina in the World Cup round of 32. The U.S. stifled them 2-0 in Santa Clara, California, marking the first time the U.S. has moved on from the first knockout round since 2002. The U.S. next faces Belgium for the round of 16 on Monday, July 6th in Seattle. England beat the Democratic Republic of the Congo in Atlanta today 2-1. Later, Belgium beat Senegal 3-2 in extra time in Seattle. A heat wave is impacting millions across the eastern part of the country. The most extreme temperatures seen so far are in the Great Lakes region today, with parts of Wisconsin, Ohio, Michigan, and Illinois all being impacted. Elsewhere, temperatures in Washington, D.C., and New York could hit the triple digits. New details are emerging about the daring mask-clad pair who climbed the spire at Manhattan's Empire State Building today. Liz Warner is there.
3: First thought to be protesters before revealed to be lovebirds, Yvonne Birkus proposed to Angela Nicolau 1,400 feet in the air prior to their arrest by the NYPD. At the top, they had unfurled a banner that read, "When the power of love beats the love of power, the world knows peace." The Russian natives are both experienced skyscraper climbers and performance artists. The couple lives in New York City and has over a million followers on social media.
2: Former Senate Majority Leader Mitch McConnell was reportedly found unconscious at his Washington, D.C. home on June 14th after a possible heart attack. Several outlets are citing emergency services audio from that day. The office of the 84-year-old Republican from Kentucky confirms he was hospitalized June 14th, but is not addressing the new reports. McConnell, who is retiring from the Senate at the end of this year, has not returned to the Senate since this latest health incident. At the box office, Minions and Monsters is looking to get off to a strong start this holiday weekend. The seventh installment in the Despicable Me franchise is projected to make $80 million over the five-day period. Scott Carr, NBC News Radio.
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4: Partly cloudy skies tonight with lows around 77. Southerly winds 8 to 15 miles an hour. Highs around 96. Tomorrow, sunshine mixed with clouds at times. Lows level off around 76. Tomorrow night, partly cloudy skies. Mid-90s Friday and Saturday, with a slight chance of thunderstorms Saturday. I'm Staff Meteorologist Ray Miller. Currently, it's 82 degrees.
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4: NBC News Radio, I'm Scott Carr. Team USA has defeated Bosnia-Herzegovina in the World Cup round of 32, stifling them 2-0 in Santa Clara, California, marking the first time the U.S. has moved on from the first knockout round since 2002. The U.S. next faces Belgium for the round of 16 on Monday. A heat wave's impacting millions on the eastern part of the coast as the 4th of July weekend approaches. The most extreme temperatures so far are in the Great Lakes region, affecting parts of Wisconsin, Ohio, Michigan, and Illinois. Forecasters say much of the East Coast will see dangerous heat levels on Thursday. Vice President J.D. Vance is indicating the U.S. could resume striking Iran if the ongoing 60-day ceasefire ends without a peace agreement. According to Vance, President Trump will not give that order unless he has to, and that it's up to the Iranians if America has to do more. Scott Carr, NBC News Radio.
5: Here's your updated WIBW forecast from the Certified Transmission Weather Center.
6: Partly cloudy skies tonight with lows around 77. Southerly winds 8 to 15 miles an hour. Highs around 96. Tomorrow, sunshine mixed with clouds at times. Lows level off around 76. Tomorrow night, partly cloudy skies. Mid-90s Friday and Saturday with a slight chance of thunderstorms Saturday. I'm Staff Meteorologist Ray Miller. Currently, it's 81 degrees.
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3: We had fun yesterday with the Urban Word Day. We did a little soccer slang, so I thought, let's just keep it going and do some soccer slang as the World Cup is going on, and we got a great one that is very important to today's games, if you will.
4: Now it's time for the Urban Word of the Day. The young have a vocabulary all their own, and we break it down for you. It's called the Urban Word of the Day.
3: All right, your Urban Word of the Day or phrase, park the bus. Park the bus. Tonight, or maybe it's already happened, you might be listening to this a little bit later, Bosnia is going to park the bus. They're very defensive. They're going to stay back. They're organized. They're just going to try to hit you on the counterattack. And they're going to park the bus in front of the goal, if you will, not the literal bus, the team, and make it so it's kind of one of those games where they're just going to try to defend until they win. So you're going to hear that. You can hear that today. The England game, Congo, they're going to park the bus as well. So park the bus, super defensive tactic that they use. Be prepared for that. That is what is coming today. Park the bus is your Urban Word of the Day.
4: That was the Urban Word of the Day. Now you know.
3: Yes, yes, yes, kids, we do know. There's no doubt about knowing. We absolutely know. How about last night? Was that incredible? If you didn't watch any of the games and you haven't been, shame on you. You should be. Secondly, watching Mexico City and Guadalajara and Monterrey and all of their major cities and small cities celebrate last night when they won was awesome. Watching everybody party in Oslo was awesome as Norway won. And France does what France does, as we all know. So there you guys go. 323-538-2423 at Chad Benson Show is your X, your Insta, your YouTube, right here on the Chad Benson Show. Coming up, hour number three of the program, little one-hit wonder Wednesday, abbreviated version. We've got a great interview with a wounded soldier who, as he says, will be celebrating his Sweet 16 when it comes to the day that changed his life on July 4th, 2010. We're going to talk to him. He's an amazing guy. Top of that, we got a little what's trending coming right at you. What is trending? And Bobby Bonilla Day. Bobby Bonilla Day. If you don't know what that is, you're about to find out what it is. And for many of us, it will frustrate us. But we should be proud to know that in a country like ours, that can happen here. Chad Benson Show.
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3: NBC News Radio, I'm Scott Carr. Team USA has defeated Bosnia-Herzegovina in the World Cup round of 32. The U.S. stifled them 2-0 in Santa Clara, California, marking the first time the U.S. has moved on from the first knockout round since 2002. The U.S. next faces Belgium for the round of 16 on Monday, July 6th in Seattle. England beat the Democratic Republic of the Congo in Atlanta today 2-1. Later, Belgium beat Senegal 3-2 in extra time in Seattle. A heat wave is impacting millions across the eastern part of the country. The most extreme temperatures seen so far are in the Great Lakes region today, with parts of Wisconsin, Ohio, Michigan, and Illinois all being impacted. Elsewhere, temperatures in Washington, D.C., and New York could hit the triple digits. New details are emerging about the daring mask-clad pair who climbed the spire at Manhattan's Empire State Building today. Liz Warner is there.
4: First thought to be protesters before revealed to be lovebirds, Yvonne Birkus proposed to Angela Nicolau 1,400 feet in the air prior to their arrest by the NYPD. At the top, they had unfurled a banner that read, "When the power of love beats the love of power, the world knows peace." The Russian natives are both experienced skyscraper climbers and performance artists. The couple lives in New York City and has over a million followers on social media.
3: Former Senate Majority Leader Mitch McConnell was reportedly found unconscious at his Washington, D.C. home on June 14th after a possible heart attack. Several outlets are citing emergency services audio from that day. The office of the 84-year-old Republican from Kentucky confirms he was hospitalized June 14th, but is not addressing the new reports. McConnell, who is retiring from the Senate at the end of this year, has not returned to the Senate since this latest health incident. At the box office, Minions and Monsters is looking to get off to a strong start this holiday weekend. The seventh installment in the Despicable Me franchise is projected to make $80 million over the five-day period. Scott Carr, NBC News Radio.
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5: Lows dip down to about 77 overnight under partly cloudy skies, southerly winds, 8 to 15 miles an hour. Highs level off around 96 Thursday, partly cloudy skies. Lows dip down to about 76 Thursday night, partly cloudy skies. Mid-90s Friday and Saturday, with a slight chance for storms Saturday. I'm Staff Meteorologist Ray Miller. Right now, 81.
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1: All right, let's find out what's trending on the interwebs on this Wednesday.
2: Lots of World Cup stuff. Victor Will is trending right now. Not in a good way. Co-founder of the one and only Village People's passed away today. Yeah, the Macho Man.
1: Macho, what's Trump going to do now? Macho, Macho Man.
2: Chad. Also trending, Kate Gosselin. Response to Colin's memoirs. She was K plus eight. Right? That's those people. Why are they trending? Supreme Court trending. Cara Delevingne. She's an actress. She's confirmed she has a romance with Amber Heard. And all I'm going to tell you is I heard at times that she's a crappy girlfriend or wife. Chad. France. Soccer. Olise, Mbappe, it's all on Yahoo. Democratic Socialist defeats 15-term Colorado incumbent, also trending on Yahoo. Trans athlete banned. Over to X, number one trending thing today. France, Mexico, last night. Amazing, if you watch the game. Bobby Bonilla Day. If you guys don't know what Bobby Bonilla Day is, we'll go over it really quick in a little bit, but it's a celebration of old Bobby there and his smarts, if you will. Tina Peters, Riley Gaines, Donald Trump, crypto, France, all things trending, and finally over to Google. Mexico, Ecuador, number one trending thing. Birthright citizenship, number two trending thing is France, World Cup, Mbappe, Olise. You guys get where we're going with this? Jason Statham is also trending. And maybe one of my favorite all time. 323-538-2423 at Chad Benson Show is your ex, your instant. Everything else right here on the Chad Benson Show. Trending headlines on Google. Explosive diarrhea, parasite outbreak, which is the name of my punk band. We're postmodern, post-punk, lots of hip-hop music in there. You guys will like it. All things trending in the magical world of Google. As I said earlier, it's Bobby Bonilla Day today in baseball. And if you don't know what that is, Bobby Bonilla, a great player, signed a massive contract back in the day with the New York Mets. And in 2000, they owed him $5.9 million when they released him. So they came up with a deal. Instead of paying him directly and immediately, Bobby said, hey, we got an idea. They negotiated a deferred payment, so the money will be paid guaranteed with an 8% annual interest rate if they deferred it. And they have. And every year on July 1st, he gets $1,190,000. And that will last all the way through till 2035. So his $5.9 million became $30 million over 25 years. Let's just say he's really smart about that. It's not unusual, but the way that this thing has worked is incredible. And modern-day stars, Shohei Ohtani, for instance, has much larger deferred payments with the way that the Dodgers did theirs. But, yes, while you're working hard today out there doing stuff, Bobby Bonilla is taking phone calls from sports people across the nation talking about his $1.19 million contract that he still gets and will get for 9 more years. What? Coming up, 4th of July, Independence Day. This guy went through hell and then some 16 years ago. We're going to talk to him straight ahead about his story and what he's doing now to bring awareness and to raise money. Chad Benson Show.
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8: NBC News Radio, I'm Scott Carr. The United States is moving on to the next round of the World Cup. The Stars and Stripes shut out Bosnia 2-0 from Santa Clara. Falaran Balogun netted a goal just before the half but picked up a red card early in the second. Malik Tillman doubled the lead for the U.S. with a precision free kick in the 82nd minute. Team USA will face Belgium in the round of 16 on Monday. Reports say former Senate Majority Leader Mitch McConnell was found unconscious at his Washington, D.C. home June 14th after a possible heart attack. Several outlets cite emergency services audio from that day. The 84-year-old Republican's office confirms he was hospitalized June 14th, but is not addressing the news. Another shocking trade dominated day two of NBA free agency. ESPN reports the 76ers acquired 2024 Finals MVP Jaylen Brown from the Celtics in exchange for nine-time All-Star Paul George and several draft picks. Scott Carr, NBC News Radio.
3: Here's your updated WIBW forecast from the Certified Transmission Weather Center.
9: Lows dip down to about 77 overnight under partly cloudy skies. Southerly winds 8 to 15 miles an hour. Highs level off around 96 Thursday, partly cloudy skies. Lows dip down to about 76 Thursday night, partly cloudy skies. Mid-90s Friday and Saturday with a slight chance for storms Saturday. I'm Staff Meteorologist Ray Miller. Right now, 80.
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0: NBC News Radio, I'm Scott Carr. Team USA has defeated Bosnia-Herzegovina in the World Cup round of 32, stifling them 2-0 in Santa Clara, California, Wednesday night, marking the first time the U.S. has moved on from the first knockout round since 2002. The U.S. next faces Belgium for the round of 16 on Monday in Seattle. Reports say former Senate Majority Leader Mitch McConnell was found unconscious at his Washington, D.C. home on June 14th after a possible heart attack. Several outlets are citing emergency services audio from that day. The 84-year-old Republican's office confirms he was hospitalized on that day, but is not addressing the new reports. McConnell, who's retiring from the Senate at the end of this year, has not returned to the Senate since this latest health incident. The Trump administration is issuing emergency orders for a mid-Atlantic power grid due to this week's heat wave along the East Coast. The Energy Department wants to maximize output, they say, as all-time heat records are expected to be broken across the coast. Energy Secretary Chris Wright has issued orders to dispatch more power generation from several fossil fuel plants during periods of high demand. Negotiations continue in New York in hopes of avoiding a strike by union workers on Broadway.
1: On Tuesday, more than 250 cleaners with the 32BJ SEIU voted to authorize a strike for the first time in two decades. A work stoppage would impact around 30 theaters with major productions like Wicked and The Lion King. Workers are calling for a new contract that keeps up with the cost of living. This comes as Broadway has been boasting record earnings for the 2025-26 season in New York. I'm Liz Warner.
0: AAA is projecting that more than 72 million Americans will travel during the coming Independence Day holiday period. That would set another record, but is only a 0.5% increase from last year as rising inflationary pressures take a toll. Scott Carr, NBC News Radio.
2: Here's your updated WIBW forecast from the Certified Transmission Weather Center.
3: Lows dip down to about 77 overnight under partly cloudy skies, southerly winds, 8 to 15 miles an hour. Highs level off around 96 Thursday, partly cloudy skies. Lows dip down to about 76 Thursday night, partly cloudy skies. Mid-90s Friday and Saturday, with a slight chance for storms Saturday. I'm Staff Meteorologist Ray Miller. Right now, 80.
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1: NBC News Radio, I'm Tammy Trujillo. Team USA has defeated Bosnia and Herzegovina in the World Cup round of 32 with a 2-0 victory in Santa Clara, California. It marks the first time the U.S. has moved on from the first knockout round since 2002. Next up is Belgium for the round of 16 on Monday. Former Senate Majority Leader Mitch McConnell was reportedly found unconscious at his Washington, D.C. home on June 14th after a possible heart attack. Multiple outlets are citing emergency services audio from that day. The office of the 84-year-old Republican from Kentucky confirms he was hospitalized on June 14th, but is not addressing the new reports. Actor Danny Glover is opening up about his Alzheimer's disease diagnosis. He revealed in an exclusive interview with the Today Show that he's been living with the disease now for several years. The 79-year-old actor says he's working with the Alzheimer's Association as he navigates the progressive neurodegenerative disorder. Tammy Trujillo, NBC News Radio.
2: Here's your updated WIBW forecast from the Certified Transmission Weather Center.
3: Lows dip down to about 77 overnight under partly cloudy skies. Southerly winds, 8 to 15 miles an hour. Highs level off around 96 Thursday, partly cloudy skies. Lows dip down to about 76 Thursday night, partly cloudy skies. Mid-90s Friday and Saturday with a slight chance for storms Saturday. I'm Staff Meteorologist Ray Miller. Right now, it's 81 degrees.
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4: My dad served in Vietnam, the 82nd Airborne Division. He never talked about it, and my mom knew not to ask. So Dad buried himself in work and self-medicated and would lose his temper sometimes. Loud noises would put him on edge. It got rough. So I finally said to him, "Dad, you gotta get help."
5: As a family member or friend, you may be the first to notice when a veteran you love has been going through changes. Things like withdrawing, drinking more, or increased anger could be a sign of a larger health concern, but help is available.
4: Dad finally went to VA for one-on-one and group therapy and got some really great tools to help him manage things. And I got my dad back.
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0: 84-year-old Republican from Kentucky confirms he was hospitalized on June 14th, but is not addressing the new reports. McConnell is retiring from the Senate at the end of this year. He's not returned to the Senate since his latest health incident. The FBI says some of the ransom notes in the Nancy Guthrie case were fake, but others are still being investigated. That's according to the FBI's Phoenix office. This contradicts an earlier report from Reuters, which cited an FBI source as saying none of them were genuine. Two ransom notes were reported in early February, just days after the 84-year-old mother of Today Show host Savannah Guthrie disappeared from her home in southern Arizona. The first demanded millions in cryptocurrency. The second claims she had died. U.S. officials are in Qatar for talks focused on peace negotiations with Iran, but they're not expected to meet directly with Iranian representatives. Instead, U.S. Special Envoy Steve Witkoff and President Trump's son-in-law Jared Kushner will be meeting with Pakistani and Qatari mediators. This after President Trump and the White House said the Iranians had requested a high-level meeting. Iran has said their officials are in Qatar for meetings and technical talks with mediators on the implementation of a recently signed memorandum of understanding with the U.S., including the unfreezing of some Iranian assets. 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
1: Here's your updated WIBW forecast from the Certified Transmission Weather Center.
2: Lows dip down to about 77 overnight under partly cloudy skies. Southerly winds 8 to 15 miles an hour. Highs level off around 96 Thursday, partly cloudy skies. Lows dip down to about 76 Thursday night, partly cloudy skies. Mid-90s Friday and Saturday with a slight chance for storms Saturday. I'm Staff Meteorologist Ray Miller. Right now, it's 81 degrees.
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3: NBC News Radio, I'm Tammy Trujillo. Team USA has defeated Bosnia and Herzegovina in the World Cup round of 32 with a 2-0 victory in Santa Clara, California. It's the first time the U.S. has moved on from the first knockout round since 2002. The U.S. next faces Belgium for the round of 16 on Monday in Seattle. Heat waves affecting millions of people across the eastern part of the U.S. as the 4th of July weekend approaches. The most extreme temperatures are in the Great Lakes region, with parts of Wisconsin, Ohio, Michigan, and Illinois all impacted. AAA is projecting that more than 72 million Americans are going to travel over the Independence Day holiday period this year. That would set another record, but it's only a 0.5% increase from last year as rising inflationary pressures take a toll. AAA expects more than 61 million travelers to drive to their destinations, with many expected to travel at least 50 miles from home. Tammy Trujillo, NBC News Radio.
0: Here's your updated WIBW forecast from the Certified Transmission Weather Center.
4: Lows dip down to about 77 overnight under partly cloudy skies, southerly winds, 8 to 15 miles an hour. Highs level off around 96 Thursday, partly cloudy skies. Lows dip down to about 76 Thursday night, partly cloudy skies. Mid-90s Friday and Saturday, with a slight chance for storms Saturday. I'm Staff Meteorologist Ray Miller. Right now, it's 80 degrees.
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3: NBC News Radio, I'm Tammy Trujillo. Team USA has defeated Bosnia and Herzegovina in the World Cup round of 32 with a 2-0 victory in Santa Clara, California. It marks the first time the U.S. has moved on from the first knockout round since 2002. The U.S. now faces Belgium for the round of 16 on Monday in Seattle. They'll likely face Belgium without star player Folarin Balogun, who was called for a controversial red card in the 64th minute. A heat wave is impacting millions across the eastern part of the U.S. as the 4th of July weekend approaches. The most extreme temperatures are in the Great Lakes region, including parts of Wisconsin, Ohio, Michigan, and Illinois. Much of the East Coast is now seeing dangerous heat levels as well, with temperatures in Washington and New York quite possibly hitting near the 100 mark. Major cities across the region like Philadelphia and Boston are set to be affected as well. Recent polling shows Republicans are holding the edge in the battle for a majority in the U.S. Senate. More on that story. Dangerous heat levels as well, with temperatures in Washington and New York quite possibly hitting near the 100 mark. Major cities across the region like Philadelphia and Boston are set to be affected as well. Recent polling shows Republicans are holding the edge in the battle for a majority in the U.S. Senate.

0: the upcoming election in November to take control of the upper chamber. I'm Scott Carr in Washington.
1: AAA is projecting that more than 72 million Americans will travel over the Independence Day holiday period this year. That would set a new record, but it's only a 0.5% increase from last year as rising inflationary pressures take a toll. According to AAA, most travelers will hit the road as more than 61 million people are expected to drive to their destinations, most traveling at least 50 miles from home. Air travel remains steady while cruising and other modes of transportation are also seeing growth. 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
2: Here's your updated WIBW forecast from the Certified Transmission Weather Center.
3: Partly cloudy overnight with lows around 77. Winds out of the south, 8 to 15 miles an hour. Thursday, 96. Lows level off around 76. Thursday night, partly cloudy skies. Temperatures a bit above average Friday and Saturday, with highs in the mid-90s. Slight chance of thunderstorms Saturday. I'm staff meteorologist Ray Miller. Currently, it's 79 degrees.
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2: NBC News Radio, I'm Tammy Trujillo. The latest round of talks between the U.S. and Iran have ended with no major developments, but officials in Qatar claim there was positive progress in the talks that wrapped up Wednesday in Doha. Negotiators for the two countries reportedly spent both days discussing the Strait of Hormuz and unfreezing Iranian funds. Team USA beat Bosnia and Herzegovina in the World Cup round of 32 in Santa Clara, California, Wednesday night. The 2-0 victory marks the first time the U.S. has moved out of the first knockout round since 2002. The U.S. next faces Belgium for the round of 16 on Monday in Seattle. Actor Danny Glover is opening up about his Alzheimer's disease diagnosis. He revealed in an exclusive interview with NBC's Today Show that he's been living with the disease now for several years. The 79-year-old actor says he's working with the Alzheimer's Association as he navigates the progressive neurodegenerative disorder. Tammy Trujillo, NBC News Radio.
0: Here's your updated WIBW forecast from the Certified Transmission Weather Center.
3: Partly cloudy overnight with lows around 77. Winds out of the south, 8 to 15 miles an hour. Thursday, 96. Lows level off around 76. Thursday night, partly cloudy skies. Temperatures a bit above average Friday and Saturday, with highs in the mid-90s. Slight chance of thunderstorms Saturday. I'm staff meteorologist Ray Miller. Currently, it's 79 degrees.
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3: NBC News Radio, I'm Tammy Trujillo. The latest round of talks between the U.S. and Iran have ended with no major developments. But officials in Qatar claim there was positive progress made in the talks that wrapped up Wednesday in Doha. Negotiators for the two countries reportedly spent both days discussing the Strait of Hormuz and unfreezing Iranian funds. President Trump said Wednesday the two sides were making progress and told reporters that the denuclearization of Iran is moving along well. The next meeting between the U.S. and Iran will take place after the funeral for Iran's late supreme leader, Ayatollah Khamenei, who's due to be buried next week. Team USA beat Bosnia and Herzegovina in the World Cup round of 32 in Santa Clara, California on Wednesday night. The 2-0 victory marks the first time the U.S. has moved on from the first knockout round since 2002. The U.S. next faces Belgium for the round of 16 on Monday in Seattle. The Justice Department is directing its staff to bring fraud charges in alleged cases of birth terrorism. It's in response to the Supreme Court's birthright citizenship ruling on Tuesday. Following that 6-3 ruling against, the DOJ's Office of the Deputy Attorney General says investigation and prosecution of birth terrorism schemes should be prioritized by all criminal division staff. The Migration Policy Institute claims up to 26,000 babies born annually in the U.S. can be attributed to birth terrorism. Birth terrorism is illegal.

0: your updated WIBW forecast from the Certified Transmission Weather Center.
1: Mainly clear sky overnight with lows around 77. Southerly winds 8 to 15 miles an hour. Partly cloudy skies Thursday. High temperatures reach up to 94. Thursday night, lows around 77. A mix of clouds and sun Friday with a high of 95. 96, slight chance of thunderstorms Saturday. I'm staff meteorologist Ray Miller. Right now, 79.
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2: NBC News Radio, I'm Mark Mayfield. The United States is advancing to the next stage of the World Cup. The Stars and Stripes shut out Bosnia 2-0 from Santa Clara. Team USA faces Belgium in the round of 16 from Seattle on Monday. The latest round of talks between the U.S. and Iran have ended with no major developments. Tammy Trujillo reports.
3: Officials in Qatar, though, claim there was positive progress in the talks that wrapped up Wednesday in Doha. Negotiators for the two countries reportedly spent both days discussing the Strait of Hormuz and unfreezing Iranian funds. President Trump said Wednesday the two sides were making progress and told reporters that, quote, the denuclearization of Iran is moving along well. The next meeting between the U.S. and Iran will take place after the funeral for Iran's late supreme leader, Ayatollah Khamenei, who is due to be buried next week. I'm Tammy Trujillo.
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0: Here's your updated WIBW forecast from the Certified Transmission Weather Center.
4: Mainly clear sky overnight with lows around 77. Southerly winds 8 to 15.

0: miles an hour. Partly cloudy skies Thursday. High temperatures reach up to 94. Thursday night, lows around 77. A mix of clouds and sun Friday with a high of 95. 96, slight chance of thunderstorms Saturday. I'm staff meteorologist Ray Miller. Right now, 79.
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Their horns were black and shiny and their hot breath he could feel. A bolt of fear went through him as they thundered through.

0: Over the years, you've brought them into your home. You were prescribed opioids after the C-section. When Dad injured his back. 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Opioids helped with the pain, and you held on to them, just in case. But did you know holding on to unused opioids puts your family at risk? Opioids are powerful pain-reducing prescription medicines, but most people who are prescribed opioids don't finish their prescriptions. So millions of unused opioids are sitting in homes across the country, and tragically, more than 100 Americans die every day from overdoses involving opioids. 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
3: NBC News Radio, I'm Mark Mayfield. The United States is moving on to the next round of the World Cup. The Stars and Stripes shut out Bosnia 2-0 from Santa Clara. Balerin Balogun netted a goal just before the half, but picked up a red card early in the second. Malik Tillman doubled America's lead with a precision free kick in the 82nd minute. Team USA faces Belgium in the round of 16 from Seattle on Monday. The latest round of talks between the U.S. and Iran has ended with no major developments. Tammy Trujillo reports.
4: Officials in Qatar, though, claim there was positive progress in the talks that wrapped up Wednesday in Doha. Negotiators for the two countries reportedly spent both days discussing the Strait of Hormuz and unfreezing Iranian funds. President Trump said Wednesday the two sides were making progress and told reporters that, quote, the denuclearization of Iran is moving along well. I'm Tammy Trujillo.
3: The Trump administration is issuing emergency orders for a mid-Atlantic power grid due to this week's heat wave. Scott Carr has more from Washington.
5: The U.S. Energy Department says it wants to maximize output as all-time heat records are expected to be broken across the East Coast for at least the next couple of days. Energy Secretary Chris Wright has issued orders to dispatch more power generation from several fossil fuel plants during periods of high demand. Wright says the directive will ensure Americans have reliable power across the mid-Atlantic to cool their homes. I'm Scott Carr in Washington.
3: Search and rescue teams are still combing through the rubble in Venezuela, where last week's earthquakes killed over 2,000 people and injured over 10,000. The quakes toppled entire condominiums in the heavily populated northern part of the country. The number of missing stands in the tens of thousands. And the CDC is working to determine the source of a parasitic illness linked to explosive diarrhea in multiple states. According to the CDC, at least 145 cases of cyclosporiasis have been reported across 17 states. 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
13: Here's your updated WIBW forecast from the Certified Transmission Weather Center.
14: Lows around 77 overnight under partly cloudy skies. South winds 8 to 15 miles an hour. High temperatures reach up to 94 Thursday. Sunshine mixed with clouds at times. Lows around 77 Thursday night, partly cloudy. Partly cloudy Friday with highs in the mid-90s. Slight chance of thunderstorms Saturday. I'm staff meteorologist Ray Miller. Right now, 79.
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16: Here comes the heat. Good morning, I'm Gordon Deal, along with Nicole Murray, on this Thursday, July 2nd. Glad you could be with us. Here's what we have for you this hour.
17: After cooking the Midwest, a heat dome intensifies for the Northeast, where temperatures could feel like 115 degrees.
16: Russian missiles and drones rained on Ukraine's capital overnight, killing 13 people and injuring dozens of others.
17: The U.S. defeated Bosnia and Herzegovina for its first World Cup knockout victory in 24 years, advancing to the round of 16.
16: And after losing on birthright citizenship at the Supreme Court, Republicans are considering a new path forward, like a constitutional amendment.
18: It's been a while since there's been a constitutional amendment ratified. It's pretty involved. So first you need to have two-thirds of the House and two-thirds of the Senate, and then it actually goes to the states, and you need to have three-quarters of all states agree and ratify the amendment.
16: Sarah Fortinsky at The Hill on Republicans split on next steps regarding birthright citizenship. President Trump says there's been progress as U.S. and Iranian officials resume talks in Qatar. He told reporters that the denuclearization of Iran is moving along well. Meanwhile, Qatar and Pakistan said earlier today that positive progress

0: degrees, a blurry horizon?
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7: Thanks for joining us. 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First off, rules for extreme heat. 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Even if you don't feel thirsty, avoid sugary, caffeinated, and alcoholic drinks. Find air-conditioned places. Make sure pets have access to fresh water and shade. Also, the safest way to enjoy fireworks is to attend a public show put on by the pros. For the rest of us, they recommend glow sticks, noisemakers, or silly string. In addition, fireworks should never be given to small children or pointed at anyone or anything. Also, wear eye protection and keep a fire suppressant close by. Further, pets should be kept away from fireworks altogether. Many, as you might know, are fearful of loud noises and become lost, scared, or disoriented. 8 minutes in front of the hour on This Morning. Once again, here's Nicole Murray.
5: And now, the three big things you need to know. Number one.
8: Iran and the United States concluded a round of indirect talks yesterday with no sign they had made progress toward lasting peace, focusing instead on issues like the Strait of Hormuz and unfreezing Iran's funds. President Trump.
9: They've had very good meetings, and we'll see. We hit them very hard for three nights, as you know, but we're getting along very well. So I call it the denuclearization, and it's all taking place. It's all going well.
8: Oil prices dropped for a third straight day this morning after officials confirmed progress regarding the Strait of Hormuz.
5: Number two.
8: Russian forces have launched a major drone and missile attack on the Ukrainian capital Kyiv overnight, killing 13 people and injuring at least 86 others. Officials say damage was recorded in 30 locations across the city, consisting mainly of residential buildings and civilian infrastructure.

0: Number three.
1: The parents and grandparents of 16 children found living in a rundown house in Hamden, Ohio, have been arraigned on more than a dozen felony child endangerment charges. Attorney General Andy Wilson.
2: Some of these children couldn't even speak. Yeah, so, I mean, we're talking, this is very, it was terrible. I mean, they looked like almost feral animals. It was terrible.
1: Wilson added that the four suspects are each being held on a $300,000 cash bond. Actor Danny Glover has revealed his Alzheimer's diagnosis. Glover on NBC when asked if he's worried about losing his memories.
3: I'm sure as it advances, things are going to be different and changing.
1: Glover revealed he has been living with the disease for several years. President Trump distanced himself from his recently released personal financial disclosures, showing more than $1 billion in revenue from cryptocurrency sales and other ventures.
4: Well, I've made a lot of money before I became president, and they invest my money, and I don't talk to them. I don't even speak to them. So I have many people, I don't know what they call it, closed accounts or something. You put your money in, and that's it. I don't talk to them. They're big institutions.
1: And finally, a daredevil couple who climbed to the very top of New York's Empire State Building and got engaged at that height have been arrested. They face a host of charges, including reckless endangerment, criminal mischief, and more.
5: Yeah, how selfish can you be? The rules don't apply to us. And oh, let's endanger first responders along the way.
1: Yeah.
5: Punks.
1: You gotta wonder, like, what they're thinking. Like, if they thought it was worth it after all that with the handcuffs around their wrists.
5: Yeah. Oh, so selfish.
1: Yeah, very much so.
5: 6 minutes in front of the hour.
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5: Thanks for joining us in the western suburbs of Chicago. A 9-year-old boy named Declan Hush and his brother Jack have embarked on a heartwarming project to transform their neighborhood sidewalk in Aurora into a patriotic flag walk in celebration of America's 250th anniversary. They started by planting small flags on their own property. That got the attention of Gerald Moore, a neighbor who's a former Marine, who said their efforts reminded him of what happens on some military bases. WRAL Television says due to some current health issues, Mr. Moore has been unable to plant flags himself, so after commending the boys for their work, the fourth grader and his brother decorated his property as well. The innocent spirit became contagious. Other neighbors next door and across the street joined in as well. For Nicole Murray and Mike Gavin, I'm Gordon Deal. 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
6: NBC News Radio, I'm Michael Kastner. The Justice Department is directing its staff to bring fraud charges in alleged cases of birth tourism. More from Mark Mayfield.
7: This is in response to the Supreme Court's birthright citizenship ruling on Tuesday. Following the 6-3 ruling, the DOJ's Office of the Deputy Attorney General says investigation and prosecution of birth tourism schemes should be prioritized by all criminal division staff. The Migration Policy Institute claims up to 26,000 babies born annually in the U.S. could be attributed to birth tourism. Birth tourism is illegal, but the DOJ tells prosecutors to explore related statutes, such as wire fraud and money laundering, when pursuing cases. I'm Mark Mayfield.
6: The latest round of talks between the U.S. and Iran have ended with no major developments. More from Tammy Trujillo.
8: Officials in Qatar, though, claim there was positive progress in the talks that wrapped up Wednesday in Doha. Negotiators for the two countries reportedly spent both days discussing the Strait of Hormuz and unfreezing Iranian funds. President Trump said Wednesday the two sides were making progress and told reporters that, quote, the denuclearization of Iran is moving along well. The next meeting between the U.S. and Iran will take place after the funeral for Iran's late supreme leader, Ayatollah Khamenei, who is due to be buried next week.
6: The government's June jobs report will be released today, a day earlier than normal due to the upcoming July 4th holiday. Most analysts expect to see that 115,000 jobs were added last month. New details are emerging about the daring mask-clad pair who climbed the spire at Manhattan's Empire State Building Wednesday. More from Liz Warner.
9: First thought to be protesters before revealed to be lovebirds, Yvonne Birkus proposed to Angela Nicolau 1,400 feet in the air prior to their arrest by the NYPD. At the top, they had unfurled a banner that read, "When the power of love beats the love of power, the world knows peace."
6: Michael Kastner, NBC News Radio. After telling everyone he had been missing since March due to hospital treatment for depression, New Jersey Congressman Tom Keene Jr. introduced a bill Wednesday focused on mental health. Levon Putney with more.
10: The Mental Health Parity Enforcement and Funding Act is meant to give the Labor Department power to make sure health insurers offer plans that have the same level of coverage for mental health as physical health. The 57-year-old congressman just spent the last 3 months out of the public eye while getting treated for depression and says he's always been a supporter of mental health care and helped push mental health parity during his time in the New Jersey legislature. Now, Kane says he believed in the cause then and understands it in a far more personal way.

0: And Minions and Monsters is expected to come out on top. Here's Scott Carr.
1: Okay, action!
2: The seventh installment of the Despicable Me franchise is projected to make $80 million over the five-day holiday period.
3: I know the scariest monster. Don't be scared, though. They're such good guys. Just try not to look too delicious.
2: Also new this weekend is Young Washington, expected to bring in $15 to $20 million in its debut. Meanwhile, Toy Story 5 is expected to make between $35 and $45 million in its third weekend.
0: Michael Kastner, NBC News Radio.
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19: I'm meteorologist Phil Jensko on the Kansas Agriculture Network. More active weather expected across Kansas here for today and then lingering into some spots tonight. Then we do look to get a little break in the action here for Friday. It looks mainly dry, and then much of the 4th of July looks dry, but we could see a few spotty afternoon showers and storms in parts of the state. And then we'll see that weather pattern get more active again here as we close out the weekend and get into the beginning of next week. For today, northwest Kansas, mostly sunny. Highs head to the mid to upper 90s. Southwest Kansas, partly to mostly sunny. A few afternoon showers and storms possible. Highs in the mid to upper 90s. North Central Kansas, partly sunny.

0: Chance for showers and storms. Highs get to the low to mid 90s. South Central Kansas, a few showers and storms possible before noon, otherwise partly sunny, low to mid 90s for highs. Partly sunny with showers and storms possible in Northeast Kansas, low to mid 90s for highs. Southeast Kansas, mostly sunny, highs in the low 90s. Tonight, Northwest Kansas, partly cloudy, few showers and storms possible before midnight. Lows fall to the mid to upper 60s. Southwest Kansas, chance for more showers and storms before midnight, otherwise partly cloudy. Lows fall to the upper 60s to low 70s. North Central Kansas, partly cloudy, lows in the upper 60s to low 70s. South Central Kansas, partly cloudy, low to mid 70s for lows. Same thing in Northeast Kansas, partly cloudy, low to mid 70s for low temperatures. Southeast Kansas, partly cloudy and lows in the mid 70s. Friday dry with an abundance of sunshine across the state. Everybody gets into the 90s for highs, maybe some 100s in parts of the west. And then for the 4th of July, lots more sunshine, though we could see a few spotty afternoon showers and storms across parts of the state. And highs again get into the 90s with some 100s possible in the southwest. 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
2: 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Smarter Furnace. 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
5: Good afternoon, everyone. I'm Spencer Dupuis. Wednesday is a big day regarding trade for the United States. July 1st marks the mandatory 6-year joint review of the U.S.-Mexico-Canada agreement if three nations agree that the updated NAFTA agreement has been beneficial. The USMCA will extend it for 16 years. However, there is doubt that the Trump administration wants to extend USMCA, which was negotiated during Trump's first term in office. The future of USMCA is something the agriculture community has been watching very closely. Cameron Mulroney, Executive Vice President of the Idaho Cattlemen's Association, says the cattle supply is key for American processing facilities and feed yards.
6: We need cattle year-round, and here in the Northwest specifically, we kind of have spring calvers that run January through June, and then we switch to fall calves in August. Our dairy cross and those folks can fill some of the gaps, but there are times where we need some of those cattle from up north to come to keep our processing facilities full all across the nation, not just in the West. But, you know, our proximity to Canada makes it more impactful to our processors.
5: Mulroney stressed there are times throughout the year where those fat cattle are needed here in the United States, and the future of the USMCA is something the cattle industry will be watching very closely.
6: You know, the bottom line is we need Idaho's industry to continue to thrive, and obviously we want U.S. to be first, but we also understand there is a need to fill that gap, and that's where USMCA has provided here in the West. I'm hopeful that we'll be able to continue to keep these processing facilities full so they can operate and maintain business as well.
5: Once again, Cameron Mulroney, Executive Vice President of the Idaho Cattlemen's Association. This is the Kansas Ag Network.
7: As a mother, you don't want to have to worry about this bill is coming, but then she needs this chemo. 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
5: Good morning, everyone. I'm Spencer Dupuis. Feedlot wine, a solid set of sales on Wednesday. Kansas cows trade saw solid Wednesday sales between $252 and $255, equal to the bids. Colorado Fed cattle no sales. Texas, Oklahoma, Panhandle cattle no sales. Bids at $255 being passed. The best cattle trade saw Wednesday live sales at $255, $5 lower than last week's weighted averages. And Wednesday dress sales between $403 and $405. By a regional, $3 to $5 lower than last week's weighted averages. Cattle slaughter for the week, 324,000. That's the same as a week ago and 35,000 less than a year ago. Choice weights on the box, beef $1.90 lower at $391.26 on a round of 113 choice and select loads. Iowa, Minnesota cash market showing no market report. Iowa, Minnesota direct hog carcass market trending 67 cents lower than weighted

0: $97.06 in the Western Corn Belt cash market, trending 65 cents lower. The base carcass price is $97.08. Hogs order for the week, 1,392,000. That's 16,000 less than a week ago and 19,000 less than a year ago. Let's get a check of the Merck. At the close yesterday, August live cattle finished down 60 at 241.82. October live cattle finished up 7 at 236.72. August feeders finished down 45 at 364.15. September feeders finished down 35 at 362.17. July lean hogs finished down 97 at 93.35. August lean hogs finished down 115 at 97.05. To the grains market we go. Kansas City wheat for July finished up 12 and a quarter at 623 and a quarter. September's Kansas City wheat finished up 9 and 3 quarters yesterday at 635 even. July Chicago wheat finished yesterday up 11 and a quarter at 592 even. September Chicago wheat finished up 10 and 3 quarters at 600 even. July corn finished up 8 and a quarter at 421 even. December corn finished up 6 and a quarter at 442 and a quarter. July soybeans finished up 9 and a half at 1126 and a quarter. And September soybeans finished up 6 and 3 quarters at 1135 and a half. That was a market recap for yesterday, Wednesday, July 1st, 2026. 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
2: Time. I know, Mari, with your money now. Cincinnati-based grocery giant Kroger said it will buy supermarket chain Giant Eagle for roughly $1.6 billion. Giant Eagle will retain its name and operate its Giant Eagle Supermarket, Giant Eagle Pharmacy, and Market District brands as a division of Kroger. Pittsburgh-based Astrobotics said it has been awarded two NASA contracts to deliver payloads to the moon. The missions are expected to fly two Peregrine lunar landers to the moon by the end of 2028. NASA says the two contracts total nearly $298 million. Shares of Samsung Electronics and SK Hynix plunged this morning after the tech-heavy NASDAQ composite slumped overnight. Samsung Electronics tumbled more than 7%, while SK Hynix sank over 9%, wiping out billions in market value as Asia's largest chipmakers bore the brunt of the global tech sell-off. SK Square, the largest shareholder of SK Hynix, fell 13.2%. Futures are currently mixed ahead of inflation data later this morning. That's your money now.
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8: 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It's time for the daily Comstock Market Report, highlighting key events in the grain and livestock markets. Corn, soybeans, and wheat firmed amid follow-through buying to Tuesday's price gains, with wheat futures leading the move higher again today. Soy oil futures ended mixed. Live cattle ended mixed, while feeder cattle and hogs posted losses. We'll cover that and more right after this.
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8: With today's Comstock Closing Market Report, I'm Brian Grady. Grain and soy futures strengthened today amid follow-through buying to yesterday's gains. Buying in soy oil was limited by falling crude oil prices and spread unwinding with soy meal. Cattle markets failed to sustain early price strength. Live cattle ended mixed while feeders posted losses. Hogs retreated after a couple of days of corrective gains. Cash sources indicated that China was checking on U.S. soybean and corn prices this morning, though there were no confirmed purchases. Price check rumors were nonetheless less supportive because they reminded the market that China remains the largest swing buyer in the global market. But until USDA announces daily sales or cash markets show real strength, the better interpretation is that Chinese buyers are testing the waters. Not yet that China has returned as an aggressive buyer. Forecasts call for above normal temperatures to extend into mid-July across the Corn Belt, though they will moderate from this week's readings. Rainfall is expected to be near normal for most areas of the Corn Belt during the next 2 weeks. The U.S. decided against renewing the U.S.-Mexico-Canada agreement, U.S. Trade Representative Jamison Greer announced, choosing instead to conduct annual reviews of the North American Trade Pact. USMCA will remain in force for another decade, provided no one country decides to exit. Annual reviews instead of a longer-term renewal open the door to years of contentious negotiations. USMCA is entering a limbo phase, not a collapse phase, though it does create uncertainty for supply chains and investment. Ethanol production jumped 2.5% from the previous week and 3.8% from year ago last week, reaching the highest level since the week ended April 10th. Ethanol production margins have eased over the past several weeks, but remain strong. The Trump administration will invest $500 million in new and existing fertilizer facilities to fast-track more fertilizer production in America, USDA Secretary Brooke Rollins announced. Earlier this week, President Trump declared an emergency over the availability of phosphate fertilizer and authorized the temporary duty-free importation of certain phosphate fertilizer from Morocco. You've been listening to the Comstock Report. 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
21: Good morning, Dan Lucero here with 580 Sports Talk, and this morning we're leading off with the Kansas City Royals. We're into July, and the Royals have had three consecutive losing months to start 2026 and are one of the worst teams in all of baseball this year. J.J. Piccolo, the Royals' general manager, was quoted by Pete Gradoff of the Kansas City Star in the paper recently, and what he said did not suggest to me an understanding of the urgency of the situation that the Royals found themselves in. Yes, the Royals have been unlucky in some ways with severe regression by certain important players. And yes, there have been injury woes, striking down the top two pitchers in the starting rotation, along with the closer, Carlos Estevez. But to blame the way this season has gone strictly on injuries and bad luck would be irresponsible and incorrect, and an abdication of the kind of leadership that Piccolo needs to show to justify being the person who can try to drag the Royals out of this and back into contention in 2027. Because the truth is, the Royals aren't far away if they're aggressive and bold. Can J.J. Piccolo be aggressive and bold? That's the question. Coming up today on 580 Sports Talk, we'll recap last night's Royals-Rays tilt. We've also got the local sports spotlight with the great Rick Peterson. And we'll continue our countdown to Chiefs kickoff, 74 days out of kickoff, on 580 Sports Talk.
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24: We're at the bottom of the hour, 5:30 here on 580 WIBW, and a good Thursday morning to you, or maybe pseudo TGIF to you, depending on if you have to work tomorrow or not. Greg Akagi with you this morning. We'll get the details on the forecast. Yeah, holiday weekend weather forecast coming up here in just a bit. And that will be interesting to see, one, how long the heat will last, and two, if we're going to see any moisture, potentially on the 4th of July as well. Coming up this morning on the Ag Issues program, Nancy Martinez will join us with the National Corn Growers Association, but specifically, with July 1st being a big date concerning the USMCA agreement, that's going to be our focus of the discussion this morning, and that will be coming up on the Ag Issues program a little bit after 6 right here on 580 WIBW. All right, stay with us when we come back. We'll get our first check of the news headlines this morning and an update on the weather forecast from the Kansas Agriculture Network. That's coming up next here on 580 WIBW.
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1: Hi, I'm Felicia Rolfe. Here are today's headlines from 12 News. Team USA wins their first knockout round match in more than 20 years, shutting out Bosnia and Herzegovina 2-0. Team USA now heads to Seattle for a matchup against Belgium. Opening kick at 7 o'clock Monday night, and you can catch the game on Fox. Governor Kelly announces rural hospitals will receive $72 million in additional funding each year. It's made possible through the expansion of the state's Health Care Access Improvement Program. The Kansas State Fair will wrap up this year with a rock festival. From Ashes to New, Saliva and Saving Abel will perform Saturday, September 19th. Tickets go on sale today and range from $30 to $415 for VIP access. In Wichita, Felicia Rolfe, 12 News.
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4: 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Instead, you can make just one estimate in January or simply file and pay everything by March 1st with zero penalties. Everything hinges on clearing that two-thirds income hurdle. This is where your equipment sales come in. When you sell a tractor or combine, the profit you make from past depreciation can be a massive number. If those dollars count as farm income, they help you clear the two-thirds bar. If they don't, a big equipment sale could accidentally disqualify you from the special rules. For years, the IRS excluded equipment sales from farm income. Then they suddenly reversed course and included them. But in the most recent IRS Farmer's Tax Guide, the IRS quietly removed the explicit written statement allowing it, yet left in an active example that still counts equipment sales towards your farm total. The IRS gave farmers clarity, but has now muddied the waters. If you're thinking about having a big machinery sale later this year to qualify for the single March 1 deadline, talk to your accountant early. This has been the Agricultural Law and Tax Report. I'm Roger McCohen.
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6: I'm meteorologist Phil Jensko on the Kansas Agriculture Network. More active weather expected across Kansas here for today and then lingering into some spots tonight. Then we do look to get a little break in the action here for Friday. It looks mainly dry, and then much of the 4th of July looks dry, though we could see a few spotty afternoon showers and storms in parts of the state. And then we'll see that weather pattern get more active again here as we close out the weekend and get into the beginning of next week. For today, northwest Kansas, mostly sunny. Highs head to the mid to upper 90s. Southwest Kansas, partly to mostly sunny. A few afternoon showers and storms possible. Highs in the mid to upper 90s. North Central Kansas, partly sunny, chance for showers and storms. Highs get to the low to mid-90s. South Central Kansas, a few showers and storms possible before noon, otherwise partly sunny, low to mid-90s for highs. Partly sunny with showers and storms possible in Northeast Kansas, low to mid-90s for highs. Southeast Kansas, mostly sunny, highs in the low 90s. Tonight, Northwest Kansas, partly cloudy, few showers and storms possible before midnight. Lows fall to the mid to upper 60s. Southwest Kansas, chance for more showers and storms before midnight, otherwise partly cloudy. Lows fall to the upper 60s to low 70s. North Central Kansas, partly cloudy, lows in the upper 60s to low 70s. South Central Kansas, partly cloudy, low to mid 70s for lows. Same thing in Northeast Kansas, partly cloudy, low to mid 70s for low temperatures. Southeast Kansas, partly cloudy and lows in the mid 70s. Friday dry with an abundance of sunshine across the state. Everybody gets into the 90s for highs, maybe some 100s in parts of the west. And then for the 4th of July, lots more sunshine, though we could see a few spotty afternoon showers and storms across parts of the state. And highs again get into the 90s with some 100s possible in the southwest. This is the Kansas Ag Network.
24: It's 5:39 here on 580 WIBW. And do hope you're enjoying your Thursday morning. The 2nd, yes, by the way, that's 2 days away from the 4th of July. Many of you probably going to have a three-day weekend coming up. Farmers and ranchers, maybe not the case if you're finishing up wheat harvest, but also taking care of your livestock as well with this extreme heat warning that we have. And boy, oh boy, that extreme heat warning is in effect until 8 p.m. on Saturday. And if you're in Anderson, Coffee, Douglas, Franklin, Osage, Shawnee, and Jefferson counties, that's where it's going to take place, and then points further to the east as well. But that's not all. Heat advisories remain in effect for the areas Lyon, Waubunsee, Brown, and Jackson counties. So that includes the Eskridge, Alma, Holton, Hiawatha, Maple Hill, Paxico, Harveyville, Emporia, McFarland, Alta Vista, and Horton areas. And also to the east, that's where they're going to see that as well. So, yeah, there's a lot of heat out there, a lot of heat that's still going to be out there. There are storms that are out there as well. The typical ridge runners that stay on the borders of where the heat dome is. We've seen bigger ones this week in South Dakota, but also seen more into the north central part of the state. So hopefully a break and needed moisture as far as rain is concerned. And just very light scattered showers, some lighter ones just to the west of Manhattan area. The more concentrated area of showers, basically heading straight north and going clear out towards, looks like the Russell area, north of Russell, maybe in and around Hayes, but north of Hayes, heading up into the Phillipsburg and Norton areas. But they are basically moving straight to the north. And a little bit a lighter shower activity to the south of the Colby area along Highway 25 out in northwest Kansas as well. And again, coming up this morning on the Ag Issues program, Nancy Martinez will be joining us on the program. She is Director of Public Policy, Trade, and Biotechnology for the National Corn Growers Association. And, of course, a lot on the plate concerning the USMCA agreement. When July 1st was a big day as to the direction that it's going to go. And we'll talk about that with Nancy and the importance of USMCA to the corn growers across the United States as well. That will be coming up this morning on the Ag Issues program a little bit after 6 right here on 580 WIBW. All right, let's check agriculture news. Well, one, the U.S. International Trade Commission has voted to maintain the anti-dumping order on fresh tomatoes imported from Mexico, rejecting a request to revoke the trade measure after finding no changed circumstances that would justify ending it. The commission's decision means the existing anti-dumping order will remain in effect. Continuing trade sanctions and protections for U.S. tomato growers who have argued that unfairly priced imports from Mexico have harmed the domestic industry. The review stemmed from a request by several Mexican producers seeking to overturn the order following the termination of the 2019 tomato suspension agreement. The Florida Tomato Exchange welcomed the ruling, saying it reinforces longstanding findings that Mexican tomatoes have been sold in the United States at unfair prices and supports American growers competing in the marketplace. Mexican producers have maintained the market conditions have changed and have opposed the continuation of anti-dumping measures. USITC said a public report explaining the commission's decision will be released by August 17th. USDA announced a new initiative Tuesday that will provide up to $500 million to help small and mid-sized beef processors remain competitive as historically tight cattle supplies continue to pressure the industry. Ag Secretary Brooke Rollins said the new Strengthening Processing for U.S. Ranchers program, known as the acronym of SPUR, will offer temporary repayments to eligible U.S.-owned processors to help offset rising cattle acquisition costs while encouraging continued slaughter capacity. The nation's four largest beef processors are not eligible for the program. USDA officials said the initiative is intended to preserve the independent processing capacity, improve market opportunities for cattle producers, and strengthen competition throughout the beef supply chain. Industry groups welcomed the announcement, saying smaller processors have faced mounting financial pressure as cattle prices reach record highs and supplies remain constrained. The department said eligible facilities will receive payments based on qualifying processing activity and program requirements to be announced in the coming weeks. In other agriculture news, and we will go down here. USMCA, back to that, hasn't expired, but just entered a 10-year countdown to eventually ending in 2036 if it's not extended, said Iowa Senator Chuck Grassley, and he repeated his warning to the president not to let it die with several speeches.
0: That he better not do that, and it's a no-brainer that the USMCA is good for all three countries, and particularly it's good for American agriculture.
24: The trade agreement is credited with quadrupling farm exports to Canada and growing those to Mexico by fivefold since NAFTA. Trade experts say that the president's bluffing when he says he's not looking to extend USMCA, and that is a negotiating tactic. Grassley pointed out on Wednesday that the president could have pulled the plug on the deal's six-year anniversary, but didn't.
0: He could have stopped the thing by midnight last night, and if he didn't do that, it automatically continues.
24: But since the U.S. declined to agree to the new 16-year term, the pact entered a slow wind-down phase under its built-in sunset clause. The deal is in force with annual reviews till 2036, unless all three parties reach a new deal or any withdraw within the 6 months' notice. Separately, Grassley holds out little hope in the Senate for G.T. Thompson's new H-2A bill itself.
0: Any immigration legislation is difficult to get through because once you put something with agricultural workers out on the floor, as badly as it's needed, you invite every other immigration issue to come up at the same time, and you never get even 60 votes to bring the bill up.
24: Grassley says the country is short by more than 400,000 seasonal farm workers he says Americans don't want to do. Well, USDA reached its June planted acreage report this week. Farmers planted fewer corn and more soybean acres in 2026. Mike Zuzulo of Global Commodity Analytics says the big surprises came in the wheat and corn numbers.
7: I feel like this was a surprise when it came to the wheat acreage number, and I think the trade was a surprise announcement on the corn stocks being very low and right at the low end of the trade estimates, if not just a hair below the low end of trade estimates. But it shouldn't be a surprise to us, and I think that's where I would classify it, especially given the lack of premium, and I would even go so far as to say the discount in these markets that we've been carrying.
24: He said there are positive price factors in both corn and wheat that the markets aren't looking at yet.
7: So there was a lot out there in the wheat and in the corn that the trade just simply had not looked at. And I'm hoping, given the wheat acreage number, taking probably another 30 million bushels off of carryover for the United States and putting our ending stocks closer to 700 million bushels compared to 744 from last month, and given the corn stocks number being about 115 million bushels less than the average trade gives, disappearance down 240 million bushels more this time period than the same time period last year. We're tighter in supplies in wheat and corn, and I'm hopeful that the market realizes that and says, let's go back and trade the first notice day. Let's go back and trade the Stats Canada's wheat acreage numbers this morning that were down almost 6%. Let's trade these wheat acres. Let's trade these corn figures. Let's trade the European and Black Sea weather. Let's get out of this funk of the funds and the investment money flows. So we'll see if that happens or not.
24: Those comments from Mike Zuzulo of Global Commodity Analytics. And that is the check of agriculture news here on 580 WIBW. Stay with us when we come back. We'll check the markets right after this.
8: Over the years, you've brought them into your home. You were prescribed opioids after the C-section. 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
24: It is coming up on 551 here on 580 WIBW. And as we check the markets today, and we did see Wednesday trade in a range 252 to 255 in the Southern Plains feedlots, or at least in Kansas reported, and Wednesday in Nebraska trade at 255, dress trade 403 to 405. Both of those will be on a lower trend overall. Cattle slaughter at 324,000, the same as a week ago, 35,000 less than a year ago. Choice weights on the box beef trade down $1.90 at 391.26 on a run of 113 choice and select loads. Cash hog trade, no report. Iowa, Southern Minnesota cash market. Carcass trade 67 cents lower, the top 97.06. Western Corn Belt cash trade 65 cents lower, the top at 97.08. And the hog slaughter, 1,392,000, 16,000 less than a week ago, 19,000 less than a year ago. All right, stay with us when we come back. We will get analysis as to what happened in the markets right after this.
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24: All right, let's get analysis as to what happened in the markets as we head to Manhattan and Loan and Associates. Here's Tyson Lowen.
12: Not a whole lot of action in the cattle complex yesterday, and closes were very mild by the end of the session. The now front month August live cattle settled 60 cents lower, while the rest of the fats were 7 to 50 cents higher. Both fats and feeders open up higher to start the day, and feeders extended gains beyond $2 higher at one point, but drifted lower into the close. Safe to say there were no fireworks on the cattle board yesterday, but who knows what today will bring, as it is a shortened trading week with grain and livestock markets closed on Friday. Negotiated feedlot trade picked up some 255 live and 403 to 405 dress trade in Nebraska late yesterday. That is about $5 under last week's tops, and bids of 255 in Texas were passed, and 252 to 255 bids in Kansas with no takers. August live cattle were a steep discount to the now expired June contract, which may leave the door open for cash trade to break a little bit. In the grain and oilseed trade, we got a nice bump from the USDA acreage and quarterly stocks reports back on Tuesday. That strength carried through Tuesday night and into the close of yesterday's session, led by the wheat markets. Corn and soybeans did not finish too far behind the strength in wheat, and definitely refreshing to have two up days in a row on the grain markets, especially after new contract lows were hit just 2 days ago before the reports in corn. Don't get me wrong, though. Still a lot of ground to make up on the corn and wheat charts for those to look bullish, albeit nice to have some friendly news thrown at the grains. Also, the looming heat wave we have over the country is expected to continue, which may eventually gain some traction if it carries on too long. Closes for the day, starting in the meats, had August live cattle finishing 60 cents lower at 241.82. October fats up 7 cents, 236.72, and December up 20 cents at 236.57. August feeder cattle finished off by 45 cents at 364.15. September down 35, 362.17. October feeders down 35 cents as well at 359.30. July lean hogs lost 97 cents on the day, closing at 93.35, and the August down $1.15 at 97.05. Closes in the grain set September corn, which I'm not quoting July because those are now into deliveries. So Sep corn gained 6 cents on the day, closing at 422.75. December up 6.25 at 442.25. March corn up 6.75, 457.75. August soybeans finished 9 cents higher at 1133.25. November up 5.5 at 1149.25. In January, soybeans gained 5 cents, closing at 1163.75. September Kansas City wheat was up 9.75 at 635. December up 8.75 at 649. September Chicago wheat gained 10.75 cents, closing at $6 even. And the D's Chicago wheat up 10 cents at 614.5. September Minneapolis wheat finished 12 higher at 618.5. And the December up 10.25 at 641.75. Wishing you all a great day. 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
24: And we'll have a check of the overnight markets coming up at 6:52 this morning. Stay with us when we come back. A final check of the news headlines for this hour and an update on the weather is coming up next.
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15: The grand opening of the Kansas Office of Early Childhood was yesterday with Governor Kelly in attendance. The office consolidates almost 20 existing state programs under one roof to help streamline services to the community. Insurance Commissioner Vicki Schmidt announced the launch of a new real-time insurance verification system. The system equips law enforcement to better identify uninsured motorists in real time. A Wichita man was sentenced yesterday to 300 months in prison for his role in drug trafficking. Marshall Green was one of nine with connections to the 2022 case who were convicted. Bobcat fever is on the rise in Kansas. It's something humans don't have to worry about, but can be deadly for dogs and cats that come in contact with Lone Star ticks. The U.S. CDC reports this summer to be the worst tick season seen in over a decade. For 13 News, I'm Riley Stark.
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16: A mix of clouds and sun today with a high of 94. South winds 8 to 15 miles an hour. Low level off around 77 tonight, partly cloudy skies. Sunshine mixed with clouds at times tomorrow. Daytime highs approaching 95. Mid-90s Saturday and Sunday with thunderstorms possible both days. I'm Staff Meteorologist Ray Miller. Right now, it's 77 degrees.
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17: NBC News Radio, I'm Michael Kastner. The latest round of talks between the U.S. and Iran is over. Officials in Qatar claim there was positive progress in the talks that wrapped up Wednesday in Doha. Negotiators for the two countries reportedly spent both days discussing the Strait of Hormuz and unfreezing Iranian funds. The Justice Department is investigating alleged cases of birth tourism. This is in response to the Supreme Court's birthright citizenship ruling on Tuesday. Following the 6-3 ruling, the DOJ's Office of the Deputy Attorney General says investigation and prosecution of birth tourism schemes should be prioritized by all criminal division staff. At least 10 people are dead after a massive missile and drone strike on Ukraine. More from Mark Mayfield.
18: The strikes targeted the capital, Kyiv, and several other regions across the country. Russia says it targeted military, fuel, and energy facilities, and civilians spent the night in shelters. Ukrainian officials say that residential buildings were also destroyed. This latest attack comes as Ukraine has been stepping up drone attacks on energy and military industrial facilities deep inside Russia. I'm Mark Mayfield.
17: America is celebrating its birthday, but babies will be getting the presents in the form of Trump accounts. More from Rory O'Neill.
19: Included in last year's One Big Beautiful Bill, Trump accounts officially launch on the 4th of July. Millions of families have already signed up for what's technically known as a 530A account. They provide U.S. citizens born between 2025 and 2028 with a one-time $1,000 contribution from the federal government. That money cannot be withdrawn until the child turns 18.
17: The United States is headed to the next round of the World Cup. The Stars and Stripes shut out Bosnia 2-0 from Santa Clara. Team USA will face Belgium on Monday. Michael Kastner, NBC News Radio. The humanitarian crisis in Venezuela is hitting a grim new peak. Natalie Rodriguez with this update.
20: The official earthquake death toll has now surpassed 2,200, with 50,000 people or more still missing. Standing with local relief groups, South Florida Congressman Carlos Jimenez is demanding expedited federal processing to ensure immediate logistical support. Local drop-off hubs are urgently pleading for professional medical gear, baby formula, tents, and hygiene items.
27: This is the kind of response that I expected from the South Florida, especially the Venezuelan community.
20: He was side-by-side thousands thousands of volunteers at the Global Empowerment Mission headquarters in the city of Doral, officials emphasizing they cannot accept any more clothing or standard bottled water.
17: NYPD officials are prepping for Taylor Swift and Travis Kelce's wedding at Madison Square Garden. More from Natalie Migley.

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9: Good morning, everyone. Glad to have you with us on the program this morning. And with the new month, the month of July, now 2 days old, we're going to talk with Nancy Martinez, the Director of Public Policy, Trade, and Biotechnology for the National Corn Growers Association, but she also handles the topic of the USMCA agreement, U.S.-Mexico-Canada trade agreement that we have seen been discussed. July 1st was an important date. We'll talk about that and where we stand right now as to where, to what direction the USMCA agreement renewal in this case will go. That will be coming up this morning on the Ag Issues program right here on 580 WIBW. Before we do that, though, let's get an update on the forecast.
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10: I'm meteorologist Phil Jensko on the Kansas Agriculture Network. More active weather expected across Kansas here for today and then lingering into some spots tonight. Then we do look to get a little break in the action here for Friday. It looks mainly dry, and then much of the 4th of July looks dry, though we could see a few spotty afternoon showers and storms in parts of the state. And then we'll see that weather pattern get more active again here as we close out the weekend and get into the beginning of next week. For today, northwest Kansas, mostly sunny, highs head to the mid to upper 90s. Southwest Kansas, partly to mostly sunny, a few afternoon showers and storms possible, highs in the mid to upper 90s. North central Kansas, partly sunny, chance for showers and storms, highs get to the low to mid 90s. South central Kansas, a few showers and storms possible before noon, otherwise partly sunny, low to mid 90s for highs. Partly sunny with showers and storms possible in northeast Kansas, low to mid 90s for highs. Southeast Kansas, mostly sunny, highs in the low 90s.

0: Tonight, northwest Kansas, partly cloudy, few showers and storms possible before midnight. Lows fall to the mid to upper 60s. Southwest Kansas, chance for more showers and storms before midnight. Otherwise, partly cloudy. Lows fall to the upper 60s to low 70s. North central Kansas, partly cloudy. Lows in the upper 60s to low 70s. South central Kansas, partly cloudy. Low to mid 70s for lows. Same thing in northeast Kansas, partly cloudy. Low to mid 70s for low temperatures. Southeast Kansas, partly cloudy and lows in the mid-70s. Friday dry with an abundance of sunshine across the state. Everybody gets into the 90s for highs, maybe some 100s in parts of the west. And then for the 4th of July, lots more sunshine, though we could see a few spotty afternoon showers and storms across parts of the state. And highs again get into the 90s with some 100s possible in the southwest. This is the Kansas Ag Network.
1: All right, thank you very much, meteorologist Phil Jensko, with an update on the forecast. Not as much. A little bit cooler this morning. Mostly cloudy, 78 degrees at Beloit Airport. Partly cloudy, 76 degrees this morning at Forbes Field. This morning on the Ag Issues program, a pleasure to bring on to the program Nancy Martinez, Director of Public Policy, Trade, and Biotechnology for the National Corn Growers Association, as she joins us on the program this morning. Nancy, good morning. How are you?
2: I'm great, Greg. Thank you so much for having me.
1: Well, I appreciate you coming on to the program, and because, of course, a lot of talk now has started to become more frequent on the U.S.-Mexico-Canada Trade Agreement, USMCA. Before we get to why the importance of July 1st is what direction this agreement is going to go, set us a baseline here of getting to this point. And, you know, when this agreement was first initiated, or in this case to replace NAFTA as well, but leading up to the fact that we've come to this July 1st, 2026, I won't say deadline, but date as well, as to why this agreement is so important for all the industry.
2: Yes, absolutely. So USMCA entered into force in 2020. And every 6 years, a review is required. So we are now in the thick of it as this review officially commences and kicks off. This review has never happened before. We've never had a USMCA get to a review period before. So these are unprecedented times in the sense that we don't have a playbook to draw from. These are entirely new processes that we are dealing with. But overall, USMCA has been very successful for U.S. agriculture. USMCA is foundational for U.S. ag, and exports have really increased because of the partnership that USMCA provides for agriculture. There's efficiencies under USMCA that mean cost savings for farmers. This is especially important during challenging economic times. And USMCA provides stability. So this is market certainty with our closest neighbors, allows farmers to support their local communities and plan for the future. And these long-term investments that farmers can make because of the stability provided under USMCA makes us globally competitive. I'll speak a little bit about corn. I am representing kind of more broader the Agricultural Coalition for USMCA, which is a coalition kicked off by the National Corn Growers. But for corn in particular, Mexico is the top market by far, the same size as our second, third, fourth, and fifth largest customers. And Canada is our top ethanol destination. So USMCA provides that access to those markets, and we really, really value that. USMCA also has some really important tools to fight back when there is a trade barrier that violates the agreement. And we saw that when Mexico tried to ban biotech corn. We were able to use this dispute settlement process within USMCA, and we got a decision in our favor. And what happened was Mexico withdrew their harmful decree, and we didn't have to throw tariffs at them. We didn't have to escalate the situation. We used the tool, and Mexico complied. So for the corn industry, that is a really, really critical part of USMCA that we want to keep around. Broader than that, the Ag Coalition for USMCA has nearly 50 different members representing the diversity and unity in U.S. agriculture on USMCA. We've got representation from livestock, commodities, the Farm Bureau, agribusinesses, dairy, specialty crops, and others. And the goal is to share the positive benefits that USMCA provides, and we've got the economic numbers to back it up. So ag and seafood exports to Canada and Mexico generated $149 billion in total economic output, which is a huge number. And that means 500,000 jobs directly tied to ag trade because of USMCA. Every $1 in industry exports under USMCA drove an additional $2.45 of supported economic activity. So we can really see the return on investment from this agreement. So, Greg, if you want me to start to get into, how we are thinking about USMCA moving forward, I'm happy to do that. But I just wanted to lay that groundwork for right off the bat.
1: Yeah, absolutely. Now, and we'll get into that here in just a second, Nancy. But July 1st, why is that date important, which was yesterday, by the way, and I guess the direction this could go, because there's a lot of directions this still could go in the discussions between the U.S., Mexico, and Canada.
2: Yes, absolutely. So within the agreement specified that by July 1st, 2026, all three countries have to meet and decide what the path forward will be. So there's sort of three different lanes. They could decide to terminate the agreement, they could extend it for another 16 years, or they could basically keep talking and stay in annual consultations. And USTR and our government has put us in this third bucket where we are going to keep talking. And this is not a surprise. The president has left his options completely open on USMCA, citing some things that he didn't like in the agreement and still wants to work on. But the announcement from our government yesterday is not a huge pivot from where they have been in the past. If you look at the statement and you read all of the different provisions and what our government said, they said they would not renew the USMCA as it currently stands. That's been consistent from what they said in the past. But they also said it would remain in force while negotiations continue. So July 1st did not mean that USMCA is terminated. It did not mean that the agreement no longer exists. It simply means that we are in this third bucket of continued talks, more negotiation. Another key part that I would like to make sure everyone is aware of is that the negotiations actually are still on schedule as far as with Mexico. So USTR did confirm that they will be meeting in Mexico City the week of July 20th in order to have more talks with Mexico on USMCA negotiations.
1: It's almost to a point, or it seems like, Nancy, that having the boots on the ground, be it USTR, the Mexican trade officials, Canadian trade officials, to get that hard work done is a lot better than leaving it to each of the administrations, in this case with President Trump, President Sheinbaum, and also Prime Minister Mark Carney up in Canada.
2: Yeah, it's very important for the talks to continue at whatever level, staff level, higher up, in order to keep the progress happening. Mexico is farther along than Canada in this process, which is a little similar to how the first USMCA rounds went back in 2018 and 2019. We're still hopeful that Canada can officially get these bilateral rounds scheduled in order to bring them completely along. Our sense is that the Canadian government is in a more unfrozen position where they will be working with our government, and we need to encourage that as much as possible. Our Ag Coalition has been actively working with our industry allies in Mexico and Canada in order to make sure that we're all on the same page as to drive this progress forward and support the trilateral partnership of USMCA.
1: Now, you talk about the renewal process, you know, that still is going on. Does something need to be done before the end of the year, or is it does it go into an automatic renewal? But if we get to the end of the year and nothing has been decided, what would happen then?
2: Yeah, if nothing is decided by the end of the year, we'll still be in a consultations and negotiation period, but the agreement is scheduled to automatically terminate in 10 years. So if we're still talking 10 years later, this thing ends. However, I do think something has to shake loose for the farm economy. Certainty is so vital, especially when we have challenging economic situations like we're in today. And so I think that as much as we can encourage our administration, our friends in Congress, our fellow stakeholders in agriculture to help push a positive message and keep the momentum strong, that will only work to benefit us.
1: Let me ask before we go to break, you know, so many things that are associated with this besides some of the main crops that we talk about with corn and others as well. But, you know, U.S. International Trade Commission voted to maintain the anti-dumping order on the fresh tomatoes that have been imported from Mexico. I know that has been a process as well. How much could a decision like that hinder the process, knowing that they have this situation on the tomato side between the U.S. and Mexico?
2: Yeah, absolutely. That's one of the issues that is kind of getting caught up in talks around the review. Some of the seasonal produce categories within the United States have concerns and want some changes. I think from our ag coalition standpoint and from national corn growers, we want the review to stay on track as much as possible, and we're focused on getting things moving in the right direction. You know, still acknowledging that you can do targeted adjustments, you can do things on the fringes that won't wreck the underlying agreement. But yes, you're right. Those are very, very complicated issues that will need to be addressed in tandem with the review.
1: All right, let's take a break. When we come back, we'll talk more with Nancy Martinez with the National Corn Growers Association. She's the Director of Public Policy, Trade, and Biotechnology for NCGA. This is Ag Issues here on 580 WIBW.
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1: We are back on the Ag Issues program this morning here on 580 WIBW. Nancy Martinez, Director of Public Policy, Trade, and Biotechnology for the National Corn Growers Association, is joining us as we are discussing the USMCA agreement as well. And Nancy, you talked about the impact that this agreement has had for the corn industry, but several other industries as well. But that's also one as well. If this agreement stays in place, we continue to see the benefits for the corn industry. But if it doesn't, then, you know, we can obviously paint a less rosy picture there.
2: Yeah, that's right. And I, you know, when we're just thinking about the challenges and the headwinds facing corn growers, having the certainty of USMCA around will help support commodity prices. If we enter in a long-term period of reviews and consultations and negotiations that drag out, that uncertainty does weigh on corn price, and that's definitely something that we need to go the other direction, especially when we're in this period of high input costs, some unrest in the Middle East, and just trying to figure out our market access around the world.
1: It's a part of the great unknowns, due in part of what we currently see in the industry, where this is going as far as the industry is concerned. You know, we've got the growing year and everything else that right now are the great unknowns, because we don't know what the weather is going to do the rest of the summer and how it's going to affect this corn. Well, it would expect it to be a smaller corn crop, too.
2: Yeah, that's right. And that just is another reason why having the stability of market access with Mexico and Canada is so important. We can attribute that because of USMCA, corn in the United States, it attributes to 1.8 billion bushels of corn demand when you count corn, ethanol, and animal feed and livestock. So without that demand, you know, we would be in a really, really tough place. So that's just really why it's so important to renew USMCA.
1: Would the National Corn Growers Association consider the USMCA the best trade agreement for agriculture, in this case for the corn industry that we have?
2: Yeah, hands down, without a doubt. Since USMCA entered into force in 2020, our corn exports to Mexico have nearly doubled. We don't have exports to China near any place that they were 4 or 5 years ago. And so having that guarantee at the Mexico market has really helped bolster farm incomes, you know, support those rural communities that I talked about from the beginning. So absolutely, USMCA, most important trade agreement by far to the corn industry.
1: Well, and we don't want to obviously want to forget about ethanol and the fact that Canada is our top importer of U.S. ethanol as well, and how important that is on a burgeoning industry. Of course, sans whatever they do here with E15, hopefully that will be approved soon as well.
2: Yeah, you're absolutely right. So Canada takes about 36% of all of our ethanol exports in the United States. They recently changed the regulations a few years ago and were able to import a lot more ethanol from us, which we were more than happy to do. There's still a lot of demand that can grow in Canada for ethanol. Another point that I like to point out with how important Canada is, when we were dealing with all the biotech issues in Mexico, Canada actually joined the United States to support our position as Mexico tried to ban biotech corn. So having this two against one sort of leverage situation was really helpful when we made it to the final case and the final decision.
1: As you go through this and you talked about everything, where do you see this discussion going, knowing the president and some of his opinions that he has stated on USMCA, but what agriculture is trying to do to get that message across of the importance of USMCA?
2: Absolutely. So, you know, the message from U.S. agriculture has been consistent and strong about the benefits of USMCA. We've got a website set up called agforusmca.com where you can go and select Kansas or any other state and look at the exports that go to Canada and Mexico. So that message will continue, Greg, throughout this process. You know, it's going to be relevant as the negotiations continue. We know the president has a negotiating style and is a strong negotiator, and we're hoping that our voice is a huge factor in how he approaches and continues considering on the review.
1: Nancy, we appreciate your time. and appreciate you coming onto the program. Thank you very much.
2: Thanks for having me. You guys have a great day and happy 4th of July.
1: And the same to you as well. That's Nancy Martinez, Director of Public Policy, Trade, and Biotechnology for the National Corn Growers Association, as she has been our guest on the Ag Issues program here on 580 WIBW. Stay with us when we come back. We'll get an update on the news headlines, and we'll check the weather forecast that comes up next.
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13: Hi, I'm Felicia Rolfe. Here are today's headlines from 12 News. A Kansas Office of Early Childhood is officially open. Governor Kelly attended the grand opening on Wednesday. The office established through a bipartisan bill signed into law last year. Nearly 20 existing state programs serving young children are now consolidated into one program. The Kansas Department of Wildlife and Parks says several campgrounds across the state are closed because of last week's flooding, and you are encouraged to check the park's website for the latest information. Kansas City shares World Cup turnout numbers through the group stage. Over 275,000 people have attended the games, and more than 200,000 visited the FIFA Fan Festival. Officials say 13% of those were international visitors, representing 178 countries. In Wichita, Felicia Rolfe, 12 News.
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0: I'm meteorologist Phil Jensko on the Kansas Agriculture Network. More active weather expected across Kansas here for today and then lingering into some spots tonight. Then we do look to get a little break in the action here for Friday. It looks mainly dry, and then much of the 4th of July looks dry, though we could see a few spotty afternoon showers and storms in parts of the state. And then we'll see that weather pattern get more active again here as we close out the weekend and get into the beginning of next week. For today, northwest Kansas, mostly sunny, highs head to the mid to upper 90s. Southwest Kansas, partly to mostly sunny, a few afternoon showers and storms possible, highs in the mid to upper 90s. North central Kansas, partly sunny, chance for showers and storms, highs get to the low to mid 90s. South central Kansas, a few showers and storms possible before noon, otherwise partly sunny, low to mid-90s for highs. Partly sunny with showers and storms possible in northeast Kansas, low to mid-90s for highs. Southeast Kansas, mostly sunny, highs in the low 90s. Tonight, northwest Kansas, partly cloudy, few showers and storms possible before midnight. Lows fall to the mid to upper 60s. Southwest Kansas, chance for more showers and storms before midnight, otherwise partly cloudy. Lows fall to the upper 60s to low 70s. North central Kansas, partly cloudy, lows in the upper 60s to low 70s. South central Kansas, partly cloudy, low to mid 70s for lows. Same thing in northeast Kansas, partly cloudy, low to mid 70s for low temperatures. Southeast Kansas, partly cloudy and lows in the mid 70s. Friday dry with an abundance of sunshine across the state. Everybody gets into the 90s for highs, maybe some 100s in parts of the west. And then for the 4th of July, lots more sunshine, though we could see a few spotty afternoon showers and storms across parts of the state. And highs again get into the 90s with some 100s possible in the southwest. 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
1: Here on 580 WIBW on this Friday Eve. Yeah, most definitely. Hopefully you're enjoying yourself. That's one of the big things. Two, hopefully you have a three-day weekend. And then three, of course, enjoy yourself. Be safe, and specifically not only with the fireworks, but also from the 4th of July holiday, but also with the heat as well. And that is something that keep an eye on as well. Now, a little less heat? It depends on how you look at it. With the heat advisory, excessive heat warning, maybe in a smaller area, but still pretty much in the throes of a good chunk of the eastern part of Kansas into points to the east as well. Right now, 78 degrees in Blood Airport, 75 degrees this morning at Forbes Field. Don't see any temperatures to start with an 8. That's good. We see some temperatures the further west you go that start with a 6. That's even better. But temperatures are still going to be rising with the heat indices as well. That's called the proverbial take it easy today if you have to be out and about. All right, let's check agriculture news. One of the things we want to start with, of course, 4th of July holiday, 250th anniversary as well. That is going to be coming up, and we'll have more about that, by the way, tomorrow on the Ag Issues program. Even though it's not July 4th, but it is a holiday, July 3rd, we may throw in some patriotic music during tomorrow's program. Well, E15 is making holiday travel more affordable during the 4th of July weekend. Chad Smith has more.
7: AAA predicts about 61 million people will travel by car during the 4th of July weekend. American drivers could collectively save more than $21 million this Independence Day weekend if they fill up with E15, a more affordable fuel option made with 15% ethanol. Emily Score, CEO of Growth Energy, said E15 is widely available to save money on the roads this summer.
8: Ethanol producers, farmers and retailers are proud to celebrate the holiday by holding down fuel prices for 4th of July travelers. Despite arbitrary federal restrictions, E15 is used by millions of American drivers, approved for more than 96% of cars on the road, and offered at thousands of fuel stations across the country.
7: Now it's time to make summertime access to E15 permanent.
8: Now it's up to Congress to ensure that more American families have the freedom to choose lower-cost fuel all year long.
7: Once again, that's Emily Score of Growth Energy. Chad Smith reporting.
1: All right, Chad, thank you very much for the update. In other news, pig farmers participating in the Pork Cares Farm Impact Report program securely provide data and receive a personalized on-farm report with in-barn and in-field metrics. Al Wolfke, who is National Pork Board, that is, NPB, past president from Iowa, said all this producer-generated data is also blended and aggregated for state and national reports. Pork production has a positive environmental impact and in many cases exceeds carbon neutral benchmarks.
9: That if you do it right and that you raise the crops right, that we're good for the environment. What a story to tell. It's one of the few proteins that can say that, right? And now we can hand it off to our friends at Pork Council, or Andy can use it when he goes to international markets and he can say, look at what we're doing in the U.S. in pig production. It's a good story to tell.
1: And Andy Tower, Vice President of International Market Development with the National Pork Board, says that validated data provides a significant advantage in global markets. He said Japan values transparency and verifiable environmental impacts, making data-backed proof of sustainability an important tool for building consumer confidence and maintaining international market access.
4: That overall sustainability metrics is something that's very important in that marketplace. And again, as we think about global competitors, this is an area we can differentiate our U.S. pork products in that marketplace. And again, continuing to give those Japanese consumers high confidence, high trust in the quality of U.S. pork.
1: NTower says conversations between producers and importers during international trade missions are valuable opportunities to discuss production practices, environmental stewardship, and efforts to improve the lives of pigs and also people.
4: And just that personal story behind the pork that we export, is, especially in that Asian market, is just so vitally important. And it's fun to watch the producers and those local consumers interact when we're over there with the U.S. Meat Export Federation team. And again, they do a great job of having that boots on the ground knowledge in those markets to really help us know exactly what parts and pieces of the story we need to emphasize when we get there.
1: Those comments from Andy Tower with the National Pork Board. In an effort to bring more awareness of the ag labor shortage and the need of a permanent solution, the Idaho Alliance for Legal Workforce was created. The coalition of industry leaders and advocates is working to raise awareness about how current visa limitations are impacting farms, ag workers, and rural communities across the state. Rick Narabout of the Idaho Dairymen's Association and the Workforce Coalition, citing recent academic research, said these workers, many of whom are foreign-born, have a dramatic impact on Idaho agriculture.
5: If you took away just half of those unauthorized workers, that's about 25,000 individuals. You would also remove an additional 27,000 jobs that Idahoans, you know, American-born Idahoans fill today. Because if you don't have a worker to milk the cow or to harvest the crop, you don't have the ability to then process that commodity into a finished product. So you don't have all the jobs in food processing.
1: Narabout added that research shows removing all foreign-born workers could reduce the state's economic output by $5.1 billion and impact more than 55,000 jobs. He added that difficult conversations will need to take place so the issue of farm labor is properly addressed.
5: Consistently, we get reports back that 50% of the on-farm labor in this country is here without status. And that means we cannot feed our own neighbors and our own communities without these workers. We can't feed ourselves as America if we don't have these workers and if we don't find a way to fix this policy issue in a very thoughtful manner and one that, you know, is well-rounded.
1: Narabout says one piece of this conversation that's key to the livestock and dairy sectors is access to a year-round visa program. Moving forward, he pointed out, an avenue must be provided for workers here without status, a way for them and their families to gain the legal status.
5: If you go back to January, Boise State, they do a public policy survey every year going into session, and one of the questions they asked is, would you be in favor of a dairy worker that's here without status be given legal status to them and their family? 79% of Republicans answered that they would be in favor of that. And so clearly Republicans are wanting to have a logical fix to this, which is contrary to what you saw during the legislative session, where you saw a number of bills, targeted at, mandatory E-Verify and trying to get at removing these workers from the workforce.
1: Again, that's Rick Narabout of the Idaho Dairyman. And that is a check of agriculture news here on 580 WIBW. It is the early morning agriculture roundup. We'll check the overnight markets coming up at 6:52. But when we come back, your money now is coming up next.
13: And the match is up.
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21: I'm Nicole Murray with Your Money Now. OpenAI is proposing handing the U.S. government a 5% stake in the company. The Financial Times reports that the potential holding would be worth roughly $42.6 billion. OpenAI CEO Sam Altman reportedly argued the move was the best way to share the upsides of AI with the public. Europe's top court has upheld Google's fine of roughly $4.6 billion over alleged anti-competitive practices. In 2018, the European Commission slapped Google with a record-breaking penalty on the grounds that it abused Android's mobile dominance. Google has been appealing the ruling through the EU court system. Citi UK CEO Tina Lee said on CNBC that UK mergers and acquisitions are on fire. Lee said deal-making is being driven by large-cap companies simplifying and overseas buyers targeting cash-generative British assets. She added that M&A is providing the main momentum in UK capital markets, while the IPO markets remains quieter. Stocks are mixed ahead of the June jobs report. That's Your Money Now.
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1: 6:52 here on 580 WIBW, and let's get analysis as to what we've been seeing in the overnight markets. Daryl Holliday with Country Futures in Frankfurt is joining us. And Daryl, good morning. What are we seeing in the overnight trade?
31: Well, good morning, Greg. A little firmer again in the grain side in the overnight trade. Right now, corn up 3, soybeans up 6, hard red winter wheat up about 3, just 2.5 to 3 cents higher on the soft red winter, and this, let's call it, just slightly higher on the hard red spring. Crude oil is down $1.30 a barrel at $67.30, been down to $67.04. That's on the spot month. As a matter of fact, we've kind of flattened out the spreads. The spread between August, September, October, November right now is not even 4 cents. So you've kind of taken that inversion completely out, which is a sign of that we've, you know, hit the top and moving lower. It's so unleaded gas is down 6 cents a barrel, 6 cents a gallon, heating oil down 3 cents a gallon, gold down $4 an ounce, and silver just slightly lower, U.S. dollar down 27 cents. The equities are slightly higher. Dow futures up 92 and the S&P up 4. The grain side, I think most of the buying now in the last little bit, and we've had breaks, and it's still pretty slow trade, and we don't is tied to the fact that the 11 to 15 day outlook. So we've got this ridge moving west gradually. That's why you see the storms come out of western Kansas, come off north central Kansas, starting to push this ridge is moving more south and west, but they come up against this ridge kind of setting over eastern Kansas up through Iowa, but it's gradually going to move to the west, and you're seeing more systems and more a changing pattern to get into the weekend and early next week. What has probably prompted some of the buying is that 11 to 15 day has turned significantly drier again. I wouldn't say hotter, but significantly drier, really all the way up into the Midwest. The issue with that is, though, there's very little confidence in that. And matter of fact, the Climate Prediction Center, in their 11 to what we call the 8 to 15 day outlook, even rated their confidence in as a 2 out of 5, and you don't see that very often. So that is, there's just too much uncertainty about the mid-level heights that has got. So that's just a little more than what we might want to know. But I think that's really the sign of that dryness returning is probably causing some of the buying. And we've not really seen extreme heat, any dome. The dome stays out to the west. So even during that time period at this point anyway. Export sales report will be out today at 7:30. It was worth noting that Bangladesh bought 220,000 tons of U.S. wheat yesterday. That's part of a trade deal, and it was significantly paid like $322 a ton, and that's kind of what we call off-book sales. Now, it might show up in the export sales report. It will at some point, but they're paying way above the market price or world market price to buy U.S. wheat, and this is all part of the trade deal. So this is the type of trade that what makes some people bullish the grains is that the people like a China or Bangladesh or some people are going to pay more than they're going to buy it from the U.S. no matter what, even at higher prices, because they want to keep the deal with the U.S. and avoiding tariffs and those types of things. So worth noting, I think. I don't know how big, one sale doesn't mean that, but there are many that have that theory, and I think it's a reasonable theory, as we've seen a lot of sales in the last year and a half, that some made sense, some didn't make sense. We still don't see no activity coming out of China at this point in time of any significance. We haven't even seen them drop the tariff rates yet. On the livestock side, the cattle, we did finally see cash trade yesterday, 255, 256 in the north, and then basically 255 in the south in Texas and Kansas. So those would all be they're going to be 2 to 3 lower, depending on what you're looking at it in north and the south. So lower cash market. Of course, the futures market has a big break in it built into it for the summers. We'll see how that develops. Watch how the beef develops. Once again, the beef yesterday was down $1.90 and $3.91.26. The cutout also, pork cutout also, which is barely higher. So kind of a mixed opening. I think a lot of this negativity to build in and a pretty slow trade, a holiday trade. Once again, we do not trade tomorrow. And so we won't see anything on the grains until Sunday night, and won't see anything in livestock until Monday morning at 8:30. So I would anticipate kind of two-sided trades similar to what we had yesterday, even though we did surge higher yesterday and then weakened as the day went on, but had pretty narrow closes, not a lot of change in the marketplace.
1: All right, Darrell Holliday with Country Futures in Frankfort. 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
1: 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And stay with us. 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
1: And we'll look at the grain bids. Cargill of Topeka at the close Wednesday. Wheat up 25, $6 even. corn up 16 at 408, Milo up 30 at 367, and soybeans up 24 at 1113. Market updates today, 8:30, 9:30, 11:30, 12:30, and 1:30 today. As Darryl mentioned, last trading day of the week, as far as the commodity markets are concerned, they will be closed to celebrate the day before the Independence Day holiday. All right, stay with us when we come back. We will wrap things up right after this.
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10: Here's your updated WIBW forecast from the Certified Transmission Weather Center.
11: A mix of clouds and sun today with a high of 94. South winds 8 to 15 miles an hour. Low level off around 77 tonight, partly cloudy skies. Sunshine mixed with clouds at times tomorrow. Daytime highs approaching 95. Mid-90s Saturday and Sunday with thunderstorms possible both days. I'm Staff Meteorologist Ray Miller. Right now, it's 77 degrees.
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12: 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The latest round of talks between the U.S. and Iran have ended with no major developments. More from Tammy Trujillo.
17: Officials in Qatar, though, claim there was positive progress in the talks that wrapped up Wednesday in Doha. Negotiators for the two countries reportedly spent both days discussing the Strait of Hormuz and unfreezing Iranian funds. President Trump said Wednesday the two sides were making progress and told reporters that, quote, the denuclearization of Iran is moving along well. The next meeting between the U.S. and Iran will take place after the funeral for Iran's late supreme leader, Ayatollah Khamenei, who is due to be buried next week. I'm Tammy Trujillo.
12: A federal judge is blocking the U.S. Postal Service from carrying out President Trump's order to restrict mail-in ballots. Mark Mayfield with more.
18: Earlier this year, Trump signed an executive order restricting mail-in ballots ahead of the midterm elections. Democratic-led states sued the administration to block the move, and a judge in Boston ruled that the Postal Service could not carry out the order in the states that sued. On Wednesday, a federal judge in Washington, D.C. ruled that the order could not be carried out in any state. The ruling was in favor of a lawsuit from the NAACP, which called the order Trump's attempt to rig the election. I'm Mark Mayfield.
12: Forecasters are predicting a scorching hot 4th of July weekend on the East Coast. The heat dome that's been sweltering parts of the Midwest this week will intensify in the eastern U.S. today and tomorrow, creating high humidity and the hottest weather so far this year in many cities. The United States is moving on to the next round of the World Cup after hitting the pitch last night in Santa Clara, California, to begin the knockout stage. The Stars and Stripes shut out Bosnia-Herzegovina 2-0. Stock futures are little changed before the opening bell. Michael Kastner, NBC News Radio.
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0: Hi, I'm Felicia Rolfe. Here are today's headlines from 12 News. Team USA wins their first knockout round match in more than 20 years, shutting out Bosnia and Herzegovina 2-0. Team USA now heads to Seattle for a matchup against Belgium. Opening kick at 7 o'clock Monday night, and you can catch the game on Fox. Governor Kelly announces rural hospitals will receive $72 million in additional funding each year. It's made possible through the expansion of the state's Health Care Access Improvement Program. The Kansas State Fair will wrap up this year with a rock festival. From Ashes to New, Saliva and Saving Abel will perform Saturday, September 19th. Tickets go on sale today and range from $30 to $415 for VIP access. And which

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1: Here's your updated WIBW forecast from the Certified Transmission Weather Center.
2: A mix of clouds and sun today with a high of 94. South winds, 8 to 15 miles an hour. Low level off around 77 tonight, partly cloudy skies. Sunshine mixed with clouds at times tomorrow. Daytime highs approaching 95. Mid-90s Saturday and Sunday with thunderstorms possible both days. I'm Staff Meteorologist Ray Miller. Right now, it's 77 degrees.
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4: Mother Nature goes extreme. Good morning, I'm Gordon Deal, along with Nicole Murray. On this Thursday, July 2nd, glad you could be with us. Here's what's up this hour.
5: A heat dome is settling over the Northeast, where temperatures from Washington to Boston could be 110 degrees or higher.
4: After talks in Qatar, there's no evidence the U.S. and Iran have made progress on a lasting peace agreement.
5: The U.S. has advanced to the round of 16 at the World Cup. The Americans next face Belgium Monday night in Seattle.
4: And as we mark America's 250th birthday, we look back at how difficult things were for the founding fathers in the early days.
6: When they were undergoing the first transition from Washington to Adams, yes, they were technically of the same party, but actually doing a transition was not something that really anyone had seen on the national level. And so it had to be taught and crafted from scratch, and that was enormously stressful.
4: Lindsay Chervinsky from the George Washington Presidential Library on the politics of young America being just as nasty as they are today. President Trump says there's been progress as U.S. and Iranian officials resume talks in Qatar. Although it happened through mediators, Trump said the denuclearization of Iran is moving along well. The talks have now concluded. Meanwhile, Qatar and Pakistan said earlier today that positive progress was made during the indirect talks in Doha regarding issues related to the Memorandum of Understanding that continued the current ceasefire. There's no sign Washington and Tehran made headway toward a lasting peace. Here's Vice President J.D. Vance.
7: That's kind of up to the Iranians. If they try to rebuild their nuclear program, if they try to start shooting at commercial vessels again, that's going to change our calculus. But right now, what the president has said is, go and make a deal, go and negotiate in good faith, and that's what he's empowered us to do.
4: Reuters says negotiators for the two countries spent 2 days in Doha discussing maritime traffic in the Strait of Hormuz and unfreezing Iran's funds. These are two critical issues under the initial agreement. The foreign ministry in Qatar, by the way, says the next meeting will take place after funeral processions for Iran's late Supreme Leader Ayatollah Ali Khamenei, who is due to be buried a week from today. A major drone and missile attack by Russian forces has killed at least 13 people overnight and injured dozens of others in the Ukrainian capital of Kyiv. It happened hours after Ukrainian President Volodymyr Zelensky warned of it. Here's this morning's Mike Gavin.
8: The assault with ballistic and cruise missiles and drones damaged buildings and civilian infrastructure across the city. Many residents took shelter at metro stations. Officials in Kyiv said damage was recorded in 30 locations across the city, mainly residential buildings and civilian infrastructure. Ukraine's Air Force said Russia had launched 74 missiles and 496 drones overnight, mainly targeting the capital. It says while the country's air defenses were able to repel most of these, 25 ballistic missiles and 12 drones struck 33 locations. Gordon.
4: Thank you, Mike. Meanwhile, Ukraine's own long-range drone campaign against Russian military sites and energy facilities has caused fuel shortages and disrupted supply lines inside Russia. Separately, the European Union foreign policy chief said earlier today she would

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4: Thanks for being with us. With July 4th celebrations taking place all weekend, the American Red Cross North Texas region is offering some simple steps to follow to keep you and your loved ones safe. First off, rules for extreme heat are in order, right? Stay hydrated by drinking a cup of water every 15 minutes, even if you don't feel thirsty. Avoid sugary, caffeinated, and alcoholic drinks. Find air-conditioned places. Make sure pets have access to fresh water and shade. Also, the safest way to enjoy fireworks, as you might imagine, is to attend a public show put on by the pros. For the rest of us, they recommend glow sticks, noisemakers, or silly string. In addition, fireworks should never be given to small children or pointed at anyone or anything. Also, wear eye protection and keep a fire suppressant close by. Further, pets should be kept away from fireworks altogether. Many, as you know, are fearful of loud noises and become lost or scared or disoriented. And finally, for residents celebrating by the water, know that drowning can happen quickly and silently. Unless rescued, it could take as little as 20 to 60 seconds for a drowning person to submerge. 8 minutes now in front of the hour on This Morning. Once again, here's Nicole Murray.
2: And now, the three big things you need to know. Number one.
5: Iran and the United States concluded a round of indirect talks yesterday with no sign that they made progress toward lasting peace, focusing instead on issues like the Strait of Hormuz and unfreezing Iran's funds. Vice President J.D. Vance.
6: It's already started in an amazing direction. We've got now oil at $68. We've got gas prices starting to come down. But really just ensuring that we continue to make the progress on that. And that's what they're focused on.
5: Oil prices dropped for a third straight day this morning after officials confirmed progress regarding the Strait of Hormuz.
2: Number two.
5: Russian forces have launched a major drone and missile attack on the Ukrainian capital Kyiv overnight, killing 13 people and injuring at least 86 others. Officials say damage was recorded in 30 locations across the city, consisting mainly of residential buildings and civilian infrastructure.
2: Number three.
5: The parents and grandparents of 16 children found living in a rundown house in Hamden, Ohio, have been arraigned on more than a dozen felony child endangerment charges. Attorney General Andy Wilson.
7: I've been in incredibly poverty-stricken areas in the inner city. I've been in poverty-stricken areas in rural Ohio. And I've just never seen anything like I saw today.
5: Wilson added that the four suspects are each being held on a $300,000 cash bond. A 10-year-old boy in St. Louis, Missouri, has been charged with first-degree murder in the shooting death of his 7-month-old niece. After questioning the infant's father, he was also arrested and charged with second-degree murder and multiple child endangerment charges. Actor Danny Glover announced he has been diagnosed with Alzheimer's. Glover on NBC when asked if he's worried about losing his memories.
8: I'm sure as it advances, things are going to be different and changing.
5: Glover revealed that he has been living with the disease for several years. PlayStation has announced that it will stop making physical discs for new games starting in 2028.
4: I didn't know they were still actually making discs
5: yes,
4: for games.
5: Yes, they were.
4: That's news for me on that front.
5: I'm kind of bitter about it, though.
4: Really?
5: Yeah, kids these days are never going to know the struggle of having to take the game out, blow on the game, wipe it on you, put it back in. It still doesn't work. You have to do it all over again. It was rough.
4: You said kids these days? You. As a 30-something said kids these days?
5: Kids these days,
4: yeah,
5: man.
4: 6 minutes now in front of the hour.
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4: Glad with us as Americans prepare for cookouts, parades, and fireworks this Independence Day. A national initiative is encouraging people to add one more tradition to their 4th of July celebrations, giving back. Giving Forth, a campaign launched by America 250, calls on Americans to pledge a donation to a nonprofit organization or cause of their choice. The initiative aims to establish July 4 as a national day of charitable giving alongside the holiday's more familiar traditions. America 250 is the nonpartisan effort authorized by Congress, leading the nation's semi-quincentennial commemoration, and is working to engage Americans through service, volunteerism, and civic participation. Charitable giving has traditionally been concentrated in the final weeks of the year, leaving many nonprofits with fewer resources during the summer months. Giving Forth seeks to create a mid-year season of giving. For Nicole Murray and Mike Gavin, I'm Gordon Deal. 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
22: Hi, I'm Felicia Rolfe. Here are today's headlines from 12 News. The Kansas Office of Early Childhood is officially open. Governor Kelly attended the grand opening on Wednesday. The office established through a bipartisan bill signed into law last year. Nearly 20 existing state programs serving young children are now consolidated into one program. The Kansas Department of Wildlife and Parks says several campgrounds across the state are closed because of last week's flooding, and you are encouraged to check the park's website for the latest information. Kansas City shares World Cup turnout numbers through the group stage. Over 275,000 people have attended the games, and more than 200,000 visited the FIFA Fan Festival. Officials say 13% of those were international visitors, representing 178 countries. In Wichita, Felicia Rolfe, 12 News.
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13: NBC News Radio, I'm Michael Kastner. President Trump is planning a lengthy speech on the National Mall for the 4th of July celebration, even if there's record heat in the nation's capital.
23: On July 4th, it's going to be approximately 107 degrees out. And I'm going to go and I'm going to make a really long speech just to show that I can do anything. It's going to be 107.
13: He made that remark while speaking yesterday at the Theodore Roosevelt Presidential Library in North Dakota. While a high of 107 is predicted Saturday in Washington, D.C., it should be in the upper 80s by the time Trump gives his speech at 9 p.m. So far, the hottest temp recorded in D.C. on July 4th was 100 degrees back in 1919. The Justice Department is directing its staff to bring fraud charges in alleged cases of birth tourism. More from Mark Mayfield.
24: This is in response to the Supreme Court's birthright citizenship ruling on Tuesday. Following the 6-3 ruling, the DOJ's Office of the Deputy Attorney General says investigation and prosecution of birth tourism schemes should be prioritized by all criminal division staff. The Migration Policy Institute claims up to 26,000 babies born annually in the U.S. could be attributed to birth tourism. Birth tourism is illegal, but the DOJ tells prosecutors to explore related statutes, such as wire fraud and money laundering, when pursuing cases.
13: Over a dozen people are dead and scores more injured after a massive missile and drone attack on Ukraine. More from William Denslow.
25: It was an assault Ukraine knew was coming. President Volodymyr Zelensky cut his visit to Ireland short, warning that Russia was planning a massive strike. Several neighborhoods were hit in Kyiv overnight, sparking multiple fires.
13: Michael Kastner, NBC News Radio.
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11: 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Here's your updated WIBW forecast from the Certified Transmission Weather Center.
29: A blend of clouds and sun today with highs around 94. Southerly winds 8 to 15 miles an hour. Tonight, 77. Sunshine mixed with clouds at times. Tomorrow, highs level off around 95. Slight chance for storms Saturday and Sunday, 96. Saturday, 92. Sunday. I'm staff meteorologist Ray Miller. Right now, 78.
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1: 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Brian Kilmeade.
2: Hi, everyone. So glad you're there. It's the Brian Kilmeade Show. We have a lot to discuss today. Job numbers came in, 57,000 added. They expected a little bit more. Market still likes it, though. We're up over 180 points so far. Oil's down below 70, so economic numbers look good. We've got some challenges. Ben Domenech will discuss that. Fox News contributor, Daily Wire opinion editor. Bottom of the hour, Michael Makovsky joins us, president and CEO of the Jewish Institute for National Security of America. We have a lot to go over, including today. Today, the president will be giving us some details and previews of his big speech on July 4th, which I'll be there for the coverage for Fox News for about 4 or 5 hours with Sean Hannity, Harris Faulkner, Brett Baer, and Dana Perino. But before that, let's get to the big three now.
3: Number three.
4: The vice president reached out to have a conversation, and we've had a brief conversation. We've been in touch over the last few months, and I really do appreciate her outreach.
2: Really? So she wants to be a socialist. Does she stand for anything? Lurching left. Kamala meeting her party there as principalist politician sees the socialist writing on the wall, and she decides to join them rather than fight them. That story in the latest polls shows the Senate is in play.
3: Number two.
5: We've had a lot of patience. We've given them off-ramps, and they're not taking it. So the use of military force is on behalf of the American people and the Arab nations and all the other in the regions who depend on that free flow of commerce.
2: Admiral Robert Harwood, born and raised in Iran, sees the problem now. A pause for now and a war win within reach. Two world conflicts coming to a head, Iran and Ukraine. And yes, we'll win in Iran eventually, and Zelensky's forces are capable of taking Russia now soon, including Crimea. I'll explain.
3: Number one.
6: Mauricio, congratulations. What a win and performance. How proud are you?
7: So proud. The players deserve everything. And then these fans that were amazing today again. It's amazing to live that experience. So.
2: World Cup win has America celebrating America like never before. The next stop would be Belgium for the team and for us. Washington, D.C., Saturday night for our 250th birthday, as we see a lot of people really enjoying our country. But sadly, one of these influencers that came here and decided to stay here because he was saying such great things about the country, people ponied up and allowed him to stay longer. He's getting hate email to the point we had to take his social media down, but the White House is still inviting him to come see them because they appreciate the way he appreciates our country. But last night was the big story. Against Bosnia, a team they're favored to beat, but look, they're the biggest, tallest team in the World Cup. We already watched upsets of the Netherlands as well as Germany. It would not be too much to imagine the U.S. could have lost last night, but the way they played, they weren't going to. They clearly were the better team, and if it wasn't for the red card that never should have been, this would have been a complete victory, winning 2-0. The second goal came a man down. Here's how it sounded. Cut one.
8: Great pressure there. McKennie, in for Bloballigan. Can he find Palencia? He takes it himself and scores! Bloballigan once again! The flag comes up for offside. We saw that happen in Seattle. Balligan making a run off him. Can he get around to that ball? To the deflection. Balligan scores. Bill Balligan. First to react to the deflection. He'll do the LeBron celebration. It's 1-0 U.S.
9: But look at Balligan. Puts the brakes on. Sets his body and then nutmegs the

0: you listen, the more you'll know. It's Brian Kilmeade.
1: Democrats need a net gain of four Senate seats to regain control of the upper chamber in Congress. And right now, the math, simply put, isn't there for them. That is the picture. And I want you, it's just, you know, it's a math problem. It is a math problem. 2026 Senate poll margins. Okay, Democrats need a net gain of four. Okay, you get one in North Carolina. But then, you got a bunch of red on the screen. Now, these are close races, but you got a tie in Texas. Then it's plus two in Iowa for the Republicans, plus two in Alaska, and then plus three, if we can make the circle there, in Ohio. So that gets you one seat, but of course you need four seats. And on this board, red, red, red, close races, and a tie. You're at one. You're not yet to four.
2: Yeah, I mean, John Husted in the Ohio seat was appointed there, and Sherrod Brown, everyone's known him for decades, so that's why he's in shouting distance, and Schumer got his person there to run. Got it. But that's in play. The other place that he talked about is Texas. Not many people, they're in a flat-footed tie right now. Remember, Ted Cruz won by 2.5 points. So I don't look for it to be a runaway anyway. Paxton's got personal problems, but he's extremely well-liked in Texas. I would have much preferred John Cornyn, but you guys know that. So where else can Republicans pick up? They think they can pick up in Michigan. Where can Democrats pick up? They think they had a shot at Maine, but already Susan Collins, who rarely wins polls, is already up 2 points with that Plattner guy, who is just horrendous as an individual. So where else could they pick up? Maybe Iowa. Listen to this. I looked at this poll, and it's got to be concerning, but I can't tell you it's not surprising, because I've been hearing this, that the farmers aren't happy with the Trump administration, especially because of the tariffs. It inordinately hurt them, and China want to do that, and they were effective. Turek against Hinson. Ashley Hinson is the Trump pick. In the all voters right now, in the latest poll, Fox poll, it has Ashley Hinson trailing by 4 points. Not good. Extremely motivated voters, 56-41, 15 points. For the Senate race favorability ratings, 51% have a favorable rating for Turek, 42% for Hinson. They're both very likable. But I think that Hinson's got some ground to pick up. Now, look at this. Iowa State race. Extremely or very concerned? The question. Are you concerned that Hinson is too close to Trump? 50% are concerned she's too close to Trump. 37% say too liberal. Now, the other area of what people in Iowa care about. Inflation, overwhelmingly 39%. Healthcare, 14%. Immigration, 13%. Political divisions, 13%. Abortion, jobs, Iran, crime, all extremely, extremely low. So in the chances of knocking off Ossoff right now don't look great, but Mike Collins has got to introduce himself. The Senate race, extremely or very concerned that Mike Collins is too close to Trump, 53%. John Ossoff, are you extremely or very concerned that John Ossoff is too liberal, 47%. So that's where the vulnerability is. Point out what he votes for. Point out where Georgia is. It's really a red state with two Democratic senators. That's why people think that he's vulnerable. But the problem is, again, inflation, most of which president inherited, but they look at it as his economy. 40% say inflation is the reason that they would vote either way, and it's a concern. 13% say healthcare, 11% the most concerned about political divisions. Hey, Gary, you're in Daytona, Florida. What's on your mind, Gary?
3: Hey, great to talk to you. Really quick comment. I keep hearing Congress and the Democratic Congress and senators say that they have a very large tent. Well, I find it amazing that the new DSA has their own tent, and they're not letting all the admission from the current establishment in. And they wear their hatred and vitriol for this country like a badge of honor. I mean, and they've gotten a lot of people, so the current Dems, they don't know how to handle this, or they'll tell the press that they really don't know much about it.
2: That's the whole thing. Yeah, we don't really know much about it. Yeah, I don't really, you know, they're an economic philosophy. We're a big tent. So I want you to hear Ashiq Sadiq. He is the Democratic Socialist of America co-chair with Will Cain yesterday. Cut 25.
4: We believe that right now what we have is open borders for capitalists, for CEOs. We have a people who've run major companies that have hollowed out cities all over the country, taking jobs out of communities, outsourcing jobs, pushing trade deals that are bad for workers. So we would not have open borders tomorrow, but we want a world in which all working people are taken care of. Every basic necessity so that we don't need a militarized border.
2: So get this. They want working people taken care of everywhere. Working people. Only 4% of your constituents are blue-collar, by the way. Here's more from this lunatic, Cut 26.
4: We want more Americans to be able to afford their own homes, to afford the cost of rent, to afford the ability to own their own home if they can afford it. But wages are not keeping up with inflation. So the wealthiest people right now, in Manhattan, in the island of Manhattan right now, one out of three apartments are vacant right now. They're just owned by rich people. Nobody lives there.
2: You know why? Because they're rent controlled. And if you don't raise rent, how do you expect to get money to fix places? So they leave it empty since they're not allowed to raise rents. Now these landlords were told to freeze rents. It's going to lead to more empty apartments, which I believe the goal is to take over those apartments. Finally, Cut 27.
4: We want safety for everybody. So safety from us doesn't come from just investing in more and more militarized police and prisons. We want the data shows that when you take care of people economically, crime goes down. So Zoran Aldani just passed a budget that doesn't add any new police in the budget while investing way more in other public services like mental health.
2: You out of your mind? That's exactly what he did, though. So you're absolutely right. He defunded the police by canceling the academies he said he wouldn't, by surprising everybody at the last minute who was signing off on the budget because they had nowhere to go. They were all cornered. He got a huge check from the state not to do that, and now he's postponed all academies until the next year. What he also is doing is saying, level off on the overtime. If you level off on the overtime and force people's yearly salary to go down, they're going to retire immediately. Many of which are up. They're sticking around because they like the job and want to continue to earn money. But if you're going to they can only take the last year and do their average salary. If you knock down the overtime, their average salary is less. The rest of their pay, the rest of their lives will be less. 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
13: NBC News Radio, I'm Michael Kastner. The government's latest job report shows a slowdown in hiring, but there are some encouraging signs as well. More from Daria Albinger.
14: The Labor Department says employers added just 57,000 jobs in June. That's far fewer than the 115,000 economists were predicting, and even further shy of the 172,000 that were added in May. But there are also signs that if you have a job, you're more likely to keep it than you might have been a few months ago. Unemployment fell to 4.2% nationally. I'm Daria Albinger.
13: A federal judge is blocking the U.S. Postal Service from carrying out President Trump's order to restrict mail-in ballots. Mark Mayfield with the story.
15: Earlier this year, Trump signed an executive order restricting mail-in ballots ahead of the midterm elections. Democratic-led states sued the administration to block the move, and a judge in Boston ruled that the Postal Service could not carry out the order in the states that sued. On Wednesday, a federal judge in Washington, D.C. ruled that the order could not be carried out in any state. The ruling was in favor of a lawsuit from the NAACP, which called the order Trump's attempt to rig the election. I'm Mark Mayfield.
13: 4th of July travel is now in full swing, with today expected to be the busiest day of the holiday week for air travel. Maggie Vespa reports that, according to AAA, a record 72.2 million Americans will venture at least 50 miles from home during the 9-day period that ends Sunday.
16: The electric combo of patriotic excitement and World Cup fever has TSA bracing for some 18.7 million passengers during this holiday stretch. Among the most popular destinations, New York City and Seattle.
13: AAA says about 85% of travelers will be hitting the road, with today the most popular day for picking up a rental car. Stocks are gaining on that weak jobs report. Michael Kastner, NBC News Radio.
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21: Hi, I'm Felicia Rolfe. 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Team USA wins their first knockout round match in more than 20 years, shutting out Bosnia and Herzegovina 2-0. Team USA now heads to Seattle for a matchup against Belgium. Opening kick at 7 o'clock Monday night, and you can catch the game on Fox. Governor Kelly announces rural hospitals will receive $72 million in additional funding each year. It's made possible through the expansion of the state's Health Care Access Improvement Program. The Kansas State Fair will wrap up this year with a rock festival. 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
22: A blend of clouds and sun today with highs around 94. Southerly winds 8 to 15 miles an hour. Tonight, 77. Sunshine mixed with clouds at times. Tomorrow, highs level off around 95. Slight chance for storms Saturday and Sunday, 96. Saturday, 92. Sunday. I'm staff meteorologist Ray Miller. Currently, 82.
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1: Just to give you an idea what Democrats think about Democratic socialists, one-third of Democrats want socialists in office, 11% say no, only 11, and 50% are indifferent. 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Only 20% of Hispanic Democrats want socialists in. 4 in 10 upper-income Dems say they like Democratic socialists compared to 34% middle-income Dems who don't. 24% of low-income Dems. So the people that would need the handout don't want it. They want it the least. 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
2: Here on 580 WIBW. 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At Wall Street, the Dow is up 385.5 points at 52,690.71. NASDAQ up 78.5 points, 26,118.50. As far as crude oil is concerned, it's down 85 cents, $67.73 a barrel. RBOB gas futures down nearly 7 cents. Gold up $61.60 an ounce. At the Merck so far today, August cattle down 80.

0: at 241.07. October down 30, 236.42. August feeders down 100 points, 363.15. And September down 95 at 361.22. July lean hogs are up 5 points, or down 5 points now, 93.30. And August is down 15 points, down 17 points now at 96.87. To the grain market, Kansas City wheat July up 4 3/4, 6.28. September up 6 at 6.41. In Chicago, July wheat up 6 3/4, 5.98. And September up 6 1/4 at 6.06 1/4. July corn up 5 1/2, 4.26 1/2. December up 2 1/2, 4.44 3/4. July soybeans up 4 1/4, 11.31. And November up 3 at 11.52 1/4. 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

0: Signs that if you have a job, you're more likely to keep it than you were a few months ago. More than 165 million Americans are under heat alerts heading into the Independence Day holiday. Ryan Nobles reports that the heat dome that's been sweltering parts of the Midwest this week will intensify in the eastern U.S. today and tomorrow.
1: With dangerous and punishing temperatures enveloping the Northeast ahead of the 4th of July weekend. Forecasters predicting several cities could set record highs through the holiday weekend, from Detroit to Nashville to Bangor, Maine.
0: New heat records could be set in New York City, Philadelphia, and Washington, D.C. New England could also see triple-digit temperatures, and former Senate Majority Leader Mitch McConnell is reported to have been found unconscious at his Washington, D.C. home on June 14th after a possible heart attack. Multiple outlets are citing emergency services audio from that day. Michael Kastner, NBC News Radio.
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7: The grand opening of the Kansas Office of Early Childhood was yesterday with Governor Kelly in attendance. The office consolidates almost 20 existing state programs under one roof to help streamline services to the community. Insurance Commissioner Vicki Schmidt announced the launch of a new real-time insurance verification system. The system equips law enforcement to better identify uninsured motorists in real time. A Wichita man was sentenced yesterday to 300 months in prison for his role in drug trafficking. Marshall Green was one of nine with connections to the 2022 case who were convicted. Bobcat fever is on the rise in Kansas. It's something humans don't have to worry about, but can be deadly for dogs and cats that come in contact with Lone Star ticks. The U.S. CDC reports this summer to be the worst tick season seen in over a decade. For 13 News, I'm Riley Stark.
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5: Here's your updated WIBW forecast from the Certified Transmission Weather Center.
8: A blend of clouds and sun today with highs around 94. Southerly winds 8 to 15 miles an hour. Tonight, 77. Sunshine mixed with clouds at times. Tomorrow, highs level off around 95. Slight chance for storms Saturday and Sunday, 96. Saturday, 92. Sunday. I'm staff meteorologist Ray Miller. Currently, it's 85 degrees.
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2: We got to get to that and the five stories we're watching today. Straight ahead.
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20: Yes, sir.
2: David Van Camp, Scott Robbins.
20: Oh, my gosh.
2: We'll talk about what we're laughing about in a second. First, we got to get to the five stories we're watching today.
21: All right. Number five, no laughing matter here. A three-person Minnesota panel, including Governor Tim Walz, granted a pardon to an immigrant convicted of sexually abusing a child.
2: Unreal.
21: And it's basically to make sure that this individual avoids deportation.
2: Why would you want to keep that sick individual here?
21: Well, that was 20 years ago when he diddled a 10-year-old.
2: So what?
21: Right. That's, yeah. It's,
22: well, again, Walz's political career is over.
21: Yeah.
22: So
2: yeah, that's care. True.
22: Whatever.
21: Number four, Las Vegas cops busted a transgender gunman who allegedly planned a casino massacre using a huge cache of weapons that he stole from his ex-spouse. The ex-spouse is a gun broker and is packing up the car. And apparently they got into a fight, and he stole the car and was planning a mass shooting. Number three, a national security group is urging Congress to investigate something called the Environmental Law Institute because they've partnered a lot with the Chinese government while the organization was also training more than 2,000 American judges. They're saying, hey, you should probably look into this.
22: Yeah.
21: And it might shed some light on the craziness in the judiciary. So we got that at number three. Number two, per the latest New York Times poll, in every Senate battleground this cycle, most people think the Democrat Party is too extreme. In none of the battlegrounds does a majority think the Republican Party is too extreme.
22: Oh, there's a shift.
21: Yeah. The midterms are going to be a head-scratcher, I think, for a whole lot of people. Then number one, the U.S. added, 57,000 jobs in June. That was about, half of the expected number? It's either that or we lost a million or gained 2 billion. I don't know. Who knows? With the Bureau.
22: It'll be revised in 3 months.
21: Right. Yeah. Those are the top five stories that we're watching today. 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
23: Oh, you're laughing about different comments from the Facebook page. From yesterday when we started the show, there was a technical issue that was out of our control.
22: Yes.
21: Yeah.
23: There was a power outage.
22: Yeah, right, it was.
23: And they couldn't get power to the board. Right. And then as far as the start of the show for, you know, a lot of affiliates, it just started out with a music bed that usually plays in the background that no one ever hears.
21: Yeah.
23: It was just a complete cluster.
21: That was a new one.
23: Exactly.
22: Yeah.
23: But because in the past, whenever we've had some technical issues, Scott would just start randomly hitting buttons thinking it was him. But then by hitting different buttons, it made it harder to diagnose what had happened, because once you got the actual fix, something else might be out of a what would be called program that would, you know, then air it out. And then we discovered, oh, Scott went monkey buttons.
22: Right.
23: And that added to the whole thing. So anytime we have any technical issue, people are always coming in with the messages. Scott, what did you do? Yeah. Scott went monkey buttons.
1: Blame me. And then, by the way, it just they had no idea why it happened, but they just knew it was me. That's my brand now. I wear that brand.
23: This is the Markley Van Camp Monkey Button Show.
1: I said it.
23: And so then, David, through the help of AI, we've got this cartoon monkey behind a board. And then it's animated where he's pressing buttons like crazy and making all the sound effects.
21: Yes, and smashing the audio board with a banana. That video is on our Facebook page, by the way.
1: Oh, yeah. Please go to it and watch it. Because
23: it's very funny.
1: Yeah, well, it is very funny. I agree.
23: Oh, my gosh.
1: I agree.
23: That's what we were laughing about a little bit.
1: I told you. I said, after all was said and done, they're going to remember me as the monkey button guy.
21: 50 years in the business.
1: Yeah, nothing else. Remember nothing else.
21: Monkey button.
1: Yeah,
23: I won't let that happen. All right, stop it. The CNN panel rates the Jewishness of lawmakers. I can't wait to get to that. And around a What's Your Story, straight ahead.
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5: 11:30 here on 580 WIBW. Good morning. I'm Greg Akagi with this market update, and it's brought to you by Purple Wave Auctions. At Wall Street at this hour, the Dow is up 352 points, 52,657.20. NASDAQ is up 265 points, 25,775.21. Crude oil so far today is up, down 40 cents, $68.18 a barrel. RBOB gas futures down 4.5 cents. Gold up $53.70 an ounce. We've had a few reported feedlot sales and emphasis on few at 255, which would be fully steady from yesterday's business. In Nebraska, 255 to 256. Dress trade at 403. About fully steady with yesterday's business as well. At the Merck, August cattle down 175 at 240.12, and October down 180 to 34.95. August feeders down 195, 362.20, and September down 182 at 360.35. July lean hogs up 47 points at 93.82, and August up 140 now at 98.45. Kansas City wheat, July up a penny, 6.24 1/4, September up one at 6.36. In Chicago, July wheat down a quarter at 5.91 3/4, and September holding steady at $6 even. July corn up 5.5, 4.26 1/2, December up 3/4 at 4.43. July soybeans are up 4 at 11.30 1/4. More of the Markley, Van Camp, and Robbins show. That comes up next.
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23: The Markley, Van Camp, and Robbins Show. I'm Jamie Markley, the Gen Xer. David Van Camp, the Millennial. The Sexy Boomer, that's Scott Robbins. Okay, David. A CNN panel really rated the Jewishness of different lawmakers?
21: This is another grim sign of the times. And I'm not even critical of CNN for doing this. I think it's grim that it's actually sort of a normal conversation right now about whether or not in a nationwide election a Jewish person could win in the Democrat Party. So on CNN, they're talking about Georgia Senator John Ossoff, who may be running for president. He says he's not going to. Who knows? I know a lot of people want him to on the Democrat side. But the problem, and this is a political problem, which is so grim for the state of the country, the problem is that he's a Jew. And this was on Alex Michelson's show on CNN. You'll hear one of the panelists, and then he wraps it up with just, again, I'm overusing the word, but it's the only one I can think of, a grim assessment.
23: Okay, roll it.
10: On the Jewish thing, because he is Jewish. He might be the Democrat that can thread the needle, because even though he's Jewish, he's very critical of the Israeli government, very critical of Benjamin Netanyahu. He has credibility on that issue. So it's possible that I think he could be fill that lane in between the two extremes of the Democratic Party.
11: Ask Scott Wiener how that's working out for him.
26: Yeah, as a Jew, some people read a little more Jewish than other people. Mm-hmm. And John Ossoff may not read as Jewish as Josh Shapiro does, for whatever that's worth.
1: Holy crap! You couldn't say that about any other organization, ever.
21: No, or any other, any other class of people. Or
1: no,
21: group of people.

0: Well, it's like old Casio, you know, the pre-programmed songs that you can play on the old keyboards.
1: Yeah. Reminds me of the 80s, 90s pop music.
2: Honestly, I'm not even saying this to take a shot. It sounded like the crap you would have had to play at Top 40 back in the day.
1: Yeah, that well, it does
2: maybe
1: sound
2: worse.
1: Like that. Sounds like every Lanier record and those other cheesy pop synth bands.
2: Yeah.
1: You know? Golly. Okay, you better start eating.
2: For my story.
0: Get some ribs in Lizzo now.
2: Yeah. David, we've talked about this before, way back when you were a news director. You told your staff if they came to you with a story with tips on how to do something, it's a chance they could get fired.
0: Yes.
2: Because it was stupid and lazy.
0: Yes.
2: I was going to ask if you had any tips for staying cool this week, because it's been hot across the United States. But I didn't want to just trigger you.
0: Okay.
2: But this was really a story. We've got some fireworks safety tips.
1: Oh, God.
2: Okay? In case you didn't know this stuff, we're here to inform.
0: Okay.
2: Okay, there's five of them.
1: There were. Now there are only four.
2: Well, the other day, David said, can you imagine right now as we sit, this is the last week some Americans will have hands.
0: Yes.
2: Because next week, they'll be gone.
0: Yes.
2: Yes.
1: Digits gone, yeah.
2: Yeah, that will happen.
1: Yeah.
2: You know that will
1: happen.
2: Number one, good tip, don't let your kids handle fireworks.
0: That's really?
1: Tip. Good solid tip, because people were going to let their kids do it, but now they won't.
2: I got to tell you, as a kid, I handled fireworks.
1: I bet you did.
2: But we were smart about it. Well, sort of.
1: Yeah,
2: it was fine.
1: Parents weren't around when you were doing it.
2: Yeah, probably.
1: Yeah.
2: Tip two, Dave. Keep a big bucket of water, a garden hose, handy in case there's an issue.
0: Really? I was going to spritz it with gasoline. Things got out of hand. Yeah, it's a liquid. It'll put it out.
1: In case little Kevin lights himself on fire in the yard. Yeah.
2: Three, light fireworks one at a time and then move away quickly. One at a time. Is that what made America great?
0: That sounds like loser think to me.
2: But I'm with you. Four, never use fireworks under the influence of alcohol or drugs.
0: Well, loser thing.
1: Fun.
0: Again.
2: The fun police. Ba-da-da-da-da-da. Five, don't get cocky. That's an actual tip. According to the latest data, only 15 people were killed by fireworks in 2025, but 13,000 injured. 35% of those were to the hands or fingers.
0: Yep.
2: 22% to the head, face, or ears. 38% involving burns.
1: The ears?
2: Yeah, yeah. Wait.
1: Throw one at you?
2: Well, bust an eardrum.
1: Oh, okay.
2: Yeah. Here's a headline.
1: Yeah.
2: Gunfire erupts after groomsmen ate meatballs with bare hands. Come on. Nimrod's at the news and a news update next.
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17: The Markley, Van Camp, and Robbins show. 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
0: You see, you know, Mitch McConnell had to go to the hospital last month, and they're still kind of being mum about what's going on. But the report now is that they think he had a heart attack. He was found unconscious in his home, and that's when they took him to the hospital.
17: Whoa. Be looking for an update on that. All right, we got to get to Nimrod. Here we go.
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2: All right. Nimrod's the news. We go to Wisconsin. Wedding reception. Apparently, a groomsman spotted eating meatballs with his bare hands.
3: Oh, gosh.
2: Well, a guest said, hey, how about a plate?
3: Yeah.
2: That leads to an argument. Now we got punches. Then some dude, Thomas Williams, apparently defending meatball guy's honor, pulls out the gun. Yes. And shot two people. They're going to be okay. And then the bride chased the shooter down and grabbed his key fob. And then he was on the run. He's been arrested.
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13: NBC News Radio. I'm Chris Caraccio. The 4th of July holiday travel period is in full swing. It comes as a record number of people are set to travel this year, but it's only 0.5% increase from a year ago as rising inflationary pressures take a toll. More than 165 million Americans are under heat alerts heading into the holiday weekend. NBC's Ryan Nobles reports the heat dome that's been sweltering parts of the Midwest this week will intensify in the eastern U.S. today and tomorrow.
14: With dangerous and punishing temperatures enveloping the Northeast ahead of the 4th of July weekend. Forecasters predicting several cities could set record highs through the holiday weekend, from Detroit to Nashville to Bangor, Maine.
13: New heat records could also be set in New York City, Philadelphia, and Washington, D.C. New England could also see triple-digit temperatures. Forecasters say temperatures will be up to 20 degrees above normal. President Trump says oil costs are dropping, but that gas prices are not falling fast enough ahead of the holiday weekend. In a post on Truth Social, he also claimed the so-called Freedom Fuel Network is expected to help lower gas prices at 25 stations in the Philadelphia area. He said gas prices will return to record lows seen prior to the conflict with Iran. A couple who climbed to the top of the Empire State Building is out on supervised release. No shortage of reaction after Ivan Birkus and Angela Nicolau were arraigned on misdemeanor and felony charges following their Wednesday afternoon climb up the spire of New York City's famous landmark.
15: I think that's a pretty dangerous way to do a proposal, but I guess each their own.
16: Very New York of them. We love the whole parkour escape stuff.
15: I mean, crazy, but I guess that's what they do for their thrill.
13: Once at the top, the Russian natives unfurled a banner that had a peace and love message before getting engaged and climbing back down into police custody. Both spent the night in separate holding cells and are experienced skyscraper climbers. The couple lives in East Orange, New Jersey, and will return to court on August 24th. I'm Chris Caraggio, NBC News Radio.
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20: I'm Rena Flores with 13 News with your latest headlines. State leaders marked the official opening of Kansas's Office of Early Childhood. The office consolidates more than 20 early childhood programs spread across multiple state agencies under one roof. The goal is to, one, first, create a simpler, more coordinated system for families to access child care and services, and also support the workforce to improve availability and access. And gas prices are heading down just in time for another holiday travel period in the Sunflower State. A gallon was $3.51 today, down 40 cents from last month. AAA also reports national prices down 50 cents on average, though both rates are still higher than this time last year.
0: 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Here's your updated WIBW forecast from the Certified Transmission Weather Center.
21: A mix of clouds and sun this afternoon with highs around 94. Southerly winds 10 to 15 miles an hour. Partly cloudy again tonight, 77. Sunshine mixed with clouds at times. Tomorrow, high temperatures reach up to 95. Slight chance for storms Saturday and Sunday. Mid-90s, Saturday, low 90s by Sunday. I'm Staff Meteorologist Ray Miller. Right now, 87.
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2: The Markley, Van Camp, and Robbins Show. Jamie Markley, David Van Camp, Scott Robbins. Okay, a lot going on this week. Oh, the big talk about, well, dongs and girls sports. Supreme Court decision comes down.
31: And there are a lot of liberals very, very upset that we're going to go back to doing things that we used to do all the time when it comes to, you know, having common sense when it comes to dividing sports activities at the high school, middle school, collegiate levels based on gender, based on actual gender.

0: working class, lower income, non-college educated voters don't want the socialists. And that has been a theme since socialism and communism ever actually came to the forefront. They say they're in favor of the working class and all of that. One of my favorite stories from, I think this was pre-revolution Russia, where the Marxists believed that the conditions were right for some sort of socialist takeover of the country away from the power of the czars. And what they did was a lot of college-educated people, people from the universities, they went out to the countryside, to the slums, to find poor people, and they preached their gospel of Karl Marx.
1: Mm-hmm.
0: And they got freaking torches and pitchforks run out of every single one of those villages, in large part because they're like, well, no, I don't really like what you're telling me. I don't always understand what you're telling me. And then also, a big part of their message was, get rid of religion. Well, whether they were Jewish or Russian Orthodox or, you know, that was a big deal for those villagers.
1: Yes.
0: And they take that, they took it very seriously, and they're like, no, you idiot.
1: Yeah, and it's funny, too, because they'll talk about getting rid of religion, not realizing they themselves are a part of a religion.
0: Right. Sort of,
1: I know that is.
0: I know this is sort of an oxymoron, but yeah, it's a secular religion.
1: Yeah. No, I totally track with that. I don't know. This was an interesting question to a former Biden White House staffer. Yemisi Ejiwolle, if you're familiar with her, woman of color. She was on with Harris Faulkner on Fox and talking about, you know, where the Democratic Party is headed. And you're wondering, okay, how is she going to handle the question? Because some of these Democrats now are like, all right, we got to push back against this. Or, oh, no, we're a Big Ten party, blah, blah, blah, blah, blah. Because they were doing Democratic Socialists of America racial breakdown. 85% white.
0: Yeah.
2: 85%.
1: 85% white. 9% Hispanic. 5% Asian. 4% black. And Harris brings this up.
3: Now look at all of this. And I want to get your not only reaction to that, but what do you think it means in terms of the future of your party, Yemisi?
4: It feels like people who have never really had to work, and we know Milot hasn't had a very traditional job, and this is reflective of a lot of people that are in DSA. They have led very privileged lives where they've only had to sit and ponder about what hard work is and never had to actually do the hard work. And I think that's reflected in a lot of their ideology and a lot of their platform. It's not connected to the steps that take real policy wins to make happen. But I don't think that we should ignore them and think of it as something that only happens in very deep blue pockets. 5 years ago, I could have never imagined that these kind of candidates would be coming to Congress, and now they're here. And the job right now for a lot of people in the Democratic Party is to make sure that nationally this is not something that becomes an identifier as the brand.
1: Yeah.
0: Might be too late.
1: I think so, too.
0: Hey, look, a lot of these people, they didn't have time to do the work because they were doing the work. Right.
1: There you go. I go back and forth because there's another part of me that says most of America right now is not even paying attention to politics.
0: Yeah.
1: All of us are. It's part of what we do. But for a lot of people, they have no idea that the party's kind of been taken over yet.
2: Yeah, well, sort of have raised some eyebrows, though.
1: Oh, buddy.
2: Even in the
1: it's happening.
2: Even in the
1: they just don't know it.
2: The passive community.
1: Yes. Update with your girl, Scott. Let's get married here in a
2: day
1: or two.
2: No, I know she is.
1: Taylor Swift, did you hear that her wedding with Travis Kelce is going to be over 10 hours long?
2: I saw that.
0: Golly.
2: And they're getting married at like 5:30 in the afternoon, right?
1: Yeah.
2: And what, the rest of the night, we just dance the night away?
1: Well, they're saying a source revealed the wedding schedule, okay? And it's tonight there's going to be some sort of rehearsal dinner with 100
2: guests. For
1: 100
2: people.
1: Yes.
2: Rehearsal dinner.
1: Then apparently tomorrow, Madison Square Garden doors open at 3:30.
2: Yep.
1: It's 1,000 guests. That's a cocktail hour starting at 4. That's on the 6th floor concourse.
2: Yes.
1: The ceremony will be at 5:30 on the arena floor. The reception will begin around 6:30, and it will end at 2 a.m.
2: 2 a.m.
0: Dang.
1: Oh,
0: it is.
1: Goodness.
2: That's like open bar, too.
0: You know.
1: Well, yeah. Can you imagine that? They spend...
0: It's a cash bar. This yeah.
2: That would have been great because you could have donated the proceeds to some sort of
1: They gave, I don't know, $20 or $30 million to different charities this week, and I'm sure it's because I know we're going to get ripped on for having this extravagant thing. Here's our money to charity.
2: Well, dude,
1: get off our back.
2: Castle inside the Madison Square Garden. Castle.
0: Dude, the other thing is today, and I think I hate defending Zoran Mamdani, but he put out a message saying, hey, there's a heat wave going on. Hey, during the daylight hours, pump that AC up to 78 degrees.
1: Yes.
0: Which they do that in Texas, too. By the way, they TxDOT put signs up and the digital signs and whatnot that talks about putting your AC up in the middle of the day to relieve stress on the grid. So I don't hate them for that. But boy,
1: yeah, but you never listened to it. You're like 63.
0: Well, heck no, I never listened to it.
2: Because
0: I'm not a communist.
2: Yeah.
0: But anyway, if I'm going to be hot, it's going to be because I caused a blackout. All right, that's it. No, but I got to say, if I'm being told or requested by my government to turn my AC up to like 78 degrees, and Taylor Swift is having a 10-hour-long wedding party at Madison Square Garden, I might be a little bit miffed.
1: No kidding. Yeah, they saw the different boxes going in there. It's like boxes of lobster meat, blackened chicken, packaged chicken, boneless chicken breast, chicken legs. What, no steak? Guess those people can't do that, can they?
2: I don't think so.
0: Well, have you seen beef prices, though, man?
1: Mm. It doesn't matter to them. They have a castle in Madison Square Garden, Dave.
2: Right. Stevie Nicks is going to sing.
1: That's the best you could do? Really?
2: Well, I guess she's a big fan. Stevie will warble something.
1: I guess. All right. I know you'll try to watch if you can, Scotty. Good luck with that.
2: It's not televised.
1: The five stories we're watching today coming right up.
5: The good, the bad, and the ugly. We got it all covered. Markley, Van Camp, and Robbins on the Voice of Kansas, Topeka's WIBW.
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1: The Markley, Van Camp, and Robbins Show. 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
0: Well, a number five, a three-person Minnesota panel that included Governor Tim Walz granted a pardon to an immigrant convicted of sexually abusing a child for years. He offered that child $10 to stay quiet, by the way, at the time, and then also said where he's from, it's a cultural thing to marry young people. Anyway.
1: All cultures need to be decorated and celebrated.
0: Yeah, well, there you go. Number four, Las Vegas cops busted a transgender gunman who allegedly planned a casino massacre using a huge cache of weapons. We're talking over $100,000 worth of gear that this dude had in the car.
1: Another transgender gunman, you say?
0: No, weird, huh?
1: What? That sounds like a trend.
0: No, you bigot.
2: It's a one-off.
0: You're transphobic for noticing things.
1: Yeah. I know.
0: Number three, a national security group is urging Congress to investigate something called the Environmental Law Institute because they've had partnerships with Chinese government-linked entities and, at the same time, was training more than 2,000 American judges.
1: 2,000.
0: Yeah.
1: And we get another ruling that makes no sense, and you wonder where that come from.
2: Yeah, now we know.
0: Yeah. Number two, Republican Senator Mitch McConnell was found unconscious in D.C. Last month, may have suffered a heart attack, according to the latest reporting on whatever happened to him that landed him in the hospital. It's crazy.
1: No kidding.
0: And then number one, per the latest New York Times poll, in every Senate battleground this cycle, most people think the Democrat Party is too extreme. Nobody, or at least not a majority in any of those battleground states, think that the Republican Party is too extreme. It's very interesting where we're at right now.
1: Oh, yeah.
0: Those are the top five stories that we're watching today. 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
1: Big story from yesterday, and we were watching it unfold, was that couple that climbed up the top of the Empire State Building,
2: oh,
1: the antenna,
2: yeah,
1: and then got arrested. Of course, by now you probably know, later identified as these, you know, Russian daredevils. They've done all kinds of stunts. They were featured in the 2024 Netflix doc Skywalkers, a love story. So, famous for embarking on dangerous climbs with little to no safety equipment, because there was no safety equipment.
2: Insanity.
1: Oh, yeah. They were charged with felony burglary, reckless endangerment, criminal mischief, and other offenses. And people are like, oh, my gosh, well, security's not that good if they could get through this mesh fence or whatever and then get up there, chop the locks. However, you know, they were able to get up there.
0: Hey, where there's a will, there's a way.
1: And the thing is, you figure with all these different charges, and it's New York, are they going to do any jail time? Probably not. And so then you think about, well, what's the cost going to be for all these fines and everything else?
0: Yeah.
1: Well, the money they will make off what they did yesterday will far surpass that.
0: Oh, yeah.
1: It's totally worth it for them to do it.
2: I thought the guy really missed it, though, by not wearing a King Kong suit.
1: They had the mask, but you're right.
2: Yeah,
1: it would have been different.
2: Perfect, yeah.
0: It should have had little, like, drones flying around.
2: Right, exactly. Yeah, his head. He's reaching for him. Oh, whoa.
1: This is the Markley Van Camp and Robin Show. I mean, if you really want to stop something like that from happening, there's a much harsher penalty. Like, you're going to jail for a while if you do something like that. I mentioned it yesterday. Remember the dude that did the skywalking bit in, like, 1974 and it became, like, a children's book?
2: I didn't know it became a children's book.
1: Oh, yeah, because my kids had read it in grade school.
2: Wow.
1: And I remember at the time going, you know, listen, if there's anyone that loves the thrill-seeking and the adventure, it would be me, especially out of the three of us. I was like, man, this is kind of weird because we're saying these people are heroes that broke the law with the grade school kids. And all I could think when we were watching this yesterday, I'm like, this is going to be a grade school book like in 20 years. They will be heroes.
2: Yeah, probably.
1: Wouldn't doubt it.
2: All right. They hate the Jews, though.
1: That'll be the question,
2: okay,
1: yes.
2: Yeah.
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3: It's 1230 here on 580 WIBW. 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Getting a check of Wall Street here as we're into the afternoon hours of the last trading day of the week. We've got a mixed day so far. The Dow's up $226.97. The S&P 500 down $41.78. And the NASDAQ's down $345.15. Crude oil futures down 32 cents at $68.26 a barrel. RBOB gas futures down over 4 cents at 2.9038. Gold futures up $45.80 an ounce. Feedlot wise, things picking up today in the feed yards. About 1,000 head of cattle sold in Kansas at $255. Fully steady with yesterday's weighted average, but that's $3 lower than the prior week's weighted averages. Beef cutouts are lower at midday with light to moderate box movement. Let's get a check of the Merck here as things stand. August live cattle down 222 at 239.60. October down 202 at 234.75. August feeders down 302 at 361.12. September down 300 at 359.17. July lean hogs up 50 at 93.85. August up 172 at 98.77. To the grains market we go. Kansas City wheat for July down up 2.25 at 6.25.5. September up 2.75 at 6.37.75. July Chicago wheat down a half at 5.91.5. September up 0.25 at 600.25. July corn up 4.5 at 4.25.5. December up 0.25 at 4.42.5. July soybeans up 3.75 at 11.30 even. And September up 1.25 at 11.36.75. Our next market update will be our final one for the day and the week. We'll be joined by Country Futures and Frankfurt to break down the day. But for now, more of the Markley Van Camp and Robin Show coming up next here on 580 WIBW.
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5: The Markley, Van Camp, and Robbins Show. 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
6: There was something that happened on CNN, and this happens all the time. It's the changing of words to mean something else. But it's nice when it does get corrected by one of the panel, and that happened with Abby Phillip, who is one of the worst.
7: Oh, yeah.
6: And the ratings are just terrible. I think probably more views on X from different people making fun than actual viewers that watch CNN, but here was part of it.
8: And that's something that's really pushing back, it seems, on the heavily anti-immigrant rhetoric coming out of the White House and the Republican Party. They were pretty clear. This country was founded by immigrants and is a place that is designed to give citizenship to people who come here, are born here, but come here and become citizens through other means.
9: Can I just push back on that slightly? Obviously, I'm a supporter of this administration. I'm a daughter of two immigrants. I'm a supporter of immigration when it's done the legal correct way. And I think immigrants have done an incredible bit of good, let's just say, for our country, including my own family. So I don't think there's an anti-immigrant sentiment. I think it's an anti-illegal immigrant sentiment. I would say a good chunk of why Donald Trump got elected is because we had a problem with illegal immigration. I'd say most Americans actually agree on that. They disagree on the level to which it's bothering them and what they want to change. But I know a lot of people that thought that birthright citizenship was a major problem and who voted for President Trump, assuming he might be able to make some kind of a difference.
6: And again, it wasn't that long ago. It was Democrats that were pounding fist on table about illegal immigration taking union jobs from Americans.
10: Yes. Good paying union jobs.
6: Got to say that. Forgot. Yeah. My bad. Yes. There was branding there.
10: Part of it, yeah.
6: Yes. And it's all different now because that is the future voting block of the Democratic Party. That's what they've been counting on. But if you point that out, you are racist
10: of course.
6: And xenophobic.

0: Yeah, that's just part of it. Oh, goodness. Again, 250th birthday. Greatest country in the history of the world. All the advances. All that's been accomplished. And now, more than ever, filled with a bunch of people that hate the country and want to destroy it.
1: Yeah. They're not content to just leave.
0: Oh, no.
1: They want to take it from within.
2: Yes.
0: Yeah, and it is the oddest thing. Where if you really did believe this is such an awful place, why would you want people to come here? Wouldn't you be putting out warnings to everywhere around the world? Don't come here. It's awful.
2: Well, it's the old joke in Annie Hall where you got two women at a diner. They're eating. And they're like, this food is terrible. Yeah, and the portions are too small.
0: Right. That's pretty good. Happened to see this story from NBC. Check this. Gambling disorder diagnosis spike in states that legalize sports betting.
1: The hell
0: no way. I know. Shocking.
1: I know.
0: Just kind of crazy. And I think now they're calling it gambling disorder instead of addiction. You can look that up, David. I think even for alcoholics, they call it something different now.
2: Yes, it is. Yeah. Alcohol abuse disorder or whatever. Yeah.
0: Yeah. Had you heard that?
1: No. Where was it at when that was called an alcoholic?
0: Well, I say alcohol abuse disorder. Is that different from full-blown alcoholism?
2: Well, I think that if I'm understanding it correctly, it's like that's the umbrella term because there are different types of alcoholics, right? There are some who's like they can't literally just cannot function without getting hammered, without getting drunk. Like they get the shakes. They're physically addicted to it. There are other people who just can't stop once they start.
0: Yeah, that'd be me and Scott.
1: Hello.
0: Different sides of there.
2: Yeah. Oh, yeah, exactly. It's like
1: twin sons of different mothers.
2: I say, you know, like Scott was more the marathon runner. You know, the guy who's like, yeah, I'm going to slow and steady wins the race kind of thing. And Jamie Markley.
0: Every day.
2: Yes.
1: Well.
2: Jamie Markley was the sprinter.
0: Yeah.
1: I would occasionally take a few hours off.
0: Occasionally.
1: Yeah.
0: Yeah. And I try to get you to sprint with me every once in a while.
1: I can't sprint.
0: No.
1: I can't.
0: But I couldn't run every day.
1: Because the evening ends early when I sprint.
0: Yeah, that happens.
2: And me, yeah. I'm the turkey trot 5K. You know, like every once in a while, sure.
1: Yeah, that's nice.
2: Not committed to the bit, though.
0: Of course. But the gambling disorder, it just sounds like, call it problem gambling, whatever. It's ruining people.
1: Oh, yeah.
0: And so they're going on with the story. It's recognized as a mental health condition in which patients often cannot stop gambling despite the growing distress and harm they experience. And this happened after the Supreme Court ruling in 2018 legalizing online sports books. That's when it exploded. And so they're looking at, okay, who does this affect more than anybody else? Well, of course, it's dudes. And they say most affected is 30 to 49-year-olds.
2: Really?
0: Yes.
1: Oh, I thought it would have been younger.
2: Is that where, because but you have the biggest, money to burn?
0: But the biggest increase in the disorder is among those aged 18 to 29.
1: Yeah.
0: And disproportionately male.
1: That's a lot of that.
0: Oh, yeah. Yeah. So I wonder, is this something that people are going to try to rein back in somehow, some way?
1: Here's the thing. I mean, the taxing and all the revenue that's generated from this greedy government crap, I don't see any way that'll ever be reined in.
2: I don't know. I don't know how you can. I think it's, well, I'll say it'll be up to the generation that's getting ruined by it right now.
1: That's true.
0: Yeah.
2: And that's not going to come to fruition for, what, 15, 20 years?
1: At least.
0: Probably. Well, the good news is the schools are great. Kids are learning more than ever before.
2: Roads and bridges are immaculate, too.
0: You better believe that. You know what? I just saw a piece from the American Spectator talking about schools. New York City, and it's basically the failure of schools across the country. Like every once in a while, you'll run into a good school that's not, you know, indoctrinating kids and actually teaching real American history. But a lot of times it's the woke nonsense and teaching what the far left wants them to teach.
1: Yep.
0: New York City has a $43 billion school system whose funding has gone up as enrollment has gone down. The highest per student expenditure in the nation, up to $40,000 a year.
1: Whoa.
0: And you've got 28% testing proficient in math and reading. How is that possible?
1: I don't know.
2: I think
0: that's insane.
2: Chris Rufo, I believe, who refers to it as a, it's more of a jobs program for adults than it is an education system.
0: Yes.
1: It's actually worded perfectly, yes.
0: It is. And then how do you say that one communist name? Vilya Chavalier or whatever?
2: Yeah.
0: What was it she said? We need is a mentality of people over profit. You can't tell me there's no money for schools, there's no money to address childhood poverty. You're spending it.
2: Yes.
0: And you want more?
1: That's the solution to everything. Just throw money at stuff. It just needs more money. You've got to have more money.
0: Dude.
1: And we need more of your money to make that happen.
0: And then certain people get crazy rich.
1: Oh, yeah. Well, of course.
0: Of course. Yeah. All right. It's that time. We do it a couple of times a day. Go around the table. It may not be the biggest story out there, but it caught your attention. David, what is your story here?
2: Oh, well, of course, I mean, they're still digging bodies out of the rubble in Venezuela after those back-to-back just devastating earthquakes. And it's just a heartbreaking situation all around. Now, CNN dispatched a correspondent to Venezuela, and they found the real angle about the death and destruction and heartbreak and tragedy that is occurring and unfolding before our eyes.
3: We've also learned now that more than 100 Venezuelans who were deported from the U.S. just hours before the quake struck had been taken to a hotel not far from the epicenter. That hotel collapsed. Our Stefano Pozzaban just spoke with one of the survivors. He's out front now in Venezuela.
2: Yeah. See, Trump's bad because he deported people back to their home countries, and then an earthquake happened.
0: Yeah. Of course you're going to take that angle.
1: Yeah. Perfect.
0: So, if it just so happened you got released from jail in Oklahoma, mm-hmm. okay, and the next day your home got wiped out by a tornado, it's the jail's fault.
2: Yes, for letting you out.
0: Got it.
1: Yeah.
0: Okay. All right, Scotty, what do you got for your story?
1: David, I don't know. You got the other one with small children here. Do they watch this Ms. Rachel?
2: No, Ms. Rachel is banned in my house.
1: I was
2: She's
1: wondering about that. She is a nut. She just donated $3,500 to Zoran Mamdani's crew, which includes that Chevalier, among others. She's been supporting their campaign financially. Her and her husband both have donated at least $3,000 to the campaigns of both. And she's been called this generation's Mr. Rogers.
2: Mm.
1: So is that fair or not fair? I don't know. But
2: she's
1: the numbers
2: definitely
1: are there.
2: Big.
1: Yeah.
2: But
1: he's teaching little kids.
0: The commies?
1: Yeah.
0: Mrs. Rogers?
2: Oh, yeah. Yeah. Well, yeah, she is. And there's almost a tragedy in her decision to get really into politics because she's in with the left wing, you know, hate Israel people.
1: Yeah.
2: And she posted during Hanukkah last year, Happy Hanukkah. She deleted that post because she was getting just bombarded with her supporters saying, how can you say that?
0: That's right.
2: Free Palestine.
1: Right. I don't understand what the win is for her to mix it up in politics.
2: Well, she's a nut.
1: You got a gazillion dollars in front of you in this racket you're in.
2: What you also have to realize is that she's also very popular online with young women, you know, in their 30s who may be very liberal. And so she's getting the moms of small kids. She's going straight to the source. It's not about the kids. It's about the decision makers and the people who are going to spend money on the merch that she sells.
0: Yeah.
1: Dang.
2: So that's where the win is.
0: Yeah.
1: I can't wait to get my Ms. Rachel hates Jews shirt.
0: For my story, this was wild out of Spain. It's sort of like this good news, bad news, good news scenario, I guess you would call it.
1: Mm-hmm.
0: This patient, 60-year-old man, they do an examination. He had been having some problems. And he said, well, there's brain lesions, and he's got brain cancer is what it is. Mm-hmm. It's terrible. And then they were looking at it again a little bit later. And they found the cyst belonging to, well, he had worms in his head. That's what it was. It wasn't cancer. It was worms.
1: Gee whiz.
0: What?
1: Worms in your head.
0: Yes. Is this another one of your fears?
1: Well, because they get in there at night, right? They go into your ears. They go in that way. That's their entry.
0: Is that why you let your ear hair grow just a little bit?
1: Well, it helps.
0: Just like it's a deterrent.
1: It's like a hockey goalie. Some get by, but most get stopped.
0: But isn't this good news? I mean, you got a choice. You either have cancer in your brain or worms.
1: Well, I'll take worms for 100, Alex.
0: Sure. Yeah. Yeah. But you act horrified
1: here.
0: Well,
1: it's the whole idea of worms crawling in your brain. My God, who isn't offended by that?
0: But again, for someone, if you had cancer,
1: well,
0: you'd rather have a worm.
1: Well, if I got a choice, yeah.
0: No. And the great news that the man responded well to anti-parasitic treatment. So he's basically cured, which is great news. You know, you get these health journals and everything else. It's like, here's how we noticed this in the actual scan that we thought from these lesions was cancer, and it ended up to be, well, what do they call it? Pork tapeworm.
1: Oh, God. Yeah.
0: What does pork tapeworm, is that some sort of worst kind of worm in your world?
1: Come from pigs? Or eating bacon? Or
0: all right, if you want, we can do a report on that specific
1: pork
0: worm.
1: Pork tapeworm.
0: Yeah.
1: What you need to know coming up.
0: Something else we got to get to. A tournament suspended over smelly players. You won't believe it. For Nimrods in the News and a news update next.
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1: Really?
0: You know, not everybody's an expert like Van Camp. That's why I love Chef IQ Sense.
1: Makes it easy. That's why I love going to his house.
0: Steaks, chicken, burgers, whatever it is. You know, some people like their steaks different ways. Chicken, whatever it is, you got the thermometer going with Chef IQ Sense. It'll tell you when to flip it. It's almost foolproof.
2: Mm-hmm. Pretty much.
0: It took years for you, and now it's like I'm right up there next to you.
2: It does feel like cheating a little bit. I love this thing. I also got the 4th of July version, the America 250 version of the Chef IQ, where you got the red, white, and blue, 2, 5, and 0 on the individual probes. It's awesome. I love this thing. And right now they got a great deal going on as well to celebrate America's 250th birthday.
1: Yeah, don't stand over the grill the whole time. I mean, go do what you want to do. You want to hang out with the family, watching the game, you can do whatever you want to
0: do. Yeah, because you've spent years just suffering over that grill, Scott.
1: I have, sweating.
0: Bull crap.
1: Yeah, well, I try. 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
0: All right. News update, David Van Camp.
2: Well, you're asking about how does one get a pork tapeworm?
1: Especially
2: in the brain, because there was a guy who thought he had brain cancer, but it turned out to be a tapeworm. Well, you get that from eating or consuming undercooked or raw pork. How you get it in the brain is because you handled raw pork and you wiped your eyeball, and the little worms got in through your eyeball.
0: Your eye?
2: Yeah.
1: Oh, my gosh.
0: Well, you're not going to have to worry about that then. You're not going to be cooking pork.
2: No. Again, you want to avoid pork tapeworm? Get that Chef IQ Sense.
0: There you go.
2: It'll tell you when your pork chops are ready.
1: And I'll tell you what, that's a selling piece right there. Avoid brain worm.
0: Oh, my gosh. With that, we go to Nimrod's at the news rolling.
4: When the going gets tough.
18: Damn it, this is too hard.
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18: I love the poorly educated.
0: All right. Nimrod's news, we go to Beaverton, Oregon. That's where a card shop there has halted its Yu-Gi-Oh! Tournament for a week after receiving multiple complaints and bad reviews due to smelly players.
1: Oh, boy.
0: This is Chronos Games and Gifts, independently owned game store, has taken a stand saying, this has got to stop. We got too many people that stink. Got people mistreating the restrooms. Multiple bad reviews because of poor hygiene.
2: Mistreating the bathrooms.
0: Yes.
1: That caught my attention, too.
0: David, a Yu-Gi-Oh! Tournament is what?
2: It's like a, it's sort of, I don't know, it's like an anime card game thing.
0: Yeah. And it, apparently, Konami, who implemented the official tournament rules, specifically targeted player hygiene in 2019 because apparently that was a thing.
2: The nerds are stinky.
0: Take a shower.
2: And stop abusing the bathroom.
0: And that's Nimrod's in the news.
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22: Long-awaited updates to the Clean Fuel Production Tax Credit have been announced by the Department of Energy. Farm Bureau Director of Government Affairs Brian Glenn says the updates include one very important change.
23: Now, only feedstocks that originate from U.S., Mexico, or Canada can qualify for this tax credit. So that helps ensure that tax incentives are supporting the North American agricultural supply chain.
22: Glenn says the credit can help support stronger demand for U.S.-grown feedstocks, which would be a big help to farmers in the future.
23: We urge USDA to provide greater flexibility for the accepted conservation practices from farmers when they determine the carbon intensity of the feedstocks.
22: Listen again here for more from the Voice of Agriculture, Kansas Farm Bureau.
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24: A heat wave is impacting millions across the country as the 4th of July weekend approaches. Temperatures are expected to intensify across the Northeast today, with major cities like New York, Philadelphia, and Washington, D.C. all seeing heat levels above average. New England could also see temperatures near the triple digits as well, as far north as Maine. A record number of Americans are hitting the road for the holiday weekend, 72 million, according to AAA. But reports are it's only a 0.5% increase from last year, as rising inflationary pressures play a big part here in 2026. The travel period started back on Saturday and runs through this Sunday, with many Americans expected to travel at least 50 miles from home. The job market looks to be cooling off after a hot streak. The latest report from the Labor Department released today showed the U.S. economy added just 57,000 jobs in June. That came in well below the 115,000 jobs analysts had expected. The report also revised May's numbers by 43,000 fewer jobs, and April was reduced by 31,000. So far this year, a total of 552,000 jobs have been added in the United States. A couple who climbed to the top of the Empire State Building is now out on supervised release. Ivan Birkus and Angela Nicolau were arraigned on misdemeanor and felony charges following yesterday's climb up the spire of New York City's famous landmark.
25: An Empire State Building spokesperson writing in a statement, while the stunt was unauthorized, there was at no time danger to tenants, visitors, and Empire State Building observation deck guests. But some are questioning how the couple managed to bypass security.
24: NBC's Valerie Castro reports that once at the top, the Russian natives unfurled a banner that had a peace and love message before getting engaged and climbing back down into police custody. Both spent the night in separate holding cells. They will return to court on August 24th. I'm Chris Caraggio.
3: This report is...
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8: Hi, I'm Annette Lawless, and these are the headlines from 12 News Today. A new solar farm could soon go up in Finney County. Commissioners are set to vote next week on a special use permit for Lone Bison Solar. The project would generate 330 megawatts of solar power and cover nearly 4,000 acres. If approved, construction could start in late 2027. A new Kansas law gives renters the ability to clear their eviction records. There are more than 16,000 eviction cases in Kansas every year. Until now, those records were permanent. But under new law, renters who pay off their judgment, wait 3 years, and stay out of eviction court can petition to wipe their record clean. Kansas rural hospitals are in line for more than $80 million in new funding. The funding targets critical access and rural emergency hospitals across the state. The board takes up this proposal on Tuesday morning at 8:30.
6: 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Here's your updated WIBW forecast from the Certified Transmission Weather Center.
9: A mix of clouds and sun this afternoon with highs around 94. Southerly winds 10 to 15 miles an hour. Partly cloudy again tonight, 77. Sunshine mixed with clouds at times. Tomorrow, high temperatures reach up to 95. Slight chance for storms Saturday and Sunday. Mid-90s, Saturday, low 90s by Sunday. I'm Staff Meteorologist Ray Miller. Right now, it's 89 degrees.
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0: The Markley, Van Camp, and Robbins Show. Jamie Markley, David Van Camp, Scott Robbins. Okay, where do we go next? You don't have World Cup fever yet, Scott.
1: Not
0: can't
1: yet.
0: Do anything to do it.
1: No, not yet.
0: What about the excitement, man? Come on.
32: 2-0 United States! There's the final whistle. Seattle, we're coming back. Monday night of the round of 16. The United States, despite being down a man for half an hour, has beaten Bosnia and Herzegovina and has moved on to the next round of the World Cup.
0: And that's their theme right there. Everybody loves John Denver.
1: This is the resurgence of John Denver is really interesting here.
0: It is.
1: I mean, why that song? I don't know.
0: Because everybody loves it.
1: Well, I'm not saying everybody doesn't love it, but it's just...
0: It harkens back to a more innocent time where everything was good.
1: Where,
0: or at least we thought it was.
1: Nobody played soccer.
0: I admit, I forgot it was on last night.
1: I did, too. I mean, I was at dinner with somebody who was following the game fairly closely, though.
0: Yeah.
1: Yeah.
0: But if I remember it, I...

0: It's an acquired taste, I'm guessing.
1: Well,
2: that is yodel.
0: Yeah. There we go. Now that's what I would consider. Yeah. There was the flourish. You're digging it, Scotty.
2: I know.
0: The Robin Trifecta coming up in a few of the news update next.
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4: It's 1:30 here on 580 WIBW. Spencer DePue with you for this final market update in the day and the week due to the 4th of July holiday being observed tomorrow. Getting a check of Wall Street, things are mixed. The Dow's up $275.46, the S&P 500 down $34.28, and the NASDAQ's down $316.31. In the outside markets, crude oil futures down 15 cents, $68.43 a barrel. Let's get an analysis as to what's going on in the markets today as we had a country futures in Frankfurt with Daryl Holliday. Good afternoon, Daryl.
5: Good afternoon, Spencer. Pretty rough day in the cattle futures. Of course, we kind of were mixed early. The trade pretty thin. But the cash really, you know, got established. We had trade back again in Kansas at 255. That got the bulk of it for the week. Really isn't a bad number, but it just the beef fell out of bed at midday and down another 380, and that really kind of set the tone. Up to that point, we'd been lower, higher, back and forth, but it just tanked and went lower. The futures did and moved lower and closed right down on the low. So pretty bad close from a technical standpoint. On the week, so cash going to end up being 2 to 3 lower, but we're going to have 4 to 5 lower on most of the at least the front end futures contracts on a week to week basis, with a lot of the losses, a significant half of those losses coming today. Hogs, though, on the other hand, were higher. They seem to kind of put in a near term low here this morning and bounce back up. I'm still not seeing the bounce in the pork, and we're still not seeing the bounce really in the index. But July hogs got down near the index, and that was probably the most supporting factor in the hogs on the July and August contracts. On the day, August cattle down 260, 239.22. October 234.30, down 242. December 234.22, 235 lower. In February 235.05, down 217. August feeder cattle down 352 at 360.62. September 358.47, 370 lower. In October down 372, 355.57. November 380 lower, 352.47. July hogs up 50 at 93.85. August 170 higher at 98.75. October up 52 at 82.02. And December down 7 cents at 73.37. Grains, pretty quiet trade. We kind of were firmer early. We kind of weakened. So we ended up kind of a mixed trade. We did have heavy deliveries again against some of the soybean oil contracts and the corn contracts. But I think we've worked our way through that. We had some firmness early in the session, especially in the corn and even in the soybeans, kind of faded. And then we also got the midday forecast. GFS was certainly affirmed the wetter outlook in the next 10 days with both the 1 to 5 and the 6 to 10 being wetter than it was in the overnight runs. And they were already pretty wet. So, and the concern about the dryness in the 11 to 15 day period is still out there. But if you get the rain ahead of that, it really won't matter. And there's no signs, even though that dryness appears, it's not a ridge that's causing any significant heat. So there's no sign of real solid big heat at all in the Midwest or the Upper Plains. So that's tended to pull the market off those early off the early strength. On the day, the July corn up 4.425, but the set corn up a quarter, 4.23, down 3/4 at 4.41.5. July soybeans 11.31 3/4 up 5.5. August up 3, 11.36 1/4. November down 1.5, 11.47 3/4. September Kansas City week 3.5 higher, 6.38.5. December 6.52 1/4 up 3.25. And July 27 week 6.74 1/4 up 2 on the day.
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0: The Markley, Van Camp, and Robbins Show. Jamie Markley, David Van Camp, Scott Robbins, got the Robbins trifecta coming up in just a few. News update, David Van Camp.
1: Well, I mentioned this during the top five things that we're watching today, but this is a fascinating story. It's terrifying in its own way, but this middle-class upstate New York mom has been charged with allegedly supporting Palestinian Islamic Jihad, the terrorist organization in Gaza. She donated $30,000 worth of cryptocurrency to the group. Catherine Beth Washburn, 37 years old, two little kids at home. She was messaging a fighter in Islamic Jihad, once telling him, "I wish every day were October 7th.
0: My goodness.
1: She's from a town just outside of Rochester. She's also the leader of an extremist group that formed in the wake of the attack on Israel. It's an anti-Israel group. Yeah, that's what how they frame it, right? Anti-Israel. But no, she hates Jews in general. It's called Direct Action Movement for Palestinian Liberation. They reject peaceful protests and encourage sabotage and property destruction. Old media posts show her as the mother of two children, smiling with her husband. She lives in a $280,000 three-bedroom house and appears to have spent significant time in the small town of Dansville. However, her social media accounts are now filled with pics of her wearing a hijab and a bunch of rants about Israel and the Jews. It's unclear whether she converted to Islam or exactly when she became radicalized. Her messages with the terrorist, she said, "If I lived in Gaza, I would fight alongside the resistance." She also said she hated the Jews very much and wished Israel would disappear. And I'm seeing a photo of her, and it's like just kind of a normal-looking middle-aged woman there with her husband. They got two little kids. They're hanging out.
0: She's married?
1: Yes.
0: What's his story?
1: I don't know.
2: That's fun.
1: Did he know? Did he not notice, like, $30,000 going? Because, like, you know, they're solidly in the middle class, and most people don't just have $30,000 laying around to donate to a terrorist organization. She also said, "I feel excited every time I see news of the killing of an occupation soldier." In a November 2025 message, she predicted, funny enough, that she would be facing hard time for her involvement with this domestic extremist group, saying, "Based on my past fundraising and posting, I'm going to get put away for a few lifetimes," with a laughing emoji. I don't think she's laughing now.
0: Probably not.
1: Yeah.
2: The husband?
0: Well, you got to wonder, is he a nut too? Got to be. Because if he's not...
2: He's yelling up the stairs, "Honey, he's got a box of hijabs. What's that all about?"
0: Is this some role-playing thing?
2: I don't know.
0: What's going on?
1: I don't know.
0: Yeah.
1: Wow.
0: I mean, can imagine. This guy, what, he goes to work? He's like, "You know, I know you had a problem with your wife when she was hanging out with the ladies, I don't know, at the salon a lot, and she was drinking some more wine and going out more, and you were a little concerned by that. Well, I have a concern of my own. She's given a lot of money to Jihad, sending it crypto overseas to Gaza. Wow, how do you tell your friend what to do with that? Might want to go to the counselor."
1: That's a story.
0: The counselor, that'd be a head-scratcher, wouldn't it?
1: That's a story topper for sure right there for that guy.
0: No kidding.
1: Could be. She's just home alone, plugged the kids into the iPad, basically, and then she's online talking to a freaking terrorist in Gaza.
0: Yes.
2: "Honey, I'd like you to meet a friend of mine." Well, did we call him the butcher? That's no good.
0: That is nuts, man. Yeah. Reminds me of this piece. This was David Strom the other day from Hot Air. are the Islamist or the communist in the driver's seat for the Democratic Party? Because right now there's like a coexisting thing going on.
7: Well, I would say the answer is yes.
0: Yeah, both.
7: Yeah.
0: Because
7: they are.
0: They both see the other as allies right
7: yeah.
0: now.
7: Yeah.
0: But there's one group that sees the other as allies right now.
7: Yeah.
0: But then we'll be ready to take them out when they're no longer useful.
7: Sure, for sure.
0: And that would be the Islamists.
7: Mm-hmm.
0: Man, it's really something. But the whole Palestinian issue is the unifying force right now. And that's sort of the litmus test for with a lot of Democrats.
7: Oh, yeah.
0: Who thought we'd be here 3 years ago?
7: Not me.
1: It is crazy.
7: There's always the fringe kooky kooks, you know. But you never thought they'd mainstream it.
0: Yeah, but there's way more than people ever thought, too.
7: Yeah, I know, but it's just like, you know, I always thought, people will stop this. They're not going to let this happen.
0: But
7: naively, yes.
0: We'll see what happens.
7: Yeah.
0: The next several months is going to be fascinating. All right, you ready for your big three?
7: Yeah, let's go.
0: All right, here we go.
8: Are you ready?
9: One, two,
8: it's the three most important news stories of the day.
10: I hit the trifecta.
8: Well, at least according to Scott Robbins. It's the trifecta on the Markley, Van Camp, and Robbins Show.
0: Every day about this time, Scott Robbins' top three stories helped by his hero.
11: I'm Casey Kasem.
7: Well, yeah, there's Casey Kasem. Casey yeah. Kasem. Not a communist, by the way.
11: No way.
7: I know. You made a lot of money not being a communist. That's right.
11: Three.
1: Uh-huh. Number three, lawmakers in California are embracing Islam.
7: Yeah, they're advancing a new bill that would establish two Muslim holidays, state holidays, make them state holidays.
12: What the hell's going on here?
7: They authorize the state to develop a new model curriculum for students, too, so they can partake in these as well.
0: No.
7: Well, yeah. The bill, AB 2017, passed the State Assembly, 94-1 vote, by the way, and advanced to the Senate Appropriation Committee.
0: Jeez.
7: So there'll be a couple of holidays there, and they'll, I guess, they're big deals within the Muslim world. I know nothing about them, but they're going to try to take those off, and those are going to be part of the state holidays. And the students will be instructed by their teachers in school to what these holidays mean and how important they are. There you go.
0: Wow, man.
7: California.
0: Suicide March.
13: Now, on with the countdown.
0: Scott Robbins trifecta, top three of the day, up to number
13: two.
1: Muslims make up 1.27% of the population, by the way, in California. Interesting.
0: But they got people
1: they do.
0: That are in the positions to put this stuff forth, and boy, you don't want to be called Islamophobic.
1: No, you do not.
7: Nope.
1: Number two, New York City needs more money for schools.
7: Yeah, you know, one of the candidates there, the socialist, that Chevalier that we were talking about earlier, she campaigned on what we need is a mentality of people over profit. You can't tell me there's no money for schools. There's no money to address childhood poverty. There's no money to address the housing crisis.
0: They're already spending it.
7: While voting time and time again to send billions to a war machine to a country that's currently enacting a genocide, that, of course, would be the Jews.
0: Probably.
7: Now, Mary Catherine Hamm followed up and said, no money for schools. New York City has a $43 billion school system whose funding has gone up as enrollment has gone down. It has the highest per student expenditure in the nation. At $40,000 a year per student. Meanwhile, 28 to 29% of students test proficient in math and reading. That's it.
0: Yeah.
7: No results, lots of money, only the school system that could that happen in New York City.
14: And the countdown continues.
7: But the problem is we need more money.
14: And the countdown continues.
0: The Scott Robbins trifecta, top three of the day.
7: Over and over again. Yeah, one. I know.
1: Number one, as usual, that thing that never happens actually happened.
7: Yeah, the story in New York, too, they could be moving ahead. First in the nation ban on natural gas. Remember how we were told, that's not going to happen.
1: Oh, yeah.
7: They're not going to do that. Well, they are. The ruling issued Tuesday by the U.S. Court of Appeals Second Circuit rejected a lawsuit by natural gas industry groups challenging a provision of New York's All-Electric Buildings Act, which would ban gas hookups in new buildings under seven stories, among other restrictions. They're not going to ban you. That's a lie. A coalition of construction and trade groups sued to block the law, saying it conflicts with the federal law under the 1975 Energy Policy and Conservation Act and would do nothing but drive up costs for businesses and consumers. What are the odds that this, if successful, unhinged Democrats stop at new buildings? They won't. You know it. I know it. Everybody knows it.
0: Oh, gosh.
7: But for years, we were told how nutty we were to think that.
0: Yes.
7: That's not going to happen. That's never going to happen.
0: Yeah.
7: Until it does.
0: We're freezing the rent.
9: And there you have it.
7: That's happening now.
0: I know. Yeah.
7: Can you believe that?
0: I know.
7: Government intervened and said, no, we'll tell you how much you can charge.
0: Yes. The board voted yes.
7: Incredible.
1: And then they're going to wonder why landlords who do have vacancies are going to raise their rents.
7: Yes.
0: Yeah. That's all part of it.
7: Ridiculous.
0: Yeah, it's pretty crazy.
7: Yep.
0: Yeah. As we get ready to celebrate the 250th anniversary of our country. And you know, when people used to say, hey, freedom isn't free. It comes with a price.
7: Oh, I know.
0: And it takes a fight. And as a little kid, you'd hear that going, well, but everybody wants America the way it is. We're lucky to be here. Who would have thought the way it is now with this many people that hate the country? It's kind of wild.
7: And by the way, not in the shadows.
1: Nope. They're out in the open.
7: Yes,
1: and that's actually good because most people don't actually agree with them. I understand like that they're throwing some pretty good punches right now. But most people are totally turned off by this movement.
7: Mm-hmm.
1: And so there is reason to be hopeful for the future because I think this is probably the closest in my lifetime that you're actually going to have communists with real power.
7: Yeah.
1: In America.
7: But I want to see if it gets any traction at all in any red states anywhere.
0: Red states.
7: I mean, the blue state, it's Denver, for instance.
1: Yeah.
7: You know, you had that happen. New York, it's happening.
0: Yeah, we'll see.
9: I have an extra.
7: Oh, do you really?
0: Well, I did, yeah. I don't know if you want it or not.
7: Well, heck yeah, I want it. Casey already announced it.
0: Well, apparently Vince Vaughn got up and sang karaoke or some sort of, or joined an artist named Annie Bosco to sing a song that I happen to really like a lot.
7: Vince Vaughn.
0: Classic country. It's Dwight Yoakam and Buck Owens doing Streets of Bakersfield. And he did it with her. So I don't know. Should we hear it? Well, see if it's good?
7: Sure.
1: Again, now that you've
0: does Vince Vaughn sing?
7: I don't know. Yes, he does.
0: Okay, roll it. Uh-oh. Oh, boy. See, that's the thing, man. You get up to sing. There's cameras everywhere now. That can't just be a night without and just having fun.
7: Especially if you're Vince Vaughn.
0: Ooh.
1: The important thing is he had a good time. You know?
7: Right.
0: That's the nicest thing that you can say.
7: David Lee Roth next.
0: Oh, gosh. You know what? If you had to say, what was a better performance, that or the Roth?
7: That was.
0: Because, yeah, I think we would agree
7: Roth
0: with that.
7: Was absolutely, totally embarrassing.
0: Yes.
7: It's so sad to watch.
0: People are still going.
7: They
0: it's
7: are
0: amazing
7: going.
0: To me. It's just kind of wild. All right. Man, this is... Somebody tried to throw a flapjack at an officer's genitals? We got Nimrods in the news and the news update coming up.
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0: The Markley, Van Camp, and Robbins show. And you're looking to lose some significant weight, and you've heard about the needles, and it somewhat looks enticing because you've seen it get results for people, but you hate needles. You've also heard about some of the, well, intense side effects that can come along with the needles, and you certainly don't want that.
7: No.
0: Pens or whatever.
7: No, come on. No.
0: You've heard about it. I'm not making that up.
7: I know.
0: There is something else for you. It's called Lean.
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1: We saw some video of people who were, taking film as they were on the golf course. The guy's getting ready to take, I think it was the second shot on the hole. Mm-hmm. And you got a woman off to his, kind of standing off to his right, but technically in front of him, but to the side, right?
0: Yeah, but that's Shanks territory.
1: And he shanked it.
0: Oh, no.
1: and, here's the audio.
0: Oh, no.
2: Oh! Oh!
4: You okay?
2: I'm okay. That hurt.
4: Where did it hit you?
2: My vagina.
4: Oh, my God.
0: Oh, no!
4: Are you okay?
1: And she's fine.
4: Oh, God.
1: It got her right there.
4: Oh.
1: Now, if that's a guy, it's a different story altogether.
0: Oh, yeah. Yeah, he's dropped right there.
7: Oh, he's going home in a body bag.
0: He's oh, yeah.
1: He's like, that's it. No more golf for me.
0: It's a story for another time. I will never forget playing with a couple of buddies, one being the legendary Big Kev, my buddy.
7: Yeah.
0: And another guy was so mad after chili chunking a wedge shot, he just randomly turned to whip his club to throw it. He didn't know Kevin was standing there. And the iron part of the club hit him right in the head.
4: Oh.
0: Right under his eye.
4: Dang.
0: We had to take him to the ER. He was fine, but he was bleeding all over the place.
7: Yeah.
1: Oh, gosh.
0: Oh, yeah. It was awful.
7: Dangerous game.
0: Well, it doesn't have to be.
7: You got to be careful.
0: Well, anyways, we're driving back. I'll never forget it as long as I live. Big Hav had one of the greatest lines because he took my golf towel, and it's already, like, soaked with blood. He's holding it up to his face. We have to drive by the first tee because this happened on, like, hole 11. As we're driving by, all these guys are watching, like, what's going on? And he just looks up at him and he goes, full contact golf. Which was,
7: yeah.
0: He never lost his sense of humor.
7: Well, that's good.
0: All right, we got to go to Nimrod.
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5: I love the poorly educated.
0: All right. Nimrod's in the News. We go to the UK where I see the story of this 29-year-old guy named Kristen Naylor is in a bunch of trouble. First, he assaulted his father, punched him repeatedly. It was a fight over his dogs, the 29-year-old's dogs. Okay, not over his dad naming him Kristen. Anyway, after that happened, the mom calls the cops. Cops get there, and as it says in the story, it did prove to be obstructive while getting placed into the van. Once at the police station, he was provided a pot noodle and flapjack, like something to eat. Well, he threw the pot noodle at the officer, missed, but flapjack right to the genitals of the officer.
7: Ow!
0: He now cannot drink for 3 months.
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11: NBC News Radio, I'm Chris Caraccio. AAA says nearly 75 million Americans will travel during the 4th of July holiday period this year. The holiday travel sets another record, but it's only a 0.5% increase from a year ago as rising inflationary pressures take a toll. The travel period started on Saturday and goes through Sunday, with many Americans expected to travel at least 50 miles from home. Millions across the country are facing a heat wave ahead of the 4th of July weekend. Temperatures are expecting to intensify across the Northeast today, with major cities including New York, Philadelphia, and Washington, D.C. all seeing heat levels above average. New England could also see temperatures near the triple digits as far north as Maine. The latest round of talks between the U.S. and Iran have ended with no major updates. Officials in Qatar claim there was positive progress in the talks that wrapped up in Doha yesterday. Negotiators for the two countries reportedly spent both days discussing the Strait of Hormuz and unfreezing Iranian funds. Starting Saturday, families can open new Trump accounts for children under 18. Monica Nelson reports the tax-advantaged investment accounts are designed to help children build long-term savings.
13: Children born between 2025 and 2028 can receive a $1,000 federal deposit once an account is opened by a parent or guardian. And families can then contribute up to $5,000 a year. Financially, the impact could be significant. Assuming an average annual return of 8%, a $1,000 investment could grow to about $4,000 over 18 years. If a family added $100 a month, the account could grow to roughly $51,000 by age 18, based on compound interest calculations.
11: The couple who scaled the Empire State Building yesterday has been granted supervised release after appearing in court today. Ivan Birkus and Angela Nicolau were arrested and charged with misdemeanor and felony charges following their ascent up the New York City landmark. Their next court appearance is set for August 24th. I'm Chris Caraggio, NBC News Radio.
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29: I'm Jared Broyles for 13 News. July 1st is here, and several new laws across Kansas take effect today. A few of the changes include a new phone ban for drivers in school and work zones, the Squatter Removal Act, and a new program to help train and recruit rural attorneys. Those are just some of the more than 100 new laws now in effect, and you can see the full list on WIBW.com. The Sedgwick County Zoo took to social media Wednesday with a big announcement confirming another victory with the health of its African elephant herd. The zoo announced that Simonyi is approaching the halfway point of her 22-month pregnancy. Her calf's arrival is expected next summer.

0: The zoo recounted Simanyu's journey of joy and heartbreak last year. She was the first of the herd's five elephants to give birth, but her calf, Malaika, didn't survive. The Topeka Zoo's last remaining elephant, Timbo, died at the age of 56 back in May.
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2: Here's your updated WIBW forecast from the Certified Transmission Weather Center.
3: A mix of clouds and sun this afternoon with highs around 94. Southerly winds 10 to 15 miles an hour. Partly cloudy again tonight, 77. Sunshine mixed with clouds at times. Tomorrow, high temperature reach up to 95. Slight chance for storms Saturday and Sunday. Mid-90s, Saturday, low 90s by Sunday. I'm Staff Meteorologist Ray Miller. Right now, 90.
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7: It's Thursday afternoon, July 2nd, and this is AgriTalk. Welcome to AgriTalk. I'm your host, Michelle Roth. Well, Grains tried to extend gains for a third day, but disappointingly ended well off session highs and quietly mixed heading into a three-day holiday with disappointing weekly exports and really no big weather threat. Old crop corn and wheat did manage to have higher weekly closes, but failed to post key weekly reversals while soybeans and bean oil were down for the week. Can the grains rally after the holiday without help from weather or China purchases? Cattle futures fell Thursday on lower cash and cutouts where hogs ended higher Thursday and for the week. Details today on AgriTalk, our guest analyst, John Heinberg with Total Farm Marketing and Corey Bratland with AgMarket.net have our market roundtable. Oliver Slope with Blue Line Futures has price action perspective right after the news with Bill Watts, editor of Pro Farmer. Good afternoon. Happy Thursday. And actually, it feels like it's Happy Friday, actually. But
8: yeah, it is. End of a holiday shortened week here. And yeah, it felt like, you know, we did see a little bit of short covering earlier in the week, but we kind of ended on kind of a, I guess, a bit of a maybe a disheartening note here. Just kind
7: I was saying that, Bill, that I thought it was kind of a disappointing close here in the greens. I thought maybe we could close higher today and really do something significant technically. We should say you were watching the payrolls out this morning and talk a little bit about what the government told us about that.
8: Yeah, it was an interesting report. We did see non-farm payrolls up by 57,000 in June, which was well below the average estimate of 115,000. We also saw some downward revisions in the past 2 months. We did see the unemployment rate fall to 4.2% from 4.3%, but that appeared really to be a reflection of a sharp drop in labor force participation. So the data disappointed, but it still points to a pretty solid labor market. And it also served to kind of ease some of those market expectations for a rate hike by the Federal Reserve. So the dollar weakened a bit off of that, which it probably didn't hurt things in the grain complex.
7: No, it didn't hurt, but it didn't help us like we would have liked to, for sure. And I see Kevin Warsh made some hawkish comments here, not as hawkish as he had been, right?
8: Yeah, when he spoke yesterday, he did say that the

Let's get it. 580 Sports Talk is live and direct on a Thursday. Good afternoon, one and all. Thanks so much for being with us. We are here for the next 3 hours on the Sports Voice of Kansas. 580 WIBW FM 104.9, online at 580WIBW.com, on your mobile device, on the MSC Radio app, and in living color on our YouTube channel, 580 Sports Talk. However, wherever, whenever you're tuning in to 580 Sports Talk today, thank you so much for being a part of the show. My name is Dan Lucero. Spencer Dupuy will be along in the 4 o'clock hour. We will be with you until 6 o'clock tonight for 580 Sports Talk. It's our final episode of the week. We're taking tomorrow off, observing the 4th of July holiday a day early, so a little 3-day weekend for us. We've got you until 6 o'clock tonight, then we'll hand it off to the Royals Baseball Network, the finale of a 3-game series between the Royals and the Tampa Bay Rays. The Royals trying to avoid the sweep. If I had a dollar for every time I've had to say that on the radio this year, I'd have like probably like $7, $8, which, I mean, you know, you can eat good at like Taco Bell for that, but wouldn't have that much money. But I said it a lot is the point. And once again, the Royals find themselves in a spot where they must win to avoid the sweep after losing last night to the Tampa Bay Rays. First pitch tonight at 6:40. Stephen Kolek returns from paternity leave to start for the boys in blue. Ian Seymour, who was the bulk reliever last Thursday when the Rays almost no-hit the Royals in Tampa Bay, gets the nod as the more traditional starting pitcher for the Rays tonight. Again, 7 o'clock, first pitch. Did I say 7 o'clock? 6 o'clock pregame, 6:40 first pitch. You guys know how these things go. 580 WIBW and FM 104.9. So we got 3 hours to spend with each other. They're our final 3 hours together of the week, and we are jam-packed today. We got two great guests. Very excited to bring you the show today. We're going to talk some Royals baseball. More bad news for the Royals, as if they could possibly stomach any more. They got more yesterday. Whatever surgery Cole Reagans has, and nobody's saying other than it hasn't been confirmed that it's his third Tommy John surgery. Not a lot of guys return to a major league mound after three Tommy John surgeries, by the way. It is not a long list. It's happened, but it's not a long list. Nobody's confirming what kind of surgery Cole Reagans has had.

should be sellers, aggressive sellers, at the trade deadline. But here's the problem. What everybody's going to want and might be most willing to pay the Royals for might be guys they cannot afford to trade if they want to be good next year. It's a fine line that the Royals find themselves having to walk because of the miserable year it's been for the Royals and their starting pitching staff. So we'll dive into that a little bit. We'll preview tonight's game, Royals-Rays, later on in the show. We're going to talk some soccer on the program today. Right at the top, Team USA into the round of 16. First knockout game victory since 2002. The U.S. beat Bosnia and Herzegovina 2-0 last night. And I want to talk about it, and I want to unpack what exactly it was that made me particularly emotional in a way I didn't expect watching that game. In particular, the goal by Malik Tillman that sealed it in the, I believe it was the 81st minute, maybe the 82nd. I don't have the box score in front of me, but with 10 minutes to play roughly in regulation time. I just thought it was a really beautiful moment, and I want to talk through that and talk a little bit about the game. And it is the kind of thing that feels like everybody's doing. Like, this is the time of it that, you know, you don't have to be a soccer expert. You don't even have to particularly love the sport, but it's Team USA, right? And it's on home turf, right? And it's the biggest sporting event in the world, so might as well at least check it out. Right? You get to that point, there's a lot of bandwagoning happening. And I'm not anti-bandwagon by any stretch of the imagination, especially not when it comes to Team USA. But I want to talk about it. I want to talk about the game, and I want to talk about what it made me feel. And maybe you felt the same way watching that match last night. We'll talk about that on the program today. I mentioned two great guests, as per normal, on a Thursday. Rick Peterson of TopSports.News will join us at the bottom of the 3 o'clock hour for the local sports spotlight. We'll go through the rest of the Shawnee County Sports Awards for the year with Pistol coming up at the bottom of the 3 o'clock hour today. The bottom of the 4 o'clock hour, our Chiefs insider, Matt Derrick, will join us a day earlier than usual. Matt, of course, typically joins us on Fridays on the program, but we're going to have Matt chat with us today. There's not a ton of Chiefs news to really chew on with Matt, but we'll find some stuff to talk about. Typically around the 4th of July, we talk about what are you throwing on the barbecue. So we'll find something to talk about with Matt Derrick. We'll have a good time with Matt coming up at the bottom of the 4 o'clock hour, Chiefs insider Matt Derrick. Plus, we'll not only have room for all of our Thursday shenanigans, we'll sneak in some of our Friday shenanigans as well. We'll play either or over under and change my mind and on second thought. We'll crown a short week champion on What Is Wrong With You. We'll, of course, have 580 Sports Talk headlines, including a proper World Cup roundup. And a whole lot more. Want to hear from you on the program today. Text line is open. 785-272-9429 is the number. That is 785-272-9429. Can also interact with the program via our YouTube chat if you're watching on YouTube today. Name of the channel is 580 Sports Talk on YouTube. Somebody did unsubscribe. Some joker out there having a laugh with us, or maybe just a YouTube bot that got zapped. But anyway, we're sitting on 999 again on the subscriber count today. We got to get back to 1,000. So if you wanted to be the 1,000th subscriber, but you found, somebody beat me to it. Bummer. Well, that's lame. I'll wait until they're going to hit another milestone, and then I'll be subscriber number 1,500 or something. No, you have a renewed opportunity to take the ticker from 999 to 1,000. How can you possibly resist? So go and subscribe to the YouTube channel. 580 Sports Talk on YouTube doesn't cost you anything but a click or a tap of your screen. Again, 580 Sports Talk on YouTube. And hop in that live chat. I see Christopher and Mark H. and Vance and Paul, a lot of our regulars in the chat today. Appreciate you guys. Look forward to hearing from more of you as we go along. Again, the name of the chat is 580 Sports Talk. We begin today a place we don't usually begin. You know, I'll give you a score from a game as a way to kind of launch headlong into it.

0: sometimes it's Royals game, sometimes it's Chiefs game. It's not usually United States 2, Bosnia and Herzegovina 0. But that's where we begin today. I think it's appropriate that we begin there today. The United States defeating Bosnia and Herzegovina in the round of 32 at Santa Clara Stadium in Santa Clara, California last night. Filarin Balogun's goal late in the first half, giving the United States the lead. Malik Tillman's free kick, doubling the margin with about 10 minutes to play before stoppage time. And the United States defending for the final 30 minutes plus stoppage time, down a man due to an outrageous red card shown to Balogun in the 63rd minute, I think it was. More on that later. There is widespread outrage about that red card, and there should be. The masses, the angry mob is right about that one. And we'll get more into that a little bit later on. But it's the first win for the United States over a European team in 5 years. Coincidentally, that was over Bosnia and Herzegovina. And it sends the United States into the round of 16. It's the first knockout round win for Team USA since 2002 when they beat Mexico in that World Cup. They advanced to the quarterfinals, ultimately, of that World Cup before they lost. They have not been to the quarterfinals since. They will have a chance to reach the quarterfinals if they defeat Belgium on Monday night in Seattle. I do not claim to be a soccer expert. There is a decent chance. Like, I know ball, just generally speaking. I don't say that in an arrogant fashion. But, like, I know what sports I know. I know which sports I have a background in. Obviously played baseball for a long time. Soccer's still one that I don't claim to be the expert on. I would not claim to be the expert. There's a chance if you're listening to this radio program, you might even know more soccer than I do. You might. But here's what I do know. I know what it looks like in a sporting event when one team is a hell of a lot better than the other team. And that's what that was last night. The United States didn't win that game by accident. They didn't win that game scoring a fluky goal and then hanging on for dear life. Quite the opposite, actually. The United States dominated the first half. They were unlucky not to be leading by multiple goals at halftime, and even after that preposterous red card put them down a man, the United States still played like the better and more confident team. Sometimes when you go down a man, and I've watched enough soccer to know this and see this, when you go down a man with the lead, you're playing the rest of the match like you're trying to kill a penalty in hockey. Right? Just get the ball out of our end. The further away they have it from our goal, the less likely they are to score. We're just going to try and hoof it as far as we can over the midline, down the field. We're not trying to attack. We got everybody behind the ball. All nine of our outfield players now are behind the ball, and we're just hanging on by our fingernails to this one-goal lead. That was not how the United States approached the time frame in that game after the red card. They were looking for a second goal. Now, they were, you know, defending first, attacking second, certainly change of mindset, which is understandable, but they were looking to launch attack from defense and not just hoofing the ball down the field and hoping. It was not a lot of that. That's what you can do when you know you're the better team. They were trying to score the second goal, and they knew, okay, well, Bosnia and Herzegovina, they could get one against us shorthanded. They're not getting two. They knew. We get a second, it's done. And it was. So that was, I think, recognizable and an alien feeling to people, whether they are relatively new to following the exploits of American soccer or have been following American soccer all their lives. A relatively alien feeling to see Team USA take the field in a World Cup match and be not just better, a lot better than the team that they were playing. Last part of last night. Likewise, I'm not one of the USMNT diehards who will tune in and watch, like, the international friendlies, exhibition matches, for those who would prefer I not use too many foreign-sounding soccer terms on the program today. It's too early for that, Dan. Just call them exhibition games. This is America. I'm not one of those diehards, right? I don't tune in for the friendlies. I don't watch, like, the Gold Cup. I don't even really watch, like, the World Cup qualifiers, to be honest with you. It's not something I'm going to set aside my 2 hours because Team USA Soccer is playing. But I've seen enough over the years, whether it be in the World Cup or a Gold Cup final or just, you know, here and there. I have seen enough USMNT games over the years to know this. Not only are they good, they've never been this good. They've never had a creative impetus like Christian Pulisic. They've never had as steady and as athletic a defense. They've never had anybody who could confidently bend a free kick over the wall and score like Malik Tillman did for the U.S.'s second goal. They've certainly never had a front man who could score goals the way Filar and Balogun can score goals. I mean, that was the biggest thing for years. If you'd asked me about 10 years ago, when I was most involved with watching the men's national team, I sort of divested emotionally after they didn't qualify for the 2018 World Cup. I just sort of, you know, set them aside. I said, this is what it's going to be. They're never going to be really good. I just made my decision at that point that I wasn't going to emotionally invest. But I was into them a little bit in the early 2010s. You know, Landon Donovan and Michael Bradley and Josie Altidore. I used to call him Josie Anti-Score because he could not find the back of the net when it mattered. Like, they never had a guy who was a goal threat like Balogun is. So they've got the pieces. This is not like, you know, we all remember the Miracle on Ice, a bunch of college kids beating professionals on the Soviet Union team. Like, that ain't this. The United States has world-class soccer players. So that theoretical that we kicked around for years and years, well, what would happen if our best athletes played soccer? What if Allen Iverson played soccer? We'd rule the world. What if LeBron James? You know that theoretical. You've kicked it around in your head, too, I'm sure. It's been rife for sports talk segments across our great nation for years and years and years. We don't have to have that conversation anymore. We've got real-life, world-class soccer players who play and play a lot and are important players on some of the best teams in the world. These aren't a bunch of, like, MLS all-stars out there. These guys play for the big clubs. These guys are some of the best in the world. And we're starting to get the world-class athletes, at least the progeny of the world-class athletes. Alex Freeman, starting defender for Team USA, the son of former NFL wide receiver Antonio. Man, I got lightheaded when I heard that. I had to sit down. That really threw me for a loop. So not only was the United States better than Bosnia and Herzegovina, which is not a high bar to clear, I'll grant, they're just good, period. They're good. I think they're going to beat Belgium on Monday. We'll talk more about that in a little bit. But I want to go back to the second goal. Team USA scored. A free kick. And free kick goals are always kind of cool because there's all that buildup, right? I know some people say soccer is slow, but sometimes that free kick right in front of goal, that tension building is actually like part of what makes that such a great moment. And the cathartic release of seeing that ball hit the back of the net. Malik Tillman scores that goal. I wasn't watching it live. I was watching the second half on tape delay. I had to take a bedtime break, not to be confused with a Powerade hydration break on the broadcast. I had to take a bedtime break. So I came back, and I watched the whole second half on tape delay. And when that ball went in, and you hear that crowd in Santa Clara, and you watch the crowd shots of celebration, I found myself becoming emotional in a way that really surprised me. A wave of real, authentic patriotism. Not that performative America patriotism that we all kind of do on social media. Like, genuine, swelling pride in me that was my home and that was my team that scored that goal. It was an emotion, frankly, I wasn't prepared for. I wasn't prepared to feel that way. And it sort of occurred to me in that moment that we've been thinking about the United States and our place in the World Cup all wrong for all these years. This idea of, well, We're great at everything else. We don't need to be great at this. We're not great at this. The other countries can have it. Who cares? I will confess, that's kind of been my attitude a little bit towards the United States and the World Cup over the years. Yeah, they're going to go out there. They're not going to be great. They'll probably get through their group. They'll lose in the knockout pretty early. And then we can watch the real stars, the real good teams. We can watch the good ones after that. But we've been thinking about it all wrong. The joy of a moment like that is the point of the World Cup. The "I believe that we will win" of it all is more important than whether or not we actually win. Evaluating the United States men's national team based on whatever it is your idea of what the team should do is to miss out on the fun of what they actually do. We're 2 days away from America's 250th birthday, and I think it would be fair to refer to this year's semi-quincentennial celebration as a little bit disjointed. And it feels like America has not rallied around this celebration in the same way, and I can only speak anecdotally here. I wasn't around for 1976. I know some of you were listening to the show. And I know people and have talked to people and have read articles by people and listened to podcasts from people who were around for 1976, and remember the fervor for the bicentennial being much different, much more widely felt and shared than the feeling this year for America's 250th. And I don't think that our lack of rallying behind the celebration isn't necessarily in how it's been commodified, but just in like the excitement level of people for this occasion, for this anniversary. But what I think has captured the patriotic imagination in a much greater way has been the World Cup. Because I think, and hosting the World Cup in particular has done this, has made the World Cup such a celebration of our country and what makes it great. That we are a big and blessed and diverse nation that is excited to share our blessing and our bounty with the rest of the world. And will happily pull out a seat at our table and say, "Welcome, new friend. Welcome. We are so glad you're here. We are excited to show you Buc-ee's. We are excited to take you to Waffle House. We are excited to show you these gigantic sporting palaces that came out of our tax dollars to build because these are beautiful venues. We're glad you're here and sharing in this moment with us." That's the greatness of America. That's the greatness of a World Cup. And I think that's where our patriotic fervor has maybe been redirected. That's where you're really feeling that patriotism, that wave of excitement. Watch those celebrations. Watch, go back if you can watch the live broadcast feed, or maybe they've got extended highlights, and you can watch Malik Tillman's goal. And you see that sea of people clothed in red, white, and blue celebrating this team clothed in red, white, and blue. And all the disparate backgrounds of those players celebrating. Pulisic grew up in the blue-collar town of Hershey, Pennsylvania. Tim Ream's a Midwesterner, like you and me. He's from St. Louis. Weston McKinney and Tyler Adams, the black stars in our midfield from Texas and New York, respectively. Serginho Dest, born in the Netherlands to a Surinamese-American father. Malik Tillman, born on a military base in Germany. And Falarin Balogun, born of English parents in Brooklyn, when airline staff refused to let his mother fly back home while 7 months pregnant. That decision by that airline staff made Falarin Balogun a United States citizen, made him eligible to play for us, and despite growing up in England, he made the choice to represent us, to represent this country. All of those stories are in their own way American stories, just like all of ours, just like mine. I'm the great-great-grandson of Spanish immigrants, Basque immigrants. My great-grandmother would not let me leave that out. And when we celebrate our team, we are celebrating America. We're not thinking about how this country is so often stratified between red team and blue team. We are desperate many times, many of us, not to think about the red team and the blue team. I know that we are. I know that you come to this show in part, many of you. You have told me, you have expressed that you come to this show and do not want to have to be confronted with or think about that particular point of division in our country at this time in our history. And I try to avoid that at all costs because it's not worth it to me. Not because I don't have opinions. I do. I'm like anybody else who pays attention to the news. I have opinions on the things going on in my world. But I try to avoid a lot of those topics and a lot of that stratification because it's not worth it to me to even run the risk of making anybody in this audience, any of you listening to this right now or watching this right now, feel like you aren't welcome here. I don't care who you voted for. This is a big table, and you're welcome here. You're welcome on 580 Sports Talk. And I've never, ever wanted this to be a place where anybody, even for a second, felt like they were unwelcome. So that's why I do the things I do the way that I do them. But in moments like this, we come to find, moments like this World Cup, moments like watching Team USA, we come to find that patriotism is not, has never been, the exclusive domain of the red team or the blue team. What it is to be patriotic and what it is to love America looks and feels different from one man and woman to the next. Right up to the point where Malik Tillman bends in that free kick. And then it all erupts and explodes and comes together in such a beautiful way. I think that's what moved me watching that goal last night. I'm not the first person to share this sentiment, and I won't be the last. But boy, there's a hell of a lot more that unites us than divides us. And it's really, really cool to having one of those things, sports, taking center stage at this exact moment in our country's history. Really damn cool. 785-272-9429 is the text line number. 580 Sports Talk is the YouTube channel. I want to hear from you. We got Rick Peterson at TopSports.News coming up in just a little bit. Matt Derrick from ChiefsDigest.com, our Chiefs insider, joining us a day early. He'll be on at the bottom of the 4 o'clock hour. Got some Royals talk. Got what is wrong with you. Got headlines. Got a great show for you today. So glad you're here at this big table on 580 Sports Talk.
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0: just getting started on this Thursday with you until 6 o'clock tonight for Royals baseball, 6:40 first pitch. No show tomorrow. No Royals baseball tomorrow. There's a World Cup game at Kansas City Stadium tomorrow night. So Royals get the rare Saturday, Sunday, Monday wraparound series. We'll be back on Monday. We'll have a shortened show that day because Royals play a 1:10 first pitch. A little business person special on a Monday. Kind of dig that. But it's our last show of the week here on 580 Sports Talk. Appreciate the folks in the chat. Mark H said, well said, Dan, and amen. Appreciate that. Paul in the YouTube comments, similar sentiment. I'm not sure anything brings together quite like sports. Hey, man, it's as true as it gets. It's as true as it gets. And, man, I genuinely was not expecting to have that reaction, to feel the way that I did when Tillman scored that second goal last night. Shout out, by the way, if you were watching the game live, Stu Holden, the color analyst on Fox, he was all over that. He predicted exactly who was going to take the free kick and what he was going to do. He was going to hit it hard. He was going to dip it over the wall. And very impressive. And I don't think we ever had a guy who could do that. We might have had, like, one guy who could do that, but he was, like, the guy. You know, Landon Donovan. Like, who else is good on the team? Well, we have Landon Donovan. Now we got a bunch of guys who are good. And I think they're going to beat Belgium on Monday. I do. Seattle is a great place for that game. If there's a city after Kansas City that can make a claim for being the best soccer city in America, or at least the best soccer crowds in America, I think you got to say Seattle. Kansas City, number one with a bullet, but Seattle's up there. And Seattle Stadium will be rocking for that match. I think U.S. is going to win. I think that's going to win. Clayton maybe missed out on the joke. So all the FIFA regulations are that they cannot refer to the stadiums by their corporate names. So I've been covering my mouth on the video stream and doing that kind of Sato voice when I refer to Kansas City Stadium, the home of the Chiefs, because that's what it is for the month because FIFA said so. It's a gag. Anyway, appreciate you tuning in. Also, from the text line, we had texters from the 316 and the 715 both check in and ask, hey, am I subscriber number 1,000? I'm going to call it a tie. We're back over 1,000, folks. We did it again. So that's good enough for us. You both, we're going to call it a tie. But thank you for listening and subscribing. From the 785, our friends out in Mission Creek Township say the Historical Museum in Alma has had multiple international visitors delighted at our frontier heritage and stories. God bless America. I got a big kick out of driving back. You know, I took a little trip over the weekend and really didn't register with me. I flew standby. I'm like, man, it's tougher than usual getting a flight out of Kansas City on standby. That's weird. Why is that? Oh, yeah. World Cup. Duh. But driving there and back on the interstate and seeing signs on the highway, soccer fans, visit Lecompton. You should. You can go check out. You want to talk about some Kansas history. They've got it in Lecompton. But just this idea that we have the opportunity to bring the world here and share our stories with them, it's just a neat thing, a really neat thing. I'm glad you've had that experience out there in Alma. And everywhere else, you might have had that experience to maybe encounter a foreign traveler. It's just so cool that it's here. I'm not like in Topeka, although Hummer Sports Park, I think, would have been a great venue. I think we would have sold it out. Yeager Stadium, I think we would have sold out. But having it be in our backyard virtually has been a really, really neat thing about this World Cup. We're going to take a break. When we come back, Rick Peterson of TopSports.News is going to join us for this week's local sports spotlight on 580 Sports Talk.
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0: We are joined on the Fleming Place Wine and Spirits Hotline by Rick Peterson of TopSports.News for this week's edition of the Local Sports Spotlight. 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And I feel bad for interrupting, Pistol. You were enjoying an all-time cinema classic. You're watching Spaceballs this afternoon, and yeah. I hate to interrupt it. If I had used the Schwartz, I might have known that you were in the middle of a great film, and I would have bumped you to the 4 o'clock hour.
12: Yeah, no, I've seen it probably 100 times, so I can work you in.
0: Boy, Mel Brooks, 100 years old.
12: Yeah.
0: Unbelievable.
12: Yeah, and they've been showing a lot of those movies, and I've been watching about every single one of them.
0: Is that your favorite Mel Brooks movie, Spaceballs?
12: Yeah, it'd be up there. I like Blazing Saddles, but that's not polite to say.
0: No. Hey, if that's impolite, that makes two of us being impolite. I think Blazing Saddles is one of the greatest movies ever made.
12: Yeah.
0: It's woo.
12: Yeah.
0: Anyhow, Rick Peterson of TopSports.News is our guest here on 580 Sports Talk. And it's time to talk about the Shawnee County Athletes of the Year. Those have been crowned over on your website, TopSports.News, the Senior Girls and Boys Athletes of the Year. Let's begin with the Girls Senior Athlete of the Year. No surprise to me anyway. Kaylin Haney,
12: No. The
0: standout from Silver Lake, a volleyball state champion, a basketball state champion, a softball state champion. Then on the same day she accomplished that feat, she went down and took a state medal, went fourth in the javelin. It's one thing to be a four-sport athlete. It's one thing to win three state championships in your three-team sports. But beyond that, Kaylin Haney wasn't a passenger on any of those teams. She was right in the middle of the action. She was the player. I think she's Miss Kansas Basketball, if I'm not mistaken.
12: Yes, you are correct.
0: Yeah, from the KBCA. Certainly the fulcrum of that basketball state championship, but an integral piece of those other teams as well. Just an incredible, incredible year for Kaylin Haney.
12: She will be remembered for a long time as one of the best multi-sport athletes in county history. Like I said, All-State in softball, too. Third in the javelin, which she certainly doesn't look like a javelin thrower, but she's got great technique and great athletic ability. And, yeah, in my mind, that was probably decided as soon as I started putting the list together, just because her overall body of work.
0: Almost forgot, fifth in state golf.
12: Yep. And a former state champion in golf, by the way.
0: Yes.
12: As a sophomore, and they lost her junior year on a tiebreaker.
0: Maybe you can only speak to this anecdotally, Pistol. I feel like we've had the conversation over the years about specialization and how that can be a negative, certainly at the higher levels of high school sports where you tend to see more of it. You see less of it, obviously, at the smaller schools where fewer athletes. You need people to play 2-3 sports sometimes just to fill out the teams. But athletes doing the multiple sports in one season, does it feel like we see less of that now than we used to, or do you still feel like we see the same? Because it takes a caliber of athlete to decide, I'm going to do that because I can be really good and help teams in two sports at once.
12: Yeah, I think it comes down to a lot of school pride, a lot of the fact that your friends are also playing on those teams and you want to be a part of it with them. And let's not forget this. It takes coaches that are willing to share. And, because they are going to have times where an athlete maybe can't be at their game or their practices and stuff, but they know it's for the best of the team to let them share. And I always, and you know how I feel. I mean, I'm a huge multi-sport guy.
0: Rick Peterson of TopSports.News joining us here on the Local Sports Spotlight on 580 Sports Talk. We do it every Thursday at this time. The Boys Athlete of the Year for Shawnee County, Boys Senior Athlete of the Year, Landon Cochermunoz of the Washburn Rural Wrestling Team, a 3-time state champion, only the third wrestler in city history to win 3 state titles. And then we talked a little bit about Landon last week, Pistol, but that's the kind of accomplishment that gets you remembered, because the other two to do it are our names that won't be soon forgotten in the city. Easton Brockstrom, who did it fairly recently. He was a senior in 2025. Obviously, the great Melvin Douglas, who was a multi-time Olympian. And that's pretty good company for Coach Munoz to be in.
12: You know, and that's probably – I could have went with several different ones for that award. And just what you just mentioned is kind of what turned the table for me with Landon. You know, Melvin Douglas was a 3-time high school champion, a 2-time NCAA champion in Oklahoma, a 2-time Olympian, and I think he would have had a third if it hadn't been for boycott. He's the one you always start with when you're judging anybody. And then Easton Brockstrom made it to the finals as a freshman and then won 3 straight in fashion. So if you could even mention Landon in those terms, I think that's why I felt I had to go with him.
0: Now moving on, we have met the finalists over at TopSports.News for the Washburn University Male and Female Athletes of the Year. No class designation here, so all classes, freshman through senior, are eligible for this particular award. Let's talk through that process first, Pistol. Men or women, which did you find it tougher to get down to the final 5 in, given the outstanding athletic year that Washburn just concluded?
12: Yeah, women was tougher just because there were so many great athletes in all those sports, and that was tough to do. But men was tough, too, but women was by far the tougher. I had my list down in – I did 10 finalists. I could have had 15, you know. So it was a very hard thing. The reason I went with all classes is because we know now a lot of times there's a lot of turnover, a lot of transfers and stuff like that. And it's kind of a rarity anymore to see somebody to go through their whole career at one school, like a Jack Batchelor. So that's why I thought it was fair for all of them to include everybody.
0: And it's one of those things, too, where in college sports, you can maybe sometimes overlook what get called the big school levels, the non-revenue sports. Like, you know, football and basketball get a lot of the oxygen when it comes to college athletics, and rightfully so, understandably so. And certainly at Washburn, when you had the incredible season the men's basketball team had, and the women's basketball team making it to the NCAA tournament again after a long drought there, a lot of attention to those sports and football with a new head coach. And some of those athletes from the other sports, the Olympic sports in particular, sometimes those individual efforts can get overlooked. But when you're talking about over on the boys' side, track athletes like Justin Forty, who was a national champion, or Jake Muller, who's a former Hayden Wildcat who's had a terrific career, or Donald Cabet, a three-time All-American in cross-country, it's kind of cool to put those guys, even if you only get to pick one winner, to put those guys alongside the names that everybody in the community might recognize, like Jack Batchelor, Dylan Clawson.
12: Yeah, and that's why I do it. And it is easy to overlook some of those in other sports, but I try to at least keep track of them and see what they're doing. Because hey, let's face it, those athletes work just as hard, if not harder, than anybody in any other sport.
0: No question about that. Rick Peterson of TopSports.News joining us here on 580 Sports Talk. One last thing for you, Pistol. You had another feature at TopSports.News the other day about the growth of the Darting Basketball Academy, which was started not long ago, and now it's coming into its third year, and you had a chance to speak to Carrie Darting about the program. Describe how it has grown and the benefit that they feel like they're having, not just the growth of the academy for the growth of the academy's sake, but the impact that it is having on local basketball competition.
12: Well, they want what Carrie's objective is to give more international players the chance to come over to the United States and play either at the college level or at the prep school level. And the thing about that is, just kind of like we talked about with the other sports at Washburn, these guys overseas a lot of times can get overlooked unless they're a big-time NBA-type prospect or something like that. So he has 80 coming in. 72 boys, 8 girls. They're going to have a big showcase in front of like 45 coaches next week. And it's just all about exposure.
0: Rick Peterson covers local sports for TopSports.News. Shawnee County High School Sports, Washburn University Athletics. Anything that falls under the scope of local sports, you can read all about it over at TopSports.News. Pistol joins us every Thursday at this time for the Local Sports Spotlight. Pistol, enjoy your 4th of July weekend. We'll talk to you again next week.
12: Look forward to it.
0: That is Rick Peterson. We'll step aside for a timeout. When we come back, it's on Second Thought. I almost spoonerized that. I don't know what that would have sounded like, and I'm afraid to go back and find out. On Second Thought, to wrap up the 3 o'clock hour of 580 Sports Talk.
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16: You know what? Second thought, let's not then.
17: You know what? Second thought.
18: Low ball.
19: Oh, come on, make up your mind.
17: Okay. On second thought,
0: I agreed with our guest Paul Carr's assessment when we had him on prior to the start of the World Cup. Paul Carr, of course, former WIBW staffer, now the guru of minutia, lead soccer researcher for like every network that airs soccer, and involved with True Media Sports. And we had Paul on to break down the World Cup with us before the start. And I remember asking him, you know, what's the expectation for Team USA? What's reasonable to expect for them? And he said making the round of 16 would be par. Like, if they made the round of 16, they had a good World Cup. They advanced from their group, and they won a knockout stage game, which they had not done in 24 years prior to last night and their win over Bosnia and Herzegovina. Didn't feel like they played particularly well in the run-up to the tournament. And I think there was some reason for healthy skepticism around the United States team. And I indulged in some of that healthy skepticism. They're good, man. They're just good. And now, never mind par. The United States, if we're going to string out the golf metaphor, they've got a matchup against Belgium they can win. This feels like a 3-foot birdie putt. Maybe a 6-foot birdie putt. A little trickier than that. I mean, Belgium's got a good history and some world-class players, too. But it's going to feel disappointing if you don't make that putt. You get a 6-footer for birdie, you're mad as hell if you walk off the green and card a par. Feels doable for the United States to make the quarterfinals, something they also haven't done since 2002. And then, I mean, we've already seen Germany go out. We've seen the Netherlands go out. Like, anything can happen to this tournament. Even maybe a deep Cinderella run for the United States men's national team. And I didn't think it was trending in that direction going into the World Cup. And I had that wrong. I regret the error. Coming up at the 4 o'clock hour, 580 Sports Talk. The news gets worse and worse for the Kansas City Royals. And I don't know what the heck they're supposed to do to put a division championship caliber pitching staff on the field in 2027. J.J. Piccolo's got to figure that out. It's literally his job. Thankfully, it's not my job because I'm at a bit of a loss. Also, Matt Derrick of ChiefsDigest.com will join us at the bottom of the hour, and will crown a short week champion with no show tomorrow on What Is Wrong With You. Stay with us through the local news and the national news. 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
1: NBC News Radio, I'm Chris Ferraggio. Over 72 million Americans will be traveling over this 4th of July holiday period, and if you are flying, today will be the busiest day for that. The FAA says it's handling thousands more flights today than it handles on a typical day, more than 52,000. AAA says more than 60 million people will be driving somewhere over this holiday period. Charges have been announced against ex-U.S. Olympic canoeist David Hearn for allegedly vandalizing the Lincoln Memorial reflecting pool. U.S. Attorney for Washington, D.C., Jeanine Pirro, called the alleged vandalism anarchy.
2: This unchecked vandalism and civil disorder turns into criminal behavior, and that's why we're here today.
1: Hearn is accused of damaging the newly renovated pool's liner and faces up to 10 years in prison if convicted. The alleged vandalism of the pool has drawn the ire of President Trump. Officials with the NYPD are addressing the arrest of the couple who scaled the Empire State Building yesterday. Chief of Department Michael LaPetri said the pair, who got engaged on top of the landmark spire, are facing serious charges.
18: But I also want to thank Manhattan DA's office on working very closely with us, getting the arraignments on serious felony charges, burglary and reckless endangerment felonies. Unacceptable, and there's going to be consequences.
1: The couple has been identified as rooftopping influencers Angela Nicolau and Ivan Birkus, who were the subjects of a 2024 Netflix documentary called Skywalkers, A Love Story. They currently live in East Orange, New Jersey, and are due back in court on August 24th. Hunter Biden is continuing his social media spree with a post trolling President Trump. Biden made a post on X mocking President Trump with a nomination for the Nobel Peace Prize, and he wrote, "No president in history has ended the same war so many times." The former president's son was referencing Trump's claims on ending the conflict in Iran, and he teased that the president is nowhere near finished ending it. Biden further trolled Trump by using his signature phrase, "Thank you for your attention to this matter." I'm Chris Caraggio, NBC News Radio.
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24: Hi, I'm Annette Lawless, and these are the headlines from 12 News Today. A new solar farm could soon go up in Finney County. Commissioners are set to vote next week on a special use permit for Lone Bison Solar. The project would generate 330 megawatts of solar power and cover nearly 4,000 acres. If approved, construction could start in late 2027. A new Kansas law gives renters the ability to clear their eviction records. There are more than 16,000 eviction cases in Kansas every year. Until now, those records were permanent. But under new law, renters who pay off their judgment, wait 3 years, and stay out of eviction court can petition to wipe their record clean. Kansas rural hospitals are in line for more than $80 million in new funding. The funding targets critical access and rural emergency hospitals across the state. The board takes up this proposal on Tuesday morning at 8:30.
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2: Here's your updated WIBW forecast from the Certified Transmission Weather Center.
3: Sunshine mixed with clouds at times this afternoon with a high of 95. Southerly winds 10 to 15 miles an hour. Partly cloudy again tonight, lows dip down to about 76. A blend of clouds and sun tomorrow, highs level off around 95. Slight chance of thunderstorms Saturday and Sunday, 95. Saturday, 92. Sunday, I'm Staff Meteorologist Ray Miller, currently 92.
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0: Well, let's get it. Now, number two, 580 Sports Talk on this Thursday. Dan Lucero, Spencer Dupuy with you on the Sports Voice of Kansas, 580 WIBW, FM 104.9, online at 580WIBW.com, on your mobile device, on the MSC Radio app, and on our YouTube channel, 580 Sports Talk. Again, however you're joining the program today, whenever you're tuning into the show, wherever you're listening from, we appreciate you taking some time and hanging out with us here on 580 Sports Talk. It's our final show of the week. We're off tomorrow. We're with you until 6 o'clock tonight. We'll pass it over to the Royals Baseball Network for Game 3 of the three-game series between the Royals and the Rays. Ian Seymour almost participated in a combined no-hitter of the Royals last time he saw the Royals, which was a week ago today. He starts for the Rays tonight. He's not the bulk guy. He's a more traditional starter. Stephen Kolek back from paternity leave to pitch for Kansas City. Again, first pitch tonight at 6:40. And the Royals are off tomorrow. They play Saturday. They play Sunday afternoon. This is a weird one. Broadcast start time on Sunday, 1:20.
1: Because it's
0: a 2 o'clock start on Peacock.
1: Yeah.
0: So with a 2 o'clock first pitch and the traditional 35 to 40-minute pregame on the Royals Baseball Network, they're going to move the broadcast start time 10 minutes earlier. So a 1:20 pregame before the 2 o'clock first pitch on Sunday, and then Monday, 12:30 pregame for a 1:10 Monday afternoon first pitch, which means we're on right after Royals baseball coming up next Monday. But we are taking a three-day weekend. Maybe many of you get that for the 4th of July as well. So it's our last time to hang out with you this week. We're going to make the most of it. Still to come in this 4 o'clock hour, we're going to talk to Matt Derrick, our Chiefs insider from ChiefsDigest.com. Looking forward to having Matt join us a day earlier than usual. He's just the best. He was so gracious to move his day up a day and join us on the show. We're going to crown a weekly champion on What Is Wrong With You. We've still got headlines. We've still got either over under. We've still got change my mind. All kinds of good stuff here today on 580 Sports Talk. Did you watch soccer last night, Spencer?
1: I did. I got back from the gym right as they were finishing up, so I got to watch the end of the final. I don't like soccer.
0: Not a soccer guy.
1: I'd like soccer. It wasn't confusing. I was watching. They scored a goal, then they were all like, ow. I was walking out the door as they scored the goal that was called back.
0: Mm-hmm. Offside. That's a tricky one.
1: It's just like hockey, I guess. But then the stoppage time is just very annoying. Like, why don't we just stop the clock when somebody's down on the ground hurt?
0: Ugly American, don't suggest stopping the clock. We already introduced.
1: Yes, but then it comes back. It comes back at the end. So what's the difference?
0: It is kind of wild that it's like, yes, we introduced stoppage time because it used to be that you could just time waste, and then when it got to the 45-minute, game was over no matter what.
1: Yeah.
0: which that's kind of silly too, right? Like you could just in theory.

0: Bosnia wasn't scoring two goals.
1: I know they weren't. But
0: I guess that was the calculation. The rest, like, man, it's a warm night in Santa Clara, and they're not scoring twice in 3 seconds. Let's get out of here. Let's clock out a little early. Yeah, let's lay the keys on the cable on the table 3 minutes before quitting time. 3 seconds before quitting time. It's no big deal. Yes, there are certainly some things. Like I was a soccer hater for many years of my life, so I understand all the arguments that people make when they are introduced to soccer, whether it's every 4 years during the World Cup or whatever it is, the stuff that they complain about, the stuff that they think is weird, I also complain about and think is weird. I wish there were a whole lot less writhing around on the floor, pretending you had shattered your femur, and then you just, like, pop up and you're cool.
1: Yeah, but I think it's a great feat that USA, like, not a whole different point, but USA played a man down for...
0: Yes.
1: Damn near 40 minutes.
0: Yes, and didn't allow a goal, and really only one or two times looked like they might allow a goal. Like, I talked about this at the very top of the show. A lot of times, if you're defending a one-goal lead and you're down a man, and this will resonate with you because it's a sport you're more familiar with, it's like killing a penalty in hockey.
1: Yes.
0: You're just, get the ball down the field as far away from our goal as possible. Desperation time. We're hanging on to this with our fingernails. The United States, like, you don't see teams looking to score shorthanded very often, but soccer's different, and the United States knew that they could maybe get one shorthanded, and they did get one shorthanded. So yeah, that was pretty cool. What we did not talk about, though, what we neglected to get to in the opening hour regarding that match, I spoke about it a little bit. The terrible, terrible red card on United States star striker Filarin Balogun that is going to keep him out of the round of 16 match against Belgium.
1: Yeah, it's a bunch of malarkey.
0: It's bogus. It was such a bad, like, and I understand it looked terrible in slow motion, but that's why we got too much replay, man. You're not meant to see everything in slow motion. I just don't think there's any way you could say he did that on purpose.
1: Yeah.
0: And I guess that's the difference between soccer and, like, some of our, some of the sports we're more familiar with here in America, is that a lot of our rule books are written in such a way where intent matters. And I guess in soccer, intent doesn't matter. Like, if you go studs up and step on a guy's foot, that's red, which is nuts to me. And even more is that there's no appeal process. The United States can't say, hey, watch this. There's no way this should have been a red. Can you, like in the NBA, right, you can say, hey, this shouldn't have been a flagrant one or this shouldn't have been a technical foul. You can get a technical foul rescinded, or you can get a targeting foul, you know, waved off under appeal. Nothing Team USA can do. They're without their best goal scorer for the round of 16. It's the only thing that makes me nervous about that Belgium match, because I think they're better than Belgium. But not going to have Balogun up front, and that is a problem. And my question is, where's the judge that got Brendan Sorsby his injunction to play in the NCAA? Where is that judge? Can we get to the Lubbock Circuit Court and get an injunction for our guy, Filarin Balogun, to play in the round of 16? Can somebody call the winner of the FIFA Peace Prize and get him to intervene? You think he'd carry a big stick in this World Cup? He's the FIFA Peace Prize winner.
1: Look, if we...
0: Mr. President, tear down this red card.
1: If we in America can get players who decided that they wanted to forego their college eligibility and go to the NBA draft and then decide they want to play college basketball again, this guy can get his red card overturned.
0: I'm saying justice for Filarin Balogun. Free Ballo. Say it till it's spelled backwards. Ridiculous. Ricardo Pepi, our nation turns its goal-wanting eyes to you. Text line open, 785-272-9429. You can also interact with this program on our YouTube stream. 580 Sports Talk is the name of the channel. We appreciate those of you who are weighing in the YouTube chat today. Look forward to having some more of you check in on the chat as we go along today. So the Royals lost last night. What did I say? What did I say in the 5 o'clock hour? Hey, maybe don't throw a strike to Junior Caminero.
1: What did they do?
0: What did Seth Lugo do in the first inning? He threw Junior Caminero a strike, and he hit it 500 miles. That was the tone was set. Not that it mattered. The Royals mustered just six lousy singles against four different Rays pitchers last night in a 4-0 loss.
1: But, and Carter Jensen's 20-game hitting streak came to an end.
0: Yeah, that's right.
1: Even though he did hit one up against the wall, right?

0: Yeah.
1: Yeah.
2: Tough night for everybody involved. Again, just six hits. They were all seniors, singles. Cags had two of them, but not much to like about the 4-0 loss for the Royals last night. Quality start for Seth Lugo, if that's your thing, but not a lot to celebrate. But the news off the field was worse for the Kansas City Royals. We knew that Cole Reagans was going to need surgery. We don't know what kind of surgery. We still haven't heard.
1: That's today, right?
2: No, it was yesterday.
1: Oh, I thought he went under the knife.
2: Maybe it was scheduled for today, but it was announced yesterday.
1: Yeah.
2: So, you know, it's a difference of 24 hours is kind of immaterial here. The point is, he's getting his left elbow operated on. He's already had two Tommy John surgeries. The list of pitchers who've made it back to a big league mound after three Tommy John surgeries, off the top of my head, I can give you two. TJ Antone, who's currently with the Reds. I think Todd Coffey made it back after his third Tommy John, or at least he made it back to pitch in the minors and try to make a big league comeback. But it's not a long list. Two Tommy Johns is tough enough, but you can come back and be pretty good after two Tommy Johns. You know who proved that? Cole Reagans 2 years ago. You know who proves it every 5 days for the Dodgers? Shohei Ohtani. So, like, two Tommy Johns is not a career death sentence. A third wouldn't be nice, but we don't know if that's the surgery that Reagans needs. It doesn't sound like that's the surgery he needs. What he's dealing with, reportedly, is an impingement in that left elbow. And on the one hand, when Tarik Skubal had an impingement, they were able to clear that out so fast that he came back and he pitched in a month. That clearly is not going to be the case with regards to Cole Reagans. And if you don't believe me, let J.J. Piccolo tell you. He told the Kansas City Star yesterday, quote, "He's not going to be available opening day next year. We know that. You got to try to plan around that, but also with optimism that he's coming back at some point. He's going to be up for it. He's in the right frame of mind. He knows what's ahead of him, and he'll be able to get back as quick as possible, and hopefully he's a great addition to our team sometime in the middle part of the year." What's the middle part of the year? Can you define that for me? Is that now?
1: Just reached 82 games played, right? So, some all-star break next year? I don't know.
2: Yeah, like, that sounds like that's what they're talking about. About the midway point of next season, or the all-star break of next season. So here is the problem that this makes a whole lot worse. Because I will continue to say, the offensive core of the Royals is strong enough. Any year you don't go for it with Bobby Witt Jr. on your team is a waste of a year. The Royals should enter 2027 thinking, we should build the best team we can possibly build, make a run at the American League Central, make a run at a wild card spot. But let's look back at all the guys that we talked about potentially being a part of the mix in 2026 on the pitcher's mound, and what their outlook for 2027 is. You start with Cole Reagans. Sam McDowell laid out the numbers in the Kansas City Star today, the difference between what the Royals have been when Reagans pitches every fifth day and what they have been when he has been on the shelf. It's not pretty. It's a dramatic difference. Even though Reagans' numbers this year and last don't look pretty on the surface, he is still a top-of-the-rotation starter and has top-of-the-rotation ability in a way that not only does no other current Royal have, but very few pitchers in baseball can be as good as Cole Reagans is at his best. And he's not going to pitch for the Royals until hopefully sometime in the middle part of 2027. That's the time frame that we're looking at for Cole Reagans. What about your second-best starting pitcher, Chris Bubich? Well, we already knew 2027, Bubich probably wasn't going to be on the team because he's a free agent after this year. And as Christopher points out in the YouTube chat, they can't trade him now. They'll most assuredly lose him to free agency. And if he doesn't get big money, they don't even get a compensatory draft pick. They could offer him the qualifying offer, which I think is still going to exist, or may not. There may be a new CBA by the time we're playing baseball again, whether that's opening day 2027 or 2029.
1: I know it mattered. I was just
2: I
1: was making a joke.
2: I know. There's very easily to take a nihilist view of the 2027 baseball season or what it's going to look like. I totally get that. But let's live in a world where they're playing ball in 2027. Chris Bubich is going to be a free agent. I guess if he doesn't come back to the mound, there's a world where he maybe signs a prove-it deal with the Royals, 1 year with an option, just to prove he's healthy, and the Royals could get him back for a cheaper price.
1: But what is his injury?
2: Yes, if he's that's a very good question. Then he's hitting the market anyway. He's damaged goods, because now you're talking about 3 years, 4 years in the last five, he's missed significant time with injury. Michael Wacha is under contract. Seth Lugo is under contract. $14 million option for Wacha, $20 million option for Lugo. Noah Cameron is pre-arb. He's not a concern. He'll be back for as long as the Royals want him for next year, and I think the four beyond that. The depth beyond that. Stephen Kolek will be on the roster. I think we've seen he's, you know, a fourth, probably more like a fifth starter in the major leagues. He's pre-arbitration. Lewinder Avila's pre-arbitration, getting the chance to fail in the rotation before the Royals decide that he's a reliever. Ryan Burgert had Tommy John surgery early this year. He'll be rehabbing from that next year. That was a guy who would have been nice to have, given what we saw from him in a small sample after he came over with Kolek in that trade with the Padres last season. But he'll be rehabbing from Tommy John. It's no certainty that he's ready to go on opening day 2027. Bailey Falter pitched himself off the 40-man roster. He's still in the organization, but he's going to have options because he'll be, I believe, a free agent next year. I don't see the Royals tendering him a contract. Ben Cadorna had Tommy John. Like, now we're getting to talk about guys we were hoping maybe as prospects might be ready to impact the big league roster this year. Ben Cadorna pitched two innings this year, had Tommy John. He'll be rehabbing in spring training next year. Steven Zoback is still on his way back. He was a guy I was really excited about last year and then didn't get on the mound last year. He was hurt and trying to work his way back, but now he's 25 in Double-A. I don't know that that's a guy you feel like, oh, yes, I feel great if my fifth starter in 2027 is Steven Zoback. Remember Alec Marsh?
1: Yeah.
2: Alec Marsh will not have pitched in 2 years by the time spring training 2027 rolls around. He had shoulder surgery after a back issue cost him all of 2025. So that's the pitching depth that the Royals have. And anybody else, like guys you're maybe a little bit excited about, like Kendry Churio, David Shields, Michael Lombardi, there's the left-hander, Justin Lampkin in Double-A, who is on the 60-day IL with an injury that nobody will say what it is. That's not great. That's the pitching depth, organizationally, for the Royals going into 2027. And that puts J.J. Piccolo in a hell of a tough spot. Because if you want to maximize your opportunity to sell at this trade deadline.
1: You forgot Mitch Spence.
2: Oh, yeah, I forgot Mitch Spence. How could I forget Mitch Spence? If I never see him pitch in a Royals uniform again, it'll be too soon.
1: Yeah,
2: Mason Black, I guess he's probably more of a reliever anyhow now. Anyhow, this is the spot that J.J. Piccolo finds himself in. You have to maximize. You don't have a lot of organizational depth. You don't have a very good farm system. It's still bottom 10 in baseball, despite some progress over the last calendar year. You are in a spot where you have to bolster your organizational depth. You have to start putting your farm system back in order. You're going to want to maximize your opportunity to be a clear seller. There's not, you know, there are going to be teams that still take 2-3 weeks to decide what it is that they're going to do. At the deadline, when you're the Royals, you have an opportunity to strike while the iron is hot. You know what it's going to be. You know what this season is. And you know that you can go to market right now and maybe maximize the value you can get for your tradable pieces by selling early. Problem. Your two most sellable pieces are starting pitchers with team control. Can the Royals even afford to trade Michael Wacha or Seth Lugo?
1: We have breaking news.
2: Oh, do we?
1: From Ann Rogers. Cole Reagans underwent a UCL repair on his left elbow.
2: That is a third Tommy John surgery.
1: That was what the Royals had feared but ultimately expected. They're now looking at getting Reagans back mid-season next year.
2: If it's a full, I mean, if it takes just 1 year to rehab from a third Tommy John, I'll be pretty impressed. I'll go ahead and say right now, I will be surprised if Cole Reagans is on a big league mound in 2027.
1: Yeah, I was breaking just 1 minute ago.
2: Wow. Put it out. Man. Gosh.
1: Great timing for our segment.
2: Yes, though. Yes.
1: We can now
2: appreciate Ann Rogers doing some legwork for it. That is just
1: it does.
2: It's God, brutal, terrible. Man. Three Tommy Johnson. It's a really short list. It's not zero. There's that. But so now that's obviously an even bigger problem for Reagans and the Royals because
1: they take 10 to 12 months. timeline.
2: That's a typical timeline for Tommy John these days. Typically, you're not having your third one.
1: Yeah. I was going to say, not the third one.
2: Like, I would love to say with certainty we're going to see him on a big league mound by July 4th of next year. I honestly would not surprise me if it's not at all. Like, it really wouldn't. And I think now, if you're J.J. Piccolo, that's what you have to prepare for. If you're going to win in 2027, you almost have to keep Michael Wacha and Seth Lugo. Because if you take them off the roster, and Chris Bubich signs somewhere else, and Cole Reagans is rehabbing, and Ryan Burger is rehabbing, you're going to start the season with Noah Cameron, Stephen Kolek, and what in your starting rotation? And you're not winning the International League with that starting five. Never mind the American
1: John
2: League
1: Means?
2: Central.
1: He's in the organization.
2: Another guy with two Tommy Johns.
1: Yeah, he's rehabbing in the organization.
2: That I did not know. John Means threw a no-hitter. There was a time.
1: Yeah.
2: And that's just such a bad spot, a really unfortunate spot. And it's not anybody's fault, per se, other than years of bad drafting and neglected player development, that the Royals are kind of still playing catch-up when it comes to identifying and developing pitching talent in their organization. But if they want to win in 2027, and they should, they might just have to bite the bullet and say, yeah, Walker and Lugo aren't for sale. We need those guys to make 25 starts next year. And they're under contract. But you're not going to have, like, Walker and Lugo are mid-rotation guys. And Lugo is in the decline phase of his career pretty clearly. Like, you're not getting 2024 Seth Lugo.
1: And what if you bring a guy like Brady Singer back? He's going to be a free agent.
2: Brady Singer is going to be a free agent. But, like, here's the thing, though. He is a capable middle-of-the-rotation starter. Those guys cost money.
1: That's true. I'm looking at the free agent set for next year.
2: Right. Like, and
1: that name popped
2: yeah,
1: up.
2: Yeah, obviously they're not signing Tarik Skubal. The middle class, even just the middle class of pitchers. If your idea is we'd like to put five Michael Wacha-caliber pitchers in the rotation, that's going to cost you money.
1: Yeah.
2: And you've also got to go spend to upgrade the bullpen because the bullpen's a mess. And you probably need to go get another bat.
1: I mean,
2: Sherman, hold the bake sale. Wash some cars. How do you look in a bikini?
1: I wonder how much, if Foster Griffin's season continues, he's on a one-year prove-it deal with the Nats. Do they re-sign him? If not, maybe he comes back to the organization.
2: I mean,
1: after a good season.
2: You could throw a lot of names out there right now, but the fact of the matter is, J.J. Piccolo has, I think, resigned himself to his fate a little bit with regards to this. He told the Star, quote, when you look at the deadline now, you're also thinking about those things for 27. If you just punt on everything for 26, now you have to climb a big mountain for 27. Yeah. So read that as get ready for a very frustrating trade deadline where instead of having Michael Wacha and Seth Lugo out front of the garage, it's going to be, what do you give me for a shiny John Schreiber? How much are you willing to pay me for this lightly used Lane Thomas? That's the trade deadline for the Royals. And that ain't going to meaningfully, A, rebuild your farm system, or B, restock you for 2027. And that, again, there's some stuff that's gone wrong for the Royals and ain't nobody's fault but the fates, the baseball gods. But that is an especially cruel blow from all angles that Cole Reagans is having a third Tommy John surgery. Let's take a timeout. We'll come back with Matt Derrick, our Chiefs insider from ChiefsDigest.com, and what is wrong with you. 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Soar with the Eagle. What is wrong with you's next?
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2: So what is wrong with you? Time on 580 Sports Talk. We got two new stories today competing against yesterday's winner, our first of the month of July. Prison break-in. Three guys that tried to break into a jail. Just what it sounds like. They tried to break into a penal farm with a whole bunch of contraband. Cut a hole in the fence and everything. They just saunter in, drop off a bunch of cigarettes and weed and SIM cards and cell phones, and get out scot-free. Not how it worked. They were all arrested. Two stories today. I'll go first. You have, I'm sure, Spencer, in your life when you were a child, you were warned about taking candy from strangers. Am I right?
1: Yes.
2: That's a warning we all get. Don't take candy from strangers. If a man in a white van offers you candy, do not take it.
1: Yep.
2: Apparently, kids got the memo, but a would-be friendly repairman in Maryland did not. The scene unfolded around noon on Tuesday in the area of Cambridge Court in Taneytown, Maryland. Police were called after children reported an older man in a white work or camper-style van offering them candy before driving away when the kids ran away. Fearing the worst, officers rushed to investigate and asked neighbors to check doorbell cameras while sharing photos of a look-alike van across social media. The post exploded. By late afternoon, police announced they had identified the driver. How? He called the police on himself. Why did he do that? The older gentleman contacted the department, identified himself, and agreed to an interview. Detectives verified he had been working on a nearby home and determined he had no criminal intent. The man admitted offering the children candy as he left the work site, but told investigators he never realized how that gesture would be interpreted. We want to be very clear, the police department said, that everyone in this situation did everything right. This is the best case outcome for a scary scenario. So, like, kids did the right thing. Kids told responsible adults. Adults called the police. Neighbors were willing to help and assist. And then the person who realized they were the target of the search identified themselves, turned himself in, and it turned out he was just literally a friendly old guy trying to offer some kids some candy and had no intent other than that. And I can hear some of you saying, yeah, whatever. But no, like, if the police were satisfied by that explanation, I am too, if we're being completely honest. That it wasn't just like an unmarked white van cruising around, hey, kids, want a Jolly Rancher? But like, okay, even if you have the most purest of intentions, you got to know how that's going to look.
1: Yeah.
2: Like, what are you thinking? You got to know how that's going to look. Anyway, that's my story today. What have you got, Spencer?
1: Have you ever just had a little few too many drinks, then crashed your car and decided to walk home and grab your tractor
2: no.
1: to pull it out?
2: No, I've never done any of those things.
1: Well, a Florida man did. He was arrested for DUI after deputies say he was under the influence when he drove a tractor to the location where he crashed a pickup truck earlier to try to tow it out of a ditch. On June 24th, deputies with the Nassau County Sheriff's Office responded to a single vehicle accident. Witness told deputies that the driver left the scene and went to a nearby residence. Body cam video shows a white pickup at an angle in the grass on the side of the road. While on scene, deputies saw the driver return to the crash site driving a tractor. Quote, he's like, I'm going to hook a tractor to it and pull it out. Then I'm going to take the tractor home and come back and get the truck. Someone can be heard responding in the video. The deputy can be heard asking what happened. Another person responds that the front end is torn up. When asked by a deputy what happened, the driver stated he was talking to a friend on the phone, was not paying attention, did not know how the crash occurred. Investigators said when they searched the pickup, they found a 15-pack of cold beer alongside multiple open containers on the floorboards. Deputies informed the driver that operating any motor vehicle on Florida roadways while impaired constitutes a DUI, prompting the driver to respond that he did not know that. Following a field sobriety exercise, deputies arrested the man.
2: I was just out drinking and driving, not hurting anybody, and I thought I could do it in my tractor, and it was fine.
1: I thought I could go. I crashed my car. I don't know what happened. I don't know. I just thought I could go get my tractor and pull it up myself. Didn't have to bring a tow company out here. Didn't have to pay them any money.
2: We're in the middle of an incredible run of What Is Wrong With You stories. I have no idea who should win today. I'm going to go with that one because, like, no, man, I thought it was cool. It's a tractor. I can't get a DUI in a tractor. the old Dave Chappelle bit. I didn't know I couldn't do that.
1: Yeah.
2: That's wild. I don't know that beats prison break-in, though.
1: Yeah, I don't know.
2: Well, let's send it to the text line in the YouTube chat. Text it in, 785-272-9429 or the YouTube chat, 580 Sports Talk. Prison break-in or the DUI story? So just text prison or DUI or type prison or DUI into the YouTube live chat, 580 Sports Talk. Get your votes. We'll count them up. Meanwhile, Matt Derrick joins us next, our Chiefs insider on 580 Sports Talk.
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2: We go to Kansas City a day earlier than usual for this week's visit with our Chiefs insider, Matt Derrick of ChiefsDigest.com. That's where he covers the Chiefs. You can find him all over all kinds of social media just by searching his name, Matt Derrick. Usually joins us again Fridays in the 3 o'clock hour, but gracious enough to join us today, one day ahead of his usual visit with us, because we're not going to have a show tomorrow on account of the 4th of July. And that's where we got to start, Matt. What's the plan? What's going on the grill for July 4th this year?
21: Yeah, that's a good question. I have not identified a meat yet. I'm still up in the air on that. the missus will contribute her input as well. So I have a feeling she's going to be one of either hot dogs or hamburgers. But
2: sure.
21: I know there will be some baked beans. I'm also going back and forth between whether I'm going to put bacon or chopped up brisket in there.
2: Okay.
1: So that sounds delicious.
2: Yeah.
21: And one or the other.
2: I'm all in on that. Sounding good so far.

0: far. What about, do you go with, like, chips? Do you like to have, like, some just regular old, like, Lay's potato chips or something along those lines?
1: Normally, if I'm doing that menu, I would do French fries and go ahead and make them up. And
0: all right,
1: I don't. But I'm trying to be on a diet right now,
0: okay,
1: low carb diet. So I'm trying to carve out potatoes as one of the no nos on my list that I'm trying to ignore because that's a weakness for me. I need to pretty much just eliminate rice, potatoes, and pasta because those carbs will get me.
0: See, bit of the opposite of my 2-year-old right now, Matt. He's on a very potato forward diet. Fries and chips. He's all in. All in.
1: Yeah, I that's how I built my life. So yeah, no, I mean, my four food groups pretty much growing up. Well, and I say growing up, I mean, you know, from my 20s until my early 50s. Has been potatoes, Dr. Pepper, chocolate, and barbecue sauce. So,
0: not quite a food pyramid there. I guess you could do four steps on the pyramid.
1: But those, I mean, it's just barbecue in general, I guess, not just the sauce itself. But, you know, I'm pretty sure that my blood is like 1/4 barbecue sauce. And I think my blood glucose levels would point to that.
0: Matt Derrick of CheeseDigest.com joining us here on 580 Sports Talk. Where do you come down on the bratwurst? You go with that every now and again, or do you keep it all American with the hot dog on the 4th of July?
1: You know, I mean, I have nothing against bratwurst. I've got nothing against sausages. You know, I mean, once again, you can't spell USA without sausage. But I'm more of just a straight hot dog guy. Beef hot dogs, kind of my angle. But I'll tell you what, as I've gotten older, and maybe this is just because growing up and everything, I just don't know if hot dogs are as good as they used to be. Hot dogs used to be amazing, and I don't know what it is, but now I'm just kind of strictly a burger man. I mean, I'll eat hot dogs, but it's not like the top of my menu. But brats are fine. I got nothing against them. I mean, I have eaten many in my life. It's just for whatever reason, it just doesn't flow to the top of my to-do list these days.
0: I had a very good hot dog at Target Field, Minneapolis on Saturday. Went there, had a little weekend trip up to visit a new ballpark, and had a very satisfying ballpark hot dog. That's the last hot dog I had. But I'm kind of with you. Like, you do the cookout anymore, especially if you got a lot of family over. You almost leave the hot dogs for the kiddos, right? Like, the hot dogs are the things, you know, like if you've got 2, 3, 4, 5-year-olds running around, they're going to eat that maybe more often than they eat the burger. And the burgers feel like the more adult selection. Does that make sense?
1: It does, and you're right. I mean, ballpark dogs are the best hot dogs around. I mean, that infinitely just makes them 25% more delicious. But not only that, but, you know, kids aren't judged based on what they put on a hot dog. Whereas if I'm out in public with other people are going to look at me about what I put on my hot dog. And then it's going to start a debate, and then some people will think less of me because, I mean, If I'm going full out, it's ketchup, mustard, relish, and onion.
0: Okay.
1: And I can leave off the onion. The relish can be the third thing to go. The second, if I'm only putting one thing on, it's ketchup, though. So
2: yes, I'm right there with you.
1: By itself.
0: So you get jeered out of Chicago.
1: So it's you, me, and Patrick Mahomes.
0: Yeah, you get jeered out of Chicago if you did that. But, like, I don't have a problem. That's what my wife prefers ketchup on hot dog. I do mustard, and if we've got onion, like the old chopped onion, I'll do that. But, yeah, that's just, you know, different strokes for different folks on the hot dog front. This is a very July version of our Chiefs Insider conversation with Matt Derrick of CheesDigest.com. You tell we're in a dead period of the football season. Spencer, I can see you're on the other side.
1: Exactly.
0: Are you wanting to contribute to this food conversation?
2: Not the food conversation. I was just going to ask Matt if he was taking a flight to New York City tomorrow and coming back for the 4th of July. Did you get the invite?
0: Yes. Oh, yes. The royal wedding. The royal wedding.
2: Oh, yeah.
1: You know what? Since I wasn't invited, I've just blocked it out of my memory completely.
0: So,
1: but I am glad to, you know, see. I mean, I wish I could give away, you know, $26 million to charity for my wedding.
0: Who would be the funniest chief to hear got invited to the wedding? Like, what would be the funniest way to finish that sentence? Like, former chief blank was in attendance at the Swift-Kelce nuptials.
1: So we're going to go with former chief not invited. So we'll exclude everybody who's currently on the team.
0: Yes. Oh, it doesn't have to be former chief. It could be current chief. But just like, who would be the funniest chief to be there?
1: The funniest chief to be there.
0: Yes, to be there.
1: See, I mean, I know, like, most of the tight ends that have played for the Chiefs are probably going to be there. So I almost feel like it's going to be the tight end who's not there is going to be either the funniest or the saddest. I'm not quite sure which, but, gosh, who would be? That's a really good question. If Tyreek isn't there, then Tyreek's going to have something to say about it.
0: You're right.
1: That's why I kind of, if he didn't get invited, that would be really entertaining. So, because I don't think he's going to keep quiet about it.
0: Invited every tight end, but none of the wide receivers. Peyton Hendershot, you're in. Xavier Worthy, sorry, bud. See you at training camp. It's a tight end exclusive.
1: I'm assuming Peyton Hendershot is below the Mendoza line of the tight end invite. I mean,
0: that might be the answer. That might be the answer. Hendershot on the red carpet.
1: I mean, here's the thing. I mean, Blake Bell will be there, but it won't be because Blake Bell is there with a plus one. It's because Brittany Bell was invited, and he's her plus one.
0: Ah, sure. That makes plenty of sense. Matt Derrick of ChiefsDigest.com joining us. He's our Chiefs insider joining us on the Fleming Place Wine and Spirits Hotline. That's kind of the story right now. Here's my theory, and I'm going to expound on this a little bit later, but my theory is that they're already married and that the MSG thing's a smokescreen. A very expensive smokescreen, but a smokescreen.
1: You are not alone on that island. I have heard that theory in many places now, that they've already married in secret and that this is just for – there's going to be a ceremony for the close friends and family, and then there's going to be a series of receptions for people who made the Tier 2 and Tier 3 list. Again, this is really disappointed that I'm not on any of the tiers. I mean, I know that my invite sent to Big Guy at my address was because I think that's how only way that Travis Kelce knows who I am. I don't think he remembers my name. He just called me Big Guy. So that probably might have gotten lost in the mail.
0: Well, Madison Square Garden seats like 19,000, man. It's not like they're having a little white chapel down the street where space is limited. That's the other thing I get a big kick out of with this. It's like they're going to have an intimate gathering of 100 of their closest friends at Madison Square Garden? You can be an intimate gathering at a 19,000-seat arena? What are we talking about?
2: It is when there's a castle in there now, apparently.
0: Just outrageous.
1: That's the remarkable part. Yes, I mean, how you turn an arena that size into an intimate gathering of 1,000 people? I mean, I guess I've seen it before because I was at a they do like these receptions at the T-Mobile Center. It used to be the Sprint Center, but I was invited for some reason. I think it was because it was Sprint Center people invited us. But they had, like, a banquet one year, so there was, like, 1,000 people at tables. All the tables were on the floor of the arena, so there were just, like, 8-seat tables all over the place, 1,000 people. And we got to enjoy a concert by Taylor Dane and Morris Day and the Time.
0: Oh, nice. Morris Day and the Time? They both showed?
1: Yeah.
0: They all showed? Wow, how about that? Couple more questions.
1: Morris Day and the Time, the whole, yeah.
0: Couple more questions from Matt Derrick of ChiefsDigest.com here on 580 Sports Talk. Well, Matt, we have been doing the countdown to Chiefs kickoff on the program. We're going to continue to do it all the way up to opening night, that opening Monday night game. So we are today 74 days away from kickoff for the Chiefs and that Monday night home opener against the Broncos. And they don't currently have a number 74 on their 90-man roster. They had a number 74 the last 3 years, though, and that was Juwan Taylor. So my first question to you about the number 74 is this. Will history vindicate Juwan Taylor? Will we look back and say, you know what, we were a little too hard on Juwan Taylor, and he actually was an average to slightly above average starting right tackle for those for a couple of championship teams?
1: Yeah, it's a really good question. I mean, because I feel like it might be a little bit, you know, just depends on what happens next. I mean, if the Chiefs don't have a couple of good seasons, I don't think they're going to go 6-11 again, but if they struggle over the next couple of seasons and don't make it back, then I don't know, there might be some people who are like, hey, you know, let's say the Juwan Taylor years weren't that bad. Or if whomever's there at right tackle this year just absolutely, whether it's, you know, Jalen Moore or door number twos or three, who knows? But if they just are terrible and Mahomes is running for his life in a brace the entire season because the right side of the line is just a sieve, then, yeah, I mean, but I could also see that he's going to just, you know, kind of end up in the wash of, oh, remember when the Chiefs were winning Super Bowls and it didn't matter who their right tackle was, whether it was Andrew Wiley or Orlando Brown, you know, well, he was left tackle, but, you know, just the kind of laundry list of nondescript tackles that the Chiefs were winning the Super Bowls with, and he's just going to be one of them. I don't think he's going to be considered a failure. He's just going to be kind of considered the noise of the Chiefs tackle situation.
0: Do you think he got invited to the wedding?
1: Ooh. You know what? I would. You know, see, here's the thing. I mean, you're talking about 1,000 people. I'm assuming 500. Could be wrong, but let's just say it's 500. And again, plus ones. I mean, to be in like Travis Kelce's top 250, you know, friends and everything like that. I mean, man, that seems like a really elite list. You know, especially since you got to pretty much invite everybody that's on the team now for the most part. I mean, maybe a few guys just, you know, if Travis doesn't really know him too well, I could get that. But, and he's going to invite some old friends too, probably some college teammates and
0: buddies,
1: you know,
0: from Cleveland High.
1: I mean, at some point, you got to draw a line. Yeah, at some point, you're drawing the line. So, I mean, if he was on the team right now, I think Juwan would be invited. But, you know, yeah, leaving, I think he might have ended up on the south side of that line.
0: Oh, man, that's tough. He ends up on the wrong end of the Mendoza line of the wedding list. Man, that's Matt Derrick at ChiefsDigest.com. He is our Chiefs insider on the program. We got to get training camp. It can't come possibly soon enough. Matt Derrick joins us typically Fridays on 580 Sports Talk. Gracious enough to join us today on the Fleming Place Wine Spirits Hotline. Matt, whatever you're chowing down on, enjoy the 4th of July. We'll talk to you again next Friday.
1: Looking forward to it, because next week, remember, all we'll be talking about for the most part is going to be, you know, who got arrested and who shot things off their bodies.
0: Right. Hopefully none of the Chiefs fall into either of those categories.
1: Exactly. Take care, guys.
0: That is Matt Derrick. We will take a timeout here on 580 Sports Talk. But first, yeah, we had a lot of fun talking about the Swift-Kelce nuptials with Matt Derrick. And I, of course, finally remember my wedding day. I remember it every day when I look down at my ring finger and I see my wedding band that I purchased at Calhoun Jewelers here in Topeka. 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We're back with Change My Mind to wrap up this hour.
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0: Real quick, for accounting purposes, thanks to a wide margin in the YouTube comments, the guy who didn't know he could not drive a tractor while drunk after he wrecked his car while driving drunk is our winner for the week, for the short week, our first advance to the end of July on What Is Wrong With You. Let's do a little Change My Mind. You got one today, Spencer?
2: Change my mind. This is the worst time of year because there's no football.
0: Oh, because there's no football. There is no worse days on the sporting calendar than the Wednesday and the Thursday after the Major League Baseball All-Star game. That is the truth. We'll have the World Cup. World Cup will still be cooking this year, so that'll be nice.
2: Yeah.
0: But, yeah, largely, broadly speaking, there's a reason they call them the dog days. And, yes, it does get a little grim, a little slow on the sports side. But, thankfully, we got the World Cup. We got Big 12 Media Days next week. CFB 27's coming out. Man, you catch how dirty they did Avery Johnson?
2: Yeah.
0: Gave him black hair. What is that?
2: That'll be changed.
0: They better patch that before the rest of the world buys that game. I'll tell you what.
2: Especially if they're playing it, the players next week at the Big 12 Media Days.
0: We got headlines, either or over under, and some baseball talk coming up on the final hour of today and the final hour of our week here on 580 Sports Talk.
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13: NBC News Radio. I'm Chris Caraccio. Over 72 million Americans will be traveling over this 4th of July holiday period, and if you are flying, today will be the busiest day for that. The FAA says it's handling thousands more flights today than it handles on a typical day, more than 52,000. AAA says more than 60 million people will be driving somewhere over this holiday period. Charges have been announced against ex-U.S. Olympic canoeist David Hearn for allegedly vandalizing the Lincoln Memorial reflecting pool. U.S. Attorney for Washington, D.C., Jeanine Pirro, called the alleged vandalism anarchy.
14: This unchecked vandalism and civil disorder turns into criminal behavior, and that's why we're here today.
13: Hearn is accused of damaging the newly renovated pool's

0: liner and faces up to 10 years in prison if convicted. The alleged vandalism of the pool has drawn the ire of President Trump. Officials with the NYPD are addressing the arrest of the couple who scaled the Empire State Building yesterday. Chief of Department Michael LaPetri said the pair, who got engaged on top of the landmark spire, are facing serious charges.
1: But I also want to thank Manhattan DA's office on working very closely with us, getting the arraignments on serious felony charges. Burglary and reckless endangerment felonies, unacceptable, and there's going to be consequences.
0: The couple has been identified as rooftopping influencers Angela Nicolau and Ivan Birkus, who were the subjects of a 2024 Netflix documentary called Skywalkers, A Love Story. They currently live in East Orange, New Jersey, and are due back in court on August 24th. Hunter Biden is continuing his social media spree with a post trolling President Trump. Biden made a post on X mocking President Trump with a nomination for the Nobel Peace Prize, and he wrote, "No president in history has ended the same war so many times." The former president's son was referencing Trump's claims on ending the conflict in Iran, and he teased that the president is nowhere near finished ending it. Biden further trolled Trump by using his signature phrase, "Thank you for your attention to this matter." I'm Chris Caraggio, NBC News Radio.
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4: I'm Rena Flores with 13 News with your latest headlines. State leaders marked official opening of Kansas's Office of Early Childhood. The office consolidates more than 20 early childhood programs spread across multiple state agencies under one roof. The goal is to, one, first create a simpler, more coordinated system for families to access child care and services, and also support the workforce to improve availability and access. And gas prices are heading down just in time for another holiday travel period in the Sunflower State. A gallon was $3.51 today, down 40 cents from last month. AAA also reports national prices down 50 cents on average, though both rates are still higher than this time last year.
3: This Kansas Information Network update is brought to you by Eaton Roofing and Exteriors.
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3: Here's your updated WIBW forecast from the Certified Transmission Weather Center.
13: Sunshine mixed with clouds at times this afternoon with a high of 95. Southerly winds 10 to 15 miles an hour. Partly cloudy again tonight. Low dip down to about 76. A blend of clouds and sun tomorrow. Highs level off around 95. Slight chance of thunderstorms Saturday and Sunday. 95. Saturday, 92. Sunday. I'm staff meteorologist Ray Miller. Currently 91.
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0: Well, let's get it. Third and final hour of 580 Sports Talk. It's our final hour of the week. We got a three-day weekend coming up here on the Sports Voice of Kansas, 580 WIBW FM 104.9, online at 580WIBW.com, on your mobile device, on the MSC Radio app, and on our YouTube channel, 580 Sports Talk. So glad you're with us here on this Thursday. Dan Lucero, Spencer Dupuy, hanging out with you for one more hour on this Thursday. Ahead of Royals baseball, Royals and Rays tonight. Finale of that three-game series at Coppin Stadium. Royals trying to avoid being swept. You know what I might do this hour? I might try and give away a pair of tickets to Sunday's game. I might see if I can make that happen for a lucky listener. So stay tuned for your cue to call on this final hour of 580 Sports Talk. I'm gonna get somebody a pair of tickets to the ball game on Sunday. Be listening. We'll give those away later on this hour. I don't mean for that to sound so threatening, foreboding. I don't know why my voice got deeper there. I was really locked in, making sure, like, do we have tickets? And the answer was yes. So, yeah, we're good, man.
1: You were trying to do something cool, but you had to double check on it to see if it was...
0: Right. I got real serious about it. And then, and yeah, my voice really deepened, and it sounded like I was threatening people. Although, you know, you can make the joke that Royals tickets at this point are the joke about, oh, yeah, somebody broke into my car. I had two Royals tickets on the dashboard, and somebody broke in and left two more. Like, yeah, you can make that joke. Uh-huh, I know you got your jokes, but hey, you can't beat fun at the old ballpark. I'm always saying this. So, yeah, we're gonna give away a pair of tickets to Sunday's game on the program later this afternoon, or later today. So be listening for your cue to call. I'll tell you when to call, and then you can win your pair of tickets to go to the ball game. If I can log in correctly, that's what I'm trying to do right now. I keep entering the code wrong. There we go. All right. Still to come on this hour. See, there it is from the text line for the 75. I think you mean the unlucky winner of the Royals tickets. Wow. Again, I keep telling you, and you can't beat fun at the old ballpark. You really and truly cannot. I've sat and watched a lot of bad baseball in my life. So, Royals and the Phillies. Hey, tell yourself this. You're going to see, you can go see Bryce Harper and Kyle Schwarber. Like, that's how you know when a team is down bad and they do the whole, and that's when they get to the point where they're also, Never mind. Disregard. That's when you know a team is down bad, when they start sending you the ticket emails and they start talking about who's coming to town from the other team. Where you get that. Like, I get the emails, you know, because I bought Colorado Rockies tickets before. And I get the emails in my personal email, and they'll say, come see Paul Skeens against... And it's like some Rocky you've never heard of.
1: Yep, I was getting those emails the last few years as an Nats fan.
0: Yeah. See Jacob Mizorowski face Hunter Goodman. Hunter Goodman's actually good. That's not fair to Hunter Goodman. He's actually a good player. He's having a great year. He's going to be an all-star again. I don't mean to be too big a hater. But, yeah, that's how you know that things have not maybe gone swimmingly for your hometown nine if you're getting those ads. So, Royals tickets giveaway this hour. Also this hour, we will preview tonight's series finale between the Royals and the Rays. We will also, additionally, play a little either or over under, July 4th edition. And we got our headlines, of course. Our headlines and our World Cup roundup coming up here in this 5 o'clock hour. And we want to hear from you. The text line is open, 785

0: as the Colorado Rockies. It's not where you want to be in the year of our Lord 2026, but that's what's at stake. Rockies won today, 14-4, beat the Marlins. Took a series off what had been the hottest team in baseball. Look out. Look out for the purple pinstripes.
1: Honestly, though, look out for both of our teams. Like, okay. Both of our teams are on the up and up.
0: Not really the Rockies. We can be honest about that. They got still a very, very, very long way to go.
1: I think the Nats could sneak into the wild card.
0: They could. That's a little bit more realistic for you than for me. But anyhow, let's get into our 580 Sports Talk headlines, shall we? Let's begin. Love is in the air. The Kelce Swift nuptials are reportedly having their wedding tomorrow night at Madison Square Garden. There is a smaller rehearsal dinner planned for Thursday night.
1: Like happening right now.
0: The wedding is slated to begin 5 p.m. tomorrow at the world's most famous arena and could last until 4 a.m. the next morning, according to a copy of a city permit obtained by the Associated Press. Imagine getting married and people are trying to pull the permits for your venue for the sake of news.
1: So I read something today that people asked the New York State Wedding Board or whatever for a marriage license, except marriage licenses in the state of New York are private.
0: Huh.
1: You cannot get one. Like, you can't ask. You can't go on unless, like, you're the law or something. Like, you're law enforcement trying to figure this out. Hey, you can't Freedom of Information Act it. It's not part of it.
0: Imagine those phone calls you got to take. If you're, like, the mayor of New York is quoted in this article. New York City Mayor Zoran Mamdani said Wednesday that a permit had been filed for a large event at Madison Square Garden. Quote, we are fully prepared. There isn't anything to share beyond that. Also, New York Police Commissioner Jessica Tisch was reached and said police, quote, will of course have a detail in place, but also declined to go into further detail.
1: So she had a press conference ahead of July 4th weekend, and I saw this bit, and she said that statement, and then somebody followed up and said, well, you're going to have the whole TAC team and everything ready, because in other countries there have been threats against her concerts. And she said, I'm going to decline to answer that. I already answered the question about before.
0: Yeah, that's true. Wasn't there a bombing in, like, France outside of one of her concerts?
1: Yeah, probably.
0: I think that, yeah man. Anyhow, I'm going to play a quick game here. I want to see if this list exists. And I want to pull it up. Okay. I've got the list of the 2025 receiving leaders at the tight end position. And I'm going to go down this list, and we're going to play invited or not invited to the Swift-Kelce wedding.
1: Yeah.
0: Because we know that Travis Kelce's been a big part of the advent of Tight End University. And so he knows a lot of these guys.
1: Yeah.
0: It's become much more over the last handful of years. Guys like George Kittle have also been a big part of this, turning the tight end position into something like a fraternity.
1: Yeah.
0: So, we're going to go down the list of National Football League tight ends. And I want to play invited or not invited and going and not going. So, because it's different. You might send your regrets, right? And like a $50 gift card to the Container Store if you can't make it. I'm sure.
1: They're not accepting.
0: It's charity, right?
1: To Kittle. They didn't accept gifts when he was asked at TEU.
0: So there's a big charity donation, I think.
1: Yeah, they
0: being
1: donated
0: made
1: $26 million between New York charities and I think across the country, including the Great Harvester one in the Greater Kansas City area, whatever the Harvester one is.
0: Yeah, that's awesome. Like no snark, no jokes. Genuinely very, very good of them to do that. All right, let's go down the list. I'm just going down the list, tight end receiving yards last year. Trey McBride to the Cardinals, invited or not invited?
1: Invited.
0: I'm going to say invited. Is he going?
1: I'm going to say yes.
0: I'm going to say yes. I think Trey McBride will be there. Kyle Pitts, invited or not invited?
1: Not invited.
0: Not invited. Juwan Johnson of the Saints, invited or not invited?
1: Not invited.
0: I'm going to say, I kind of agree, not invited. You don't see a lot of the NFC South and a lot of overlap there. Tyler Warren, invited or not invited?
1: Not invited.
0: I think he's invited.
1: He's too new, though.
0: He is young, but again, Travis Kelce

0: really believes in growing the game and reaching out to the young guys at the position. I think Tyler Warren's invited. I think he goes. Dalton Schultz, invited or not invited? I'm saying invited, but sends his regards.
1: Yeah.
0: I'm saying invited, he's going to skip it. Hunter Henry, invited or not invited?
1: Not invited.
0: I'm going to say invited. They kind of came in the league around the same time, didn't they? Well, I mean, not at the same time, but Hunter Henry's been in the league, what, close to 10 years?
1: I guess.
0: Or am I making that up?
1: Is Hunter Henry a Charger? Or was a Charger? Okay, then I'm going to say yes.
0: You think he goes?
1: No.
0: Now, Hunter Henry's 31. He's not, I thought, but yeah, he broke in 2016, so three years after Kelsey. Yeah. So, yeah, I'm going to say invited and going for Hunter Henry. I think he's going to make it a point to be there. Harold Fannin. Invited or not invited?
1: Not invited.
0: Harold Fannin. I'm going to say invited. Went to Bowling Green, Ohio. There's a connection there. I think he won't make it, but I think there was an invite extended. Colston Loveland of the Bears, invited, not invited.
1: Not invited.
0: Not invited, Michigan man.
1: Allegedly, a Bear is invited.
0: Which one?
1: Cole.
0: Cole Kmet?
1: Allegedly. There's a leak
0: interesting
1: out there.
0: Interesting. So, yeah, only one, they had a limit. One Bear tight end per... You know, per wedding, per side. So, yeah, if Travis invited Cole, then Taylor would have had to invite Colston Loveland. And I don't think that happened. Brock Bowers, invited or not invited?
1: Not invited.
0: Oh, I think absolutely invited. He's one of the biggest stars in the position. I think he's invited.
1: Yeah, okay, I'll change my mind.
0: Yeah, I think Bowers is invited, and I think he's going. Aronde Gadsden of the Chargers, invited or not invited?
1: Not invited.
0: I think not invited.
1: I think you get one per team that's not on his team.
0: This is a layup. George Kittle, invited, not invited?
1: Yeah, and he's already been seen there.
0: Yeah, he's going. Jake Ferguson of the Cowboys, invited or not invited?
1: Not invited.
0: I'm going to say invited. Maybe not. I'm going to say invited for Ferguson. Apparently, I'm assuming the invite list must be gargantuan. Dallas Goedert, invited, not invited?
1: I think invited because he runs in the circles with Jason Kelce.
0: Played with Jason. Yeah, this is one I feel very confident.
1: I just think the circles, right? Like, if they ever were to merge circles or, like, Travis goes to hang out with Jason, that's what I think, like, you know, something mm-hmm. like that.
0: Yeah, I think Dallas is invited. I think Dallas is invited. Kate Otten of the Buccaneers. I'm going to say not invited.
1: Not invited.
0: Lost to them in the Super Bowl. Can't invite him. Dalton Kincaid of the Bills. Invited, not invited.
1: Not invited.
0: Yeah, not invited. Too much
1: it's the Bills.
0: Rivalry there. Chigga Conquo of the Titans. Invited, not invited.
1: Not invited.
0: I'm going to say not invited. Brenton Strange of the Jags.
1: Not invited.
0: Not invited. Let's skip further down the list here. Zach Ertz.
1: I think Zach Ertz is invited. The Ertz were just on the Kelsey podcast.
0: Okay.
1: Last week.
0: I'm going to say invited.
1: So yes. I'm going to say invited, too. And it seems like when they were on the podcast that they talked a lot.
0: Sam LaPorta, invited, not invited.
1: Ooh. Sneaky, because didn't he just get a big contract a few years ago?
0: He did.
1: So, like, I'm going to say yes.
0: I think he got invited. I don't think he'll go. TJ Hawkinson of the Vikings, invited, not invited.
1: Not invited.
0: I'm going to say not invited. Mark Andrews?
1: Didn't Mark Andrews... Was it Mark Andrews that had the little scuffle with the Chiefs with their helmets? Was that Mark Andrews?
0: I think
1: no?
0: it was. I think it was Mark Andrews. Yeah, I'm going to say no.
1: Yeah, I'm gonna say no.
0: Like, mutual respect there, but not, like, invite you to my wedding. Mutual respect. I'm scrolling the list, not counting Chiefs players. I'm trying to think who would be the player the lowest on this list in terms of receiving yards. That would get an invite to the Swift Kelsey wedding, and I guess I don't follow the lore I guess closely enough. Like maybe like Foster Moreau has been on the podcast before. I genuinely have no idea.
1: I don't think so.
0: But Durham Smythe,
1: I think G. Reg gets an invite.
0: Greg Olson, I can see that. I can see that.
1: Allegedly, Matthew Stafford got an invite and is going.
0: Oh, okay.
1: Wow. There's allegedly been seen in New York City today.
0: All right. The answer to the lowest on the list, fewest receiving yards last year, who maybe got invited, is Robert Tonyan, just because they played together last year. But he only had one receiving yard last year.
1: Yeah.
0: One receiving yard on one catch. Anyway.
1: Mitch Schwartz and... why am I blank? Creed. They were seen posted... Schwartz's wife or girlfriend posted that they were in the plane headed to NYC.
0: How about that? And good. I'm glad. Glad Mitchell's getting to experience that. Anyway, that is one of the silliest ways we've ever spent time on 580 Sports Talk. I'm glad we did that. I'm glad we went through that thought exercise. Anyway, Spencer, I know that you have been waiting all day. You were going to hold your breath until you passed out if I didn't let you bring this headline up on 580 Sports Talk today. So I'm going to lay out. This is all you.
1: Yes. You were already at lunch when this news populated out, and I screamed.
0: I'm sorry I missed that.
1: Yeah. Yeah, and I went to go look for you, but you weren't there. The NHL's greatest goal scorer of all time is returning. Alex Ovechkin has decided to return for the 2026-2027 season, his 22nd career season, and his 22nd with the Washington Capitals. And this didn't leak out. I really thought this was cool. The Capitals made the announcement that he had signed a one-year deal with an average annual value of $4.25 million. And what's pretty cool about this deal is there's a thing in the NHL CBA where you can give older, or I guess veterans, above the age of 35, incentive-laden deals so they don't cost you a lot on your salary cap. So Ovechkin's new deal carries a $1 million base salary and a $3.25 million signing bonus. However, he will earn a $4.75 million bonus if he plays at least 10 games, which would increase his salary to $9 million, and part of that $9 million goes across caps over the next few seasons. But yes, the NHL's greatest goal scorer coming back for another season. And people were speculating online yesterday because he became a free agent. Technically, free agency started and he hadn't re-signed. That he was a free agent for the first time in his career. And there's a lot of people, a lot of quote-unquote insiders saying that he was done. But I think he loves the moves the Caps made this offseason, from the few trades they made to the free agent acquisitions they made over the last couple of days, that he's back. And I think the Caps are trying to send him out on top.
0: Yeah, I don't closely dig into the NHL offseason because it feels like the season just ended and they've already got like camp rosters, rookie camp rosters out, and that doesn't compute with me. Like, yeah. It doesn't, like, when the NHL and the NBA start rolling out like their summer league rosters and stuff, it just, like, how is this already happening? The season was just happening. It was just yesterday that the finals ended. But yeah, it does seem like Washington's made some not maybe all in moves, but definitely moves with the intent to bolster the top end of talent on that roster to try and give the Great Eight one more run at the Stanley Cup, which we should do for the greatest player in franchise history, one of the greatest players of all time.
1: Yeah, and I think there was no doubt he was coming back, right? Like, after they didn't make the playoffs in Columbus in their final game, he basically said, like, he wasn't done. He said he wasn't done, that he wanted to play more, but I think it was, he's a Russian, right? And he's going to go back to Russia and live once he's finished his NHL career. Where did everything sit there in that aspect of his life? And because I believe, too, he will. So he, a lot of foreign hockey players, they commit their life to their home team, I guess you would say. In this case, it would be the Dynamo of the Moscow Dynamo in the KHL. So I believe Ovechkin, once he's done, he'll take a GM or pseudo GM role with them, because that's kind of what they do. Like, Nick Backstrom's done it as he's gone back to his Sweden, home country of Sweden. So, yeah, exciting day for the Caps. Exciting day
0: sure.
1: for me.
0: Yeah.
1: My, literally.
0: Absolutely.
1: When I think of hockey, all I really know is Ovechkin.
0: Sure.
1: Because I really start, like, there's no, they had the lockout that year, 04, I think. Was it 04?
0: Yes, 04, 05, yeah.
1: When he got drafted, so he didn't play. And then, you know, 05, Sidney Crosby got drafted. So that whole thing has basically been my life of, like, when I understood hockey, you know, when I was 6 or 7 years old. So, yep.
0: Next headline for me, this is from the NBA. You know, the NBA is going to have the Summer League. We just mentioned that. Summer League is going to start Northern California, Salt Lake City, and Las Vegas. And they're going to incorporate a rule that they have been using in the G League for the last 6 years. And I ought to be honest, I had no idea they were using this rule in the G League. I don't really watch a lot of G League basketball. But this is a new rule. It's the one free throw rule. And what it means is, if you are fouled, you go to the free throw line for free throws, whether it's an and-one opportunity, a plus-one, if it's a two-shot foul or a three-shot foul. Instead of shooting all those free throws, you can shoot one free throw. And if it's a two-shot foul, your one free throw is worth 2 points. And if it's a three-shot foul, your one free throw is worth 3 points. This will rule will be in place until the final 2 minutes of the fourth quarter and throughout overtime when standard free throw rules will apply. I love this note. The one free throw rule has been used to improve game flow in the G League. Because, yes, that's the biggest concern the NBA has. Game flow with regards to free throws. I cannot say how bad an idea this is without resorting to the kind of language would get me kicked off the air forever. I cannot do it. It is such a bad idea. You think guys are grifting for free throws now? And they are. Your two-time reigning MVP, that's his entire offensive game. James Harden's going to the Hall of Fame because he's an all-time grifter. Like, imagine now the willingness to do that for any player because, oh, all I have to do is make one and I get 2 points. Or all I have to do is make one and get three. It's going to get worse from behind the three-point arc. That's where you're going to have guys like head faking, like 60 yeah. feet from the basket and trying to throw up slop so they can get one free throw to get 3 points. This rule, I cannot believe they would seriously consider introducing this in the NBA. Game flow, I promise, nobody's worried about the length of NBA games. Like, nobody is watching the NBA and thinking, yeah, the big problem with these games is they're about 5 minutes too long. We need to just cut out some of those free throws. You want to cut out the free throws? Stop rewarding the grifting. Stop sending foul merchants Shea Gilgeous-Alexander to the line 10 times a game. Stop rewarding that, and then you can speed up your damn game flow. Stupid. Just the dumbest rule I've ever heard in my life. I hope it never sees the light of day in the NBA. All right, let's get to our World Cup roundup, shall we?
1: Let's do it.
2: Open wide for some soccer!
0: As mentioned earlier on the program, the United States defeated Bosnia and Herzegovina 2-0 last night in Santa Clara. Goals by Falarin Balogun and Malik Tillman, sending the U.S. to the round of 16. It's their first win in the knockout stages of the World Cup since 2002. They will be seeking a trip to the quarterfinals for the first time since 2002 when they play Belgium on Monday in Seattle. They'll have to do it without their leading scorer for the tournament as Balogun received a controversial red card in the second half, forcing the United States to play a goal up and a man down for the better part of the second half. Ricardo Pepi or, oh God, Haji Wright are the other candidates to potentially lead the line for Team USA on Monday in Seattle. But the United States is moving on in the World Cup. So is Spain. They rolled over Austria 3-0 earlier today. Didn't hardly break a sweat in the process. That's their first win in the knockout stages since they won the World Cup final back in 2010. So it's been a long time since Spain had advanced. They'll play the winner of the 6 p.m. Central Time match tonight between Portugal and Croatia. Meanwhile, there's one other match scheduled for 10 p.m. tonight. That'll be Rock Chalk Algeria taking on the Swiss. So those are your World Cup matches for today and tonight. Tomorrow, the round of 32 concludes. Australia and Egypt at 1 p.m., Argentina and Cabo Verde at 5 p.m., and then Colombia and Ghana in the 8:30 match. That match, of course, is at Kansas City Stadium in Kansas City. Then the round of 16 begins on Saturday, Canada against Morocco and Paraguay versus France. Sunday, Brazil, Norway, and Mexico, England. And then on Monday, Team USA plays Belgium, and Spain will play, again, the winner of the Portugal and Croatia match. That is your World Cup roundup, and those are your 580 Sports Talk headlines. We're going to play a quick round of either or over under on the other side of this break and talk some Royals baseball as well to conclude the program today. But first, I want to pass this along for our veterans, both active duty and retired, in recognition of the brave men and women in uniform who've served or are now serving our country. 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We'll take a break, come back with that round of either or over under here on 580 Sports Talk.
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0: .535 on 580 Sports Talk. Time for a round of either or over under. We're going to do a little 4th of July version of either or over under today. I got some either ors. We're talking about the cookout. I think we do some variation of these questions every year, but they're always fun to do. So, either or, the 4th of July barbecue, burgers or dogs? Let's start there.
1: Burgers.
0: Yeah, like we were talking about with Matt Derrick, feels like the more adult choice, even though, like, I'm not too old to enjoy a hot dog.
1: No, I like hot dogs. I love burgers more.
0: Yeah.
1: I could eat burgers 7 days a week.
0: I do love a hamburger. I think they're more satisfying to cook, more fun to cook, yeah. More satisfying to pull a good burger off the grill. A hot dog, you know, kind of already cooked. You can eat those suckers right out the fridge if you want. I don't know why you would, but you could. But I'm with you. I'm burgers. How about this? Either or. Ruffled or non-ruffled potato chips?
5: Oh, ruffles.
0: Really?
1: Ruffles you like make it 10 times better. I don't know. It's just the texture when you're eating them, like the feeling.
0: Okay. Like the texture of it. It's interesting. Interesting way to set the argument, but I can understand that. I don't know, man. There's something about, like, I there are certain flavors of Ruffles I absolutely love, like the Hickory Barbecue. Oh, my God. Maybe my favorite potato chip. So maybe my answer is the Ruffled ones. But, like, for the barbecue, there's something about that yellow bag of Lay's potato chips that just is, like, the perfect pairing.
1: I don't even know. To me, it's something about the bowls. Bowls of chips. That's what I remember at parties.
0: Sure.
1: It's just, you take you go, and you hear the air come out.
0: Yeah, yeah.
1: And then you dump it into this big old bowl,
0: and
1: you put it out. Like, that is holiday cookout right there.
0: Absolutely. All right. And my last one, from you off the grill, and then you got the chips, then you go to the cooler, you going with the beer, or you going with the hard seltzer / hard lemonade, a hard beverage.
1: So this is a hard one because Olivia is big hard seltzer, hard whatever the...
0: Sure.
1: So she'll try anything.
0: The Mike's, perhaps?
1: Not the Mike's.
0: Smirnoff's?
1: No.
0: Okay.
1: She's the hard seltzer.
0: More of the seltzers. Okay.
1: But, you know, the hard seltzer brand is kind of dying, the White Claw or whatever. It's more into like...
0: Had a moment. Everybody had a seltzer. Had a seltzer. They even did a Saturday Night Live sketch where it was like, yeah, JCPenney has a seltzer.
1: It's more into the vodka soda thing now.
0: Okay.
1: Where it's like low carb or whatever.
0: Mm-hmm. Is that what the High Noons are?
1: Yeah.
0: I do like a High Noon.
1: So John Daly has a line called Good Boy.
0: Interesting. I bet he does.
1: He's got like the golf course. Like they got a transfusion one.
0: Okay.
1: And they've got his version of an Arnold Palmer. And man, I had one of those the other day last weekend. So good. I'm usually a beer guy, but if that's they're just really good.
0: So yeah, like if I'm just having one or two, I'll have a beer. But if it's gonna be like if it's an all day event, you don't wanna overdo it. Typically the alcohol content on the hard sodas or the hard seltzers is a little lower.
1: Yeah.
0: So you probably have more of those spread out over the day, and you won't, at the end of the day, feel like you need to go to sleep, where you know you have, like, six beers, you don't want to take a nap. So, yeah, it just depends. But, like, I'm reaching for a beer typically before I'm reaching for a hard seltzer, hard soda. But, you know, also sometimes there's no substitute for a nice cold Coke or Pepsi, if that's your jam, too. Sometimes those taste really, really... The sweetness of those can be really, really tasty. Or just that's a lemonade. A cold lemonade would be great on a day like July 4th. Around here, it'll be hot. It'll be a hot one. You got a either or over under today?
1: I mean, you kind of took it. I was going to go hot dog or hamburger. But over under, how many videos do we see released this weekend of Travis Kelce going crazy?
0: I'm sure everybody at that wedding is going to sign an NDA.
1: But also, yes. So it's like, are we no phoning it at all? I feel like Travis Kelce celebrating his wedding could go so hard. Like it could be a documentary, like a mini doc.
0: Yeah. Yeah. That's probably what it is. The footage will come out on like a Hulu documentary. Like the wedding itself, like the wedding video will come to Netflix or something like that.
1: Disney
0: or ESPN Plus. Yeah, something like that. But I think it'll be NDA, everybody in that building, turn in your phones. And yes, because we are filming for a Netflix special.
1: Could you imagine, though?
0: So I'm going to say under.
1: I have FOMO. I get FOMO.
0: Uh-huh.
1: Sometimes... You really do need your phone. Like last Wednesday night, Tuesday night, I turned off my phone. Turns out I really needed my phone. Something happened that I really needed it. Could you imagine going from, I don't know, 3 o'clock till 4 a.m. and not having your phone?
0: You know, that's a good point. I'm sure some of the attendees have kids.
1: Or do they have a designated phone zone where you can go into this room
0: phone zone.
1: And check
0: that
1: your phone?
0: That might be. Yeah, you go in there. You go in there every couple of hours, just make sure the babysitter hasn't called.
1: Yeah.
0: Or you could be paged, like at the front desk, like that somebody's keeping all the phones, and it's their responsibility to, yeah, could you page, and Cole Komet, the babysitter, has a question. Like, yeah. I don't know. I don't even know.
1: That's a long time. That's a real long time to go without your phone.
0: It is. No, believe me, I'd really struggle with that. Believe me,
1: yeah.
0: That's a good question. I will go under though. I think there's going to be some level of NDA. I think everybody who's there,
1: I mean, there
0: understands what being a celebrity is, and so I think it'll be
1: always
0: pretty.
1: Is with Taylor Swift.
0: Yeah.
1: I mean,
0: be a tight lid.
1: Even
0: on it.
1: Our guy, I don't know if you heard about this. Our guy Rob, who works with us on 94.5, 106.9.
0: Yeah.
1: He went down to her house in Tennessee.
0: Uh huh.
1: And when she released her song from Toy Story, and he got to hold her Grammy and take a picture with her.
0: That's pretty cool.
1: Yeah.
0: Anyway, that is either or over under today. We're going to take a break, come back, talk a little Royals baseball. But first, I want caller number 3 to 785-272-9429. You're going to spend Sunday at the K, a 2 p.m. start, see the Phillies and the Royals. Caller number 3 to 785-272-9429 wins the tickets. Caller number 3, it's a two-pack of tickets. 785-272-9429, you're going to see the Royals on Sunday. We'll take a break, come back with more 580 Sports Talk.
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0: .544 on 580 Sports Talk. Rounded third, heading for home on this Thursday. It's our last show of the week. We get Friday off. 4th of July coming up. Saturday, of course, 4th of July. Royals baseball tonight, Royals and Rays wrapping up their three-game series. Royals got blanked last night 4-0, and to make matters worse, they got to face a guy who almost had a hand in no-hitting them a week ago today at Tropicana Field. Ian Seymour, the left-hander, will get the start tonight for the first-place Rays, 4-1 with a 4.32 earned run average. Steven Kolek is back from paternity leave, and he will take the ball tonight for Kansas City. The lineups, Royals are going with their regular lineup for the most part. No Salvador Perez, though, and about that more in a second. Carter Jensen will catch and lead off, followed by Bobby Witt Jr. at short, Jack Caglione at first. Lane Thomas is the cleanup hitter again in center field. Starling Marte is DHing and batting fifth. Then Nick Lofton's at third, Michael Massey's at second. Isaac Collins in left, Cameron Meisner in right field tonight. is batting ninth. Tampa Bay will go with Yandy Diaz, the DH, Jonathan Aranda at first, and Royal Killer, Junior Caminero at third. 9 home runs in his last 6 games, and he has absolutely torched the Royals this season, including a home run in the first inning in yesterday's game. Victor Mesa Jr. is the right fielder, batting cleanup, followed by Chandler Simpson in left, Cedric Mullins in center, Taylor Walls at short, Richie Palacios at second, and Hunter Fiducia is behind the plate. It's the same lineup that started for the Rays tip to tail last night. Royals made roster moves today. Jose Kwas, we hardly knew ye or got to know ye again after pitching in last night's game in 2 innings, 1 run on 2 hits with 3 strikeouts. Kwas was demoted to make way on the roster for Stephen Kolek, who had been on the family emergency leave list. So Kwas was sent down, and the Royals made an additional move or set of moves today. They have recalled catcher Luke Maley from AAA Omaha and selected his contract, adding him to the 40-man roster. Royals fans may remember Luke Maley from his time on last year's roster, appeared in 25 games for the Royals, actually hit respectably well, 702 OPS in 54 plate appearances. So far this year down at AAA Omaha, Maley was batting just 202, but he's not coming to the bigs for his bat. He's coming because the Royals must need a catcher, and if Carter Jensen is catching tonight and Salvador Perez is not in the lineup, I think it's pretty easy to draw some conclusions that maybe Salvador Perez is dealing with, if not an out-and-out injury, at least some discomfort that's going to keep him out of the lineup today, and obviously have the off day tomorrow, but maybe through the weekend, and the Royals doing that thing they do where they go and they get an extra catcher on hand. Earlier this year was Elias Diaz, but he's not with the organization anymore. He's now with the Rangers. So Luke Maley, next man up. To make room on the 26-man roster for Maley, the Royals option outfielder John Rave back to Omaha. To make room for Maley on the 40-man roster, Eric Sarantola was designated for assignment. You may remember that Sarantola totally lost the strike zone in his most recent outing with the Royals, walking 6 of the 7 batters he faced in the 6th inning of Tuesday night's game. He had made his first 4 big league appearances with the Royals this season and pitched to an ERA over 10 with 10 walks to 7 strikeouts in 5 1/3 innings. For Omaha this year, he'd pitched decidedly better. In fact, he'd been their primary closer, saving 11 games with a much more respectable 43-16 strikeout-to-walk ratio in his 30 1/3 innings. Still just 26, right-hander. Royals had to make way with somebody leaving the 40-man roster, and Sarantola, a bit of a victim of the numbers game. I'm not sure anybody who saw him on the big league mound the most recent time is going to be lining up to claim him, and I think that's probably what the Royals are hoping, is that they can sneak him through. They can sneak him through waivers on that 40-man roster. There's not really anybody else they'd want to. Well, I mean, they could, I guess, if they wanted, recall Ryan Burgert and put him on the 60-day, because technically, right now, he's on the minor league roster. He's not on the He's not on the big league roster, so there's no 60-day move for him. Mm. But they could do that. They could recall Ryan Burgert and place him on the Major League 60-day IL. They just have to pay him a Major League salary. And
1: why they're not doing
0: it. Yeah, it's probably why they're not doing it, if we really want to be honest. That's one of those things that is
1: business of baseball.
0: It's nice when a big league team does that, but it is certainly not a requirement, and teams don't treat it like one. So those are the roster moves for the Royals. Today, Luke Maley is back up, and we're guessing. We don't have, unless Ann Rogers had anything on that front or Matt Quatrero had anything on that front pregame. I don't know if you had seen that, Spencer, today.
1: On what?
0: On regarding Perez.
1: Elbow.
0: Okay. It's an soreness. Elbow soreness.
1: Yes, Salvador Perez is dealing with with a sore left elbow, per Ann Rogers.
0: This says sore right elbow on NBC Sports Fantasy. Either way, it's an elbow.
1: Sore elbow.
0: Yeah. That is why he's not playing tonight. And clearly the Royals don't want him to throw for a couple of days. So Maley is on the roster as insurance. Royals could use a win. Like I said earlier, if they lose tonight, they will have the same record as the Colorado Rockies, the one team in professional baseball this year most openly not trying to win games with their roster construction. And the Royals would have the same record if they lose tonight. So it would, you know, behoove them to not do that if they can find a way to beat the Rays tonight. Again, a quick reminder while we're on the topic of the Royals. The Royals are off tomorrow. It's an odd day to have an off day, but it is an off day because of the World Cup match that'll be right across the parking lot.
1: At Kansas City Stadium.
0: Kansas City Stadium. Yes. So Friday night, July 4th, it's a 7:10 first pitch against the Phillies. 6:30 pregame here on 580 WIBW and FM 104.9. 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We'll take one last break. We'll come back with a final word, send you into the three-day holiday weekend here on 580 Sports Talk.
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0: Wrap it up, walking off 580 Sports Talk on this Thursday, going into a three-day weekend. Spencer Dupuy, give us your final word, please.
1: Yeah, I got a little bit of time here, so I'm going to give you a little more than one here. Talked about it earlier in headlines. My favorite hockey player of all time, Alex Ovechkin, coming back for what's likely to be a swan song. And he said he didn't want it. He said he didn't want the whole kit and caboodle of somebody playing, one of the greats playing for the last time. But, man, I think that's going to happen this next season. Every single time he visits a place for the last time, I think the captains on the other team are going to show respect to him like the Penguins tried to do at the end of last season, and he kind of shuffed them back over. But, man, it's crazy that 22 years out of my 28 years I would have been able to, of life, would have been able to watch the same guy playing hockey who's the best of this position. That is the first part of my final word. The other part is happy 4th of July weekend, and just be safe, everybody out there. And, you know, there's a reason we've been around for 250 years. Let's make it another 250 years, even though there's a lot of devices in the world right now. just come together, have a great time, and you know, have a few brews if you want to, but make great choices, and that's been my final word.
0: Yeah, my final word will start there, stem off of that. I say that when we go into the holiday weekends on this show. It used to be a thing that my professors, one of my professors, my favorite professor in college, would always tell us as we left his classroom, we had a Friday class, make good choices this weekend. Do smart things. Make sure that when we reconvene on Monday after Royals baseball here on 580 Sports Talk, each and every one of you got the same number of fingers that you did right now. Count them. Look down your hands. Count them. Make sure, maybe some of you don't have all 10, but make sure however many you got right now is the same number that you got when we come back here on Monday. And, you know, be smart. Be safe. Have a great time with family and friends. And celebrate July 4th. Celebrate America's semi-quincentennial celebration. That's a kind of an archaic word, but it's a fun one. Semi-quincentennial, 250th anniversary. And remember, that flag belongs to all of us. That flag doesn't belong to a political party you like or a political party you hate. That flag belongs to you and me and all of us. And every single one of us with our American story is what makes America truly great. And those are the things worth celebrating. And then we can all sit on Monday and hopefully watch the United States men's national soccer team, which represents so much of the goodness and the dream and the hope of America to take down the Belgians and keep on keeping on in the World Cup. Have a fantastic and safe weekend, everybody. Thanks for being here with us. We're back with you on Monday following Royals baseball until 6 o'clock. Royals baseball against the Rays coming up next. For Spencer Dupuis, I'm Dan Lucero. And this was 580 Sports Talk. Good night!
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11: Tonight, the Royals hope to pick up a win versus the Red Hot Rays in the finale of this three-game series. 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I'm Steve Stewart. Stephen Kolick will be the Royals starting pitcher tonight. Lefty Ian Seymour goes for Tampa Bay. Coming up, Jake has a visit with the Royals' June pitcher of the month, Michael Wacha. But next, Ryan talks to the Royals manager, Matt Quatrero, when the Bob Allen Ford pregame show continues on the Royals Baseball Network.
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30: Welcome back to Kauffman Stadium for the Bob Allen Ford pregame show and our visit with Matt Quatrero. Let's start with positive last night in the bigger picture. You guys are still among the best as far as quality starts go this year, but there haven't been a whole lot lately. And Seth Lugo gives you some innings last night.
31: Yeah, he did. I mean, six innings, you know, the two home runs he gave up, three runs, just didn't get anything going offensively against McClanahan. But for Seth to eat up those six and then, you know, able to only use two relievers last night after the way things have gone was a positive for us.
30: Junior Caminero, man, what a run. He's the youngest hitter in Major League history at 22 to homer in six straight games. It's pretty remarkable. And now he's just two off of the Major League record. I mean, it seems like anything you throw up right now, you could throw your hat up there and he's going to hit it over the wall. And yet, in his next three at-bats, after

pre-recorded video that aired during the show. She said that you've done it in style. She said she was so proud of Alan, and she was glad to get to do shows with him, hang out with him as well, and she loves him with all of her heart. Yeah, that Reba, she's a very classy lady right there. Reba now, new fool at an old game on Country 106.9.

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We'll chat about what's coming up on TV in just a few minutes. Winona performing for West Virginia, the state capital anyway, for their 250th celebration of America's birthday. Believe she's playing later tonight. Speaking of Winona, now it's Tell Me Why on Country 106.9.

Country 106.9 Winona and Tell Me Why. It's Nick hanging out with you. I'm here to tell you that the U.S. beat Bosnia and Herzegovina last night in the World Cup game. Yep, it was an exciting game, too. They won 2-0. Now, the next time the U.S. will play will be on Monday. They're going to take on Belgium. That'll also be at night, and I believe the game will take place at 7 o'clock that evening. Also, if you're not tired of the World Cup games yet, you got more games on Fox, Spain at Austria, and also Portugal at Croatia. You've also got some wrestling later tonight on AMC, TNA Impact. That'll be in Albany, New York. Also, Jersey Shore, Family Vacation tonight on MTV. In this episode, a Hamptons House bash will go off, and Mike will take Extra to a whole new level for Sammy's gender reveal. And Pauly will get ready to flip the script

0: Also, you've got the Bear on FX tonight. It'll be A New Direction. And also, if you're staying up late tonight, on Jimmy Fallon, they'll have on Josh O'Connor, Sarah Pigeon, and Tommy Brennan. That's all of what's coming up later on TV. On the way for us, weather forecast, George Strait coming up on Country 106.9.
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10: Here's your updated forecast from the Certified Transmission Weather Center.
11: Lows around 76 tonight under partly cloudy skies. Sunshine mixed with clouds at times. Tomorrow, highs level off around 95. Mainly clear skies. Tomorrow night, slight chance for storms. Lows around 76. Slight chance of thunderstorms Saturday and Sunday. Mid-90s Saturday, low 90s by Sunday. I'm Staff Meteorologist Jennifer Wojcicki.
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I tell you, witches can be kind of dangerous sometimes. Yeah, I try and avoid them at all costs. But speaking of witches, it's the Oak Ridge Boys singing about a witch now with Elvira on Country 106.9.

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We got some great music on the way for you. 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

0: Country 106.9, wrapping things up with Larry Stewart and the boys from Restless Heart and the Bluest Eyes in Texas. My name is Nick, and that is going to do it for me this afternoon. I want you guys to enjoy the rest of your evening, and stay safe out there, and try not to get injured if you're blowing up any fireworks right now. Keep it right here on Country 106.9. We have Mary Chapin Carpenter, Tracy Byrd on the way, and Riding with Roddy coming up tonight at 7. Stay safe out there.
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3: 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Thanks to the powerful solution and scrubbing pad of the Swiffer Power Mop, dirt and grime don't stand a chance, and I don't break a sweat. Mic drop. I mean, mop drop.
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3: 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Try it or your money back.
5: Here's more of the greatest country hits of all time on Country 106.9.

playing country's greatest hits for all of Northeast Kansas. This is Country 106.9, KTPK Topeka, an MSC Radio Group station.